Ouch. That one hurt. That hurt a lot. We had an opportunity for a little bit of history, didn't we? To turn things around. To put ourselves back at the top of the rugby world. And we just simply didn't take it. We reverted to type. Individual mistakes at key times letting us down. Telephone number is 0800 150811. You can text us here on 8833. To be an All Black, you can't just be a good rugby player. You've got to be a great rugby player. And there are too many good rugby players in this All Black team and not enough great rugby players. Leroy Carter should never wear an All Black jersey again. Two major defensive lapses that got the South Africans back into the game just when we started to get some ascendancy. Am I being too hard on Leroy Carter? Maybe. But with the number of outstanding wingers that we have available to us, he needed to be better. It's not the first time. Go back to the England game last year and Dan Lawrence just smashed directly through him, ultimately costing us a win that day against the English. If you're the All Black number 10, you're expected to kick your goals. You're expected to be at 90%. And unfortunately for Reuben Love, clearly he doesn't handle the pressure at the highest level. Not going to write him off just yet. But did he just open the door there for Richie Mo'unga? Head scratching some of the selections. Dave Rennie, I like him.

0: we are going to exit the World Cup in the quarterfinals, assuming that we beat Australia in pool play at next year's Rugby World Cup. Telephone numbers 0800 150811. You can text us here on 8833. Kevin Shorter joins us on the program. Afternoon to you, Kevin. Welcome.
1: G'day, mate. You've got some serious musings going on there, I heard.
0: Oh, mate, I'm frustrated. It just seems to be, we just don't ever seem to sort of learn, Kevin. You know, I see improvement already, but progress has to mean breaking old habits, and we keep repeating them rather than correcting them.
1: Yeah, where to start? We're definitely improving, and I think the All Blacks played well. The Springboks played better. I mean, they did on the day. I listened to the post-match stuff and their talk about discipline. I think it was a game ultimately that came back to being won again at set piece, even though, yeah, and probably the telling thing really, I think they got access through their scrum penalties, but, you know, that line-out more that started on the 22 and ended under the goalpost, that's a 30-metre, if you do the math, Watto, that's a 30-metre maul drive, which is quite phenomenal on that angle. So, yeah, I think, and that's the sort of part where All Blacks aren't trying to play the same game as the Springboks. We're not trying to beat them at their own game, but we have to be able to stop them at their game to play ours. And probably today was a day where we couldn't quite do that. Better at the lineouts than last week. Got some good access to the game off that, but they got a lot of scrum penalties and ultimately, you know, a maul try at that could have been the difference. And then we left 7 points on the field with our kicking too. So the games are close. You know, we're 3/4 of the way through, Watto, so it could still end, and I'm hoping and I think it will end in a draw. And we finish 2-2. I think they'll put a good tick in that box and take it, you know, it's a cliche, but they'll take a huge amount of learning.
0: Yeah, but Kevin, we've lost the series in South Africa. And look, we can look at it as a 4-test series. I only ever saw it as a 3-test series. It's about winning in South Africa. We lost the series in South Africa. Look, next week is a test match. I want us to win it, but I don't see it as 2-2. I see it as a lost series and then a victory over South Africa in a separate test match. That's how I do see it. I'm not going to try and glaze this at all. Look, Dave Rennie hasn't had a lot of time with this team, but in saying that, I was talking to a very good friend of mine who said, look, they have still been together now for, what, 8-10 weeks, still just some of the basic handling, still some of the basic errors that just seem to, I don't know, go with this All Black team. It seems that we are just so determined to play this open running rugby the way that William Webb-Ellis wanted us to play, but there just seems such a high risk associated with it, and it doesn't appear to be a style of rugby we can play error-free, and in the errors that we do make, we are losing test matches. And so, have we got the balance right in the type of rugby that we're looking to play?
1: Well, yeah, and that's the interesting point, because that's the trade-off, because the All Blacks want to back their skill. They want to back their running rugby. They want to get a game that gets more aerobic and has less stoppages so that they can find gaps and, you know, get players under fatigue. I think the Springbok defensive line was better this test than it had been in the previous couple, and I think they got up and they knocked a few of our big fellas down quite a long way behind the gain line, which is... In previous tests, I think we've sort of been going okay there, and that took away a bit of our chance to get that ball wider and into those channels. So, the All Blacks, I think they're a very deliberate selection crew and coaching panel, right? So, you know, they said to us they'd pick 34 or

0: about a 15%, I think, winning record away from home at a World Cup. It's a very, very dangerous ideology. Yes, it's all very well. We're building nicely, but identity, this is who we are as a nation.
1: Yeah. Oh,
0: second is failure, Kevin.
1: Yeah, well, see, the thing is, I see it differently to you, and just, I mean, between the last World Cups, the All Blacks and the Springboks winning percentage was almost identical. It was about 70%. But then they won the World Cup and they're still the world champions. Now, we've just had two tests where we took over as world number one for a week. I'm picking they'll be back into number one now. So I'm not making excuses about next year. But, you know, the Springboks and the players have been out of our Super Rugby for a number of years. We get the odd game against them. I mean, this is still a massive tour. Even those midweek games for those players, getting to understand what some of that physical brutality and the, you know, the blunt force trauma that South Africa brings. And it is... But we saw we lost Artie today, right? I don't want to be a person sitting here saying we need Artie to win a World Cup. So we have to know, and the coaches need to know, that we've got 30 or 40 players that we back. And, you know, maybe there's a little bit more depth in that South African squad at the moment, and some of our players are finding a bit of a learn. But, yeah, I wasn't being disrespectful for the now, Watto. Very important. And, you know, these coaches are competitive. The players want to win as well, but... I was just highlighting the fact that is the build.
0: It just seems to me, though, for 6 or 7 years, it's been those if-only moments. It's just been key decisions at the right time or at the wrong time that have just sort of come undone. And again, yeah. I don't know, I'm struggling to get my head around why. Do we need to do things differently in the week leading up to games? Do they need to freshen up more? I'm not sure. You know, I felt in that first test, yeah. we really out-coached Rassie Erasmus. I think last week was probably, probably went the other way, and I think we're out-coached again today. A little bit more honesty from Dave Rennie this time, like he's been very sort of, I guess, protective of the players, but basically came out and said, we got monster, we got mauled. I didn't appreciate his comments around Leroy Carter, sort of just sort of saying, well, look, you know, forwards miss players around the fringes, miss tackles around the fringes, and no one notices that a winger against a big man, you know, drops off a tackle and it is noticed. Well, of course it's noticed. You know, your expectation when you're out wide, it's one-on-one, you're expected to make the tackles. I mean, he did it against England last year. I mean, is he too close to some of these Chiefs players here, Kevin? I mean, is he too close to Leroy Carter, Anton Leonard-Brown and the likes of Luke Jacobson? Because I'm scratching my bloody head on why all three are in this All Black team.
1: He's been away from the Chiefs for a number of years and he's been, you know, plying his trade around. A group of selectors picked these players. You know, one thing I'll say about Bumfa Leroy, you know, like he's a sevens player. He's very good one-on-one. And you talked about what are some of the difference. And in some places, you know, Jesse Creel is just a beast of a man. He's big and strong. And Leroy Carter will probably go, I'll dead that chance again. I'm probably going to take his knees out and tie him up and put him on the ground. He went high and Jesse got his fend in and he ran off it. And I suppose the other thing that surprised me in that is, you know, D-Mac was up flat. We had no one in behind, so it was a clean run to the line. So I don't know what happened with our... whether it was supposed to be Jordan or Love's covering. But, yeah, so, you know, again, Leroy Carter's an outstanding player. But, you can't take those moments back. Morby had one on that first test, didn't he? So you're right. Those are the areas. Those are the one-on-one moments that are the winning and losing of games. So I won't deny that for sure.
0: I mean, we chose 44 players on this tour. We made a big song and dance and fuss over Fehi Faianga Norfolk. Well, should we pick him? Trying to keep him here in New Zealand off the back of a wonderful Super Rugby season, letting try score alongside of Josh Morby. But he's barely been given any game time. Yet we go and put Carter out. He misses those two tackles. Everybody somehow tries to justify it and defend it. You look at guys like Imani Ngarua. It's not like it's an area where we lack some sort of depth. You know, people I think would like to say, hey, why don't we bring a Tavi Tavi Nawai off the bench? Just show the South Africans something different. But we still just, I don't know, he's almost uncanny. He doesn't quite seem to fit this mould. And I just wonder whether sometimes we're just a little bit too conservative in our selections. When you look at Rassie is a game changer. He's the best coach of all time. This guy's a visionary. He's not afraid to do things. He brought the bomb squad. He brought that sort of line-out jumping into the game and various things. Yet we sort of just sit here and, I don't know, we just seem a little bit conservative at times. If you're going to pick them, have faith in putting them out on the field. They still seem to pick these All Blacks, but then sort of don't really trust them.
1: Yeah, I think the interesting thing, I suppose, there is the start of the tour had midweek games. Everyone

0: come. The All Black pack this time, I think, was a little bit, you know, I'm still a big believer, as I said to you, of having that big six. I think Larkai, I think Artie, they're great players, but, you know, you look at the size of Visa, the big number eight, and Steph Dutoit, you know. I still think, you know, we weren't even at 900 kilos for that All Black pack this time, and they were probably 930. So I think that is a bit of a difference, and that's the cattle we've got to try and find. But you've also seen they've selected this group, and you're right, someone like Segna could be a person that comes through and brings energy and has got a bit more size and, you know, might make a difference. But you just want him to heal quick and get back in the fold, right?
1: Okay. I want to ask you this because, again, the scrum has been a real issue, and we can look at pack size, we can look at body shapes, but I think the difference in pack weights last week was about 8 kilograms, yet the South Africans...
0: Yeah, not much last week.
1: Yet the South Africans still seem to monster us. They still seem to have the better of us. Do they walk around all these technical things that have been thrown out there? Well, the referees, more often than not, don't seem to think so. So the question is, do we need to look at a different forward coach? Do we need to look at a different scrum coach? I mean, Jason Ryan, he's been given plenty of opportunities. You know, we've tried every player imaginable, but yeah, we just don't seem to be getting it right. Do we need some fresh ideas in this, a fresh philosophy?
0: Well, I wouldn't comment either way. And the reason I'm saying that is Jason Ryan is probably the one coach that has survived or been through. He got bored in with Fozzie, and then he was with Razor, and he got retained for this crew. So to go through effectively those three interview processes, he must be pretty well rated, and we have had some great results. So the Springboks at the moment have got the edge on us, and I agree with you, we're sitting there, and every time

0: what about the who's pushing straight and who's going round and who's coming in the side or whatever, all the dark arts stuff, which you and I aren't really part of. But I noticed the Springboks props bind differently on their hooker than we do. They actually bind on the hooker's pants and almost like bring them forward, and our props just bind around the body. So there's a whole lot of little things that happen that create pressure and power and different points of focus. So, yeah, I know. I think you'd be at a university challenge to figure out some of that stuff, would I?
1: Yeah, look, it's interesting with the Jason Ryan. I understand he's popular amongst the players, but being likable and being a good coach are two different things, in my opinion. I mean, it seems to me that if you're liked, you stayed, and if you weren't liked by the players, you got sacked. And I think there was pretty much a lot of player power around Scott Robertson last year, and also felt like it was a little bit of a token gesture to keep at least one of his staff on board rather than having a complete clean out and losing all that intellectual property. Anyway, I'll put that out to the callers. Hey, look, just finally, Kevin, just last question. Who got the most out of this series? Dave Rennie, Rassie Erasmus, the All Blacks, or South Africa? Who's got the better intel? Who's got the better learning out of it?
0: I think our players, you know, if the Springboks, and you and I probably both agree, where we do agree, is they do have the best forward pack at the moment, right? So while we've lost two and won one, there's nothing like players getting that one-on-one experience. And actually, if they are better than us, you know, it's all very well to look at a vid, or, you know, we could play our own Super Rugby against the Australians who do different stuff. And like you said before, we have to beat most likely the Springboks in the quarterfinal in a year's time. And to do that, our scrum and our line-out have to be at least as good as theirs. And so I think our players have got an incredible benchmark now. Rassie is, like you say, he'll always think of something new and think of something different to do. But for a new coaching group together, I'd give that to the All Blacks and the players on our side.
1: Kevin,
0: yeah, we've got a sniff.
1: Yeah, Kevin Shuler, it's been a privilege and a pleasure. Thank you. Telephone number is 0800 150811. You can text us here on 8833. Look, just a side point. I mean, you know, we're going to play South Africa in a quarterfinal next year. How the hell does that happen? That is a Northern Hemisphere conspiracy, isn't it? Have the number one and two sides, conveniently, assuming they go unbeaten, meet each other in a quarterfinal. They just want a Northern Hemisphere side to win, don't they? I mean, how bloody ridiculous. That's another discussion for another day. Love to get your thoughts. Plenty of texts that have come in. 0800 150811, your kids, it's 8833.
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3: 0800 150 811 is the number. Let's go to the phones. Been waiting very patiently as Dean. Hi, Dean.
4: Yeah, Wado, I think I see it just a little bit different, to be honest. I was looking forward to both teams being as close to as good as they could be. And I think I've seen it. And we're just not good enough, mate, at the end of the day. Like, for me, the Stelling tack was 10 dominant tackles to 2. Now, that generally turns over the ball or gets you on the front foot. And the sad part for us is I don't see anyone in the NPC that would make any difference to that All Blacks squad of 44 players that they've got over there. So I don't really know what we do. But one thing, I could be wrong on this, but I don't think I am. It's Malcolm Marx's try. If you watch that, one of their forwards in front of him comes off. And then he joins in front of Malcolm Marx again. You know how to do that. But typical South African TV, they showed him going over the line, but they didn't show that point when that guy broke off and then he joins again in front of him. I've never heard anyone mention it on all the hosts they have, but that's offside, I think. So,
3: yeah, well, it's interesting.
4: I don't know.
3: But it's interesting, isn't it? I mean, you've got a look again, and I'd have to go back and watch it. I don't want to get into the whole refereeing thing. I think it's something that I get sick and tired of talking about the referees at time. I mean, I'm not a big fan on the Georgian. I think he sometimes allows the game to flow because he doesn't know half the rules. I just don't know how a guy can come out of Georgia and be one of the best referees in the world. I've always just said it. I think it's just political correctness and wokeness from World Rugby giving some of these smaller nations a bit of a platform. But you've got these assistant referees who, if they're not assistant referees, they're refereeing in the middle. How can a guy in the middle and the two assistant referees not be able to pick these things up if you're the very best? I mean, what are they looking at? That's the frustrating thing for me. And then you've also got the TMO up in the sky who seems to be very good at just getting himself involved when he doesn't need to be, but yet missing the key aspects of the game, which we saw in that situation last week with that first South African try. Leroy Carter, mate, thoughts on him? I don't want him back in an All-Black jersey, mate. Cost us against England, cost us again today. We just cannot have that. You can't just be a good rugby player to be an All-Black. You've got to be a great rugby player.
4: Yeah, I mean, I think when Delandes fend him off, he just got that wrong, and Delandes was always going to beat him on the outside. The tackle on Creel, yeah, that was poor. Like, he needed to go around the hips at least, not up high, and he had plenty of time to go low. If he had it again, he probably would. Like, I don't know, it reminds me of Grant Batty, I suppose. I do like the guy, and I look at Morby's probably better, but Leroy's faster. Rico, it must be a high ball thing. I can't think of any other reason why he wouldn't be there because he's played pretty damn good and looked hungry. So I don't know. Like, we're not there. And Bauer.
3: What about Fehi Faiangaunofa? What's happened to Fehi Faiangaunofa?
4: Yeah, I don't know. They're not really giving him a crack. But the other, for me, and a good mate of mine that played in the forward, so I don't know, bugger all. I played fullback. But Bauer, like, he's been in the All Blacks on and off for numerous years now, but he's never been a starting prop. So I don't know either. Like, I don't know. There's something clearly wrong there. Is Ethan that good? Or is Lomax that good? Like, Lomax didn't play bugger all for the Hurricanes, and Tossie doesn't seem to get a look in either. I just don't know. Like, I don't know what's going on there, but there's something. It has to be the front row. After the three tests, it's got to be the front row. I thought Amua was great.
3: Yeah.
4: I don't think you can do much more than that. You're going to lose one line out against South Africa.
3: I think Lomax has been incredibly disappointing. I thought he was just one of our real marquee players, a player that we couldn't afford to not have on the park, but he hasn't.

0: the rugby is actually the rules itself and in the interpretation, just how dang complex it is.
1: But I'm not saying that. Like, they're better. Like, don't get me wrong. They're better. I don't know how we can get to that level. Like, that's what I'm saying. If they play...
0: I will just leave it there, Dean. Do appreciate the call. Just have to move on. It is 25 minutes away from 1 0800 150811.
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4: Sure is, mate. 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Don't worry. Been around plenty of times. He got that one wrong. Gotta give him a break, boy. Gotta give him a break. 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
3: Hey, mate. Yeah,
4: he's definitely a Wasps fan. 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
2: 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Lads. Rule supplies sponsor to New Zealand's major provincial rugby unions. Rule never rests unless the game's on. One code that unites the nation. This is the Rugby Run with Mark Watson on Sport Nation.
0: Yeah, thousands of texts that have come in, guys. I will try and get to them. There are heaps that come in. It's amazing, isn't it, when we lose an All Black test, the level of engagement versus maybe when we do win. I have this saying, there's a reason why. Man's defeats are on the front pages of the newspapers and man's victories are on the back. We seem to have a proclivity for the negative.

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1: You finished on the lead, didn't you? 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I thought they made a big difference.
0: From the highs and lows to the controversy and reaction, it's your Monday home for sport. 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

0: Perth, so I must admit I'm a little bit fuzzy and not quite seeing the new ball. If I was playing cricket, I'd probably be back in the pavilion. So I need you to help me get through the next hour. We've got plenty of audio coming from Dave Rooney, the All Black coach. He'll provide some rationale on why the what he saw as the difference between the two teams. More importantly, I want to get your thoughts, some interesting talking points as well. Tell you what is going to be fascinating is when we have to pick a team to go to the Northern Hemisphere, which players do miss out. You still have a feeling that Jacobson will go. You still have a feeling that Anton Leonard-Brown will go. Leroy Carter will go. I think there's question marks over all three of those particular players, to be perfectly honest. Can't understand what people see in Luke Jacobson. The great All Black teams have always had great sevens. Our inability to turn ball over, this dominant tackle that we keep referring to. Really, really frustrating performance from the All Blacks. Cannot afford to lose the next test.
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the way they go again. Lakai, what a start. He's made a sub for Moore, wrapping around the corner. Oh, charging inside the five. Salvi is in. Now it comes for Creel. Dealinde on Leroy Carter. Dealinde gets it away to Kingley Aronson for the Springboks. Aggressive as always in contact. That's for Bavai with his footwork. Excellent agility by the man in his fifth year for the All Blacks. That's a beautiful pass over to the winger, Leroy Carter again. 5 metres short, the All Blacks. Counted for it, Artie Salvia. He's got a second. And they do power up the Springboks. Massive scrum. Massive scrum. Reinhardt trying to get his hands on it. Penalty try. In centre field, so Titi. About the offload ball, no one there though to take it. There's Roygaard, goes down the short side, little kick will come through from Jordan, chasing is Leroy Carter with his pace. Defensive 22, oh what a ball that is! Will Jordan! It's 22 metre ball here for South Africa, up very quickly, Adam Brown trying to read it. Jesse Creel puts a fend on Carter, Creel's through, Creel for the line, Jesse Creel scores for South Africa! Reply. Rumbling their way towards the goal line here. Another advantage. Malcolm Marks. Marks scores. At the feet of Samson in Dokiaho. He started the tour with a try, looking for one in the third test.

can text us here on 8833. The lines are open. Another disappointing performance from the All Blacks. Another test match where the All Blacks lost it as much as South Africa won it. It's been about 7 years of nothing but frustration, of clunkiness.

0: and it's a real challenge. Go back through rugby in the last 40 years. What's changed in New Zealand rugby? What? Nelson Bays? Marlborough coming together and becoming Tasman? That's about it, isn't it? And the problem here is everyone's hanging on to their own little piece of terra firma, their own little entity. No one's prepared to compromise. I mean, NPC should be an amateur competition, full stop. Another text that's come in. Hi, Watto. Just on the breakdown, these clean-outs are illegal. You are supposed to play for the ball, not take out the player. Tupaia in Australia, Holland in Super. Now, Ardie in South Africa, all taken out off the ball. Bring back the ruck. So this would take away being taken out off the ball. Apparently, rucking is still in the rule book. How many referees know that? Well, if you look at some of the refereeing decisions and some of the stuff they do miss, and the fact that even back in the previous World Cup when they ruled the Aaron Smith tryout, the rules clearly stated the TMO didn't have that level of discretion going that far back, that many phases back, but that still didn't seem to stop them. So do the referees know the rules? Probably not. Frustrated, Watto. Errors. Some ref calls. Constant shots of that smug South African crowd. Scrum penalties. Lack of pace. Lack of time for the ball in play. Lack of ability and force and maintain our style of game. Yes, we have potential, but should have won this series. That comes from Callum. I ask yourself, and I'll put this question out there for people, did this series come a year too early for Dave Rennie? Would the result be different in a year's time? Text us on 8833. Hi Mark, it's time to remove the high risk, low reward game plan. It's simply a proven failure. South Africa have the balance right between control and open rugby. I like that, Calvin. I do think this high risk rugby at times is costing us. It's not sustainable. Handling errors creep in. And we seem to turn possession over at key times. Tristan says, Watto, Ruben Love seems to be a bit of a passenger, to be honest. He needs to sharpen up with the goal kicking, and he's relying on Cam and Geordie around him to dictate the game. Love needs to be more assertive with the ball, even take the line on for a change instead of just shoveling it out to the next guy. It's time to see Josh Jacob and Wanga for a change in the 10 mindset. We're not sharp enough at the breakdown. Too many turnover penalties. As for Leroy Carter, that defence is just a bit embarrassing at this level. Huge momentum swings with those two soft tries led in for the box. Yeah, the kicking's an interesting one, isn't it? You do have to have your number 10 kicking at 90% there. Not good enough from Ruben Love. I like Ruben Love. I'm certainly not going to discard Ruben Love. I think he is absolutely instrumental to this All Black team long term. But do you bring Richie Mwanga in for the next test match? What changes do you make? 0800 150811 is the number. We'll take a break.
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12: Okay, folks, 0800 150 811. Someone's saying, come on, Watto, we imploded in that last 20 minutes and had no composure. We couldn't have played worse. The high ball is pathetic. We can't catch a cold. We are two players away from being on the brink of disaster. Take Artie and Roygate out and we are next to none at the World Cup next year. The definition of insanity is doing the same thing over and over and no results. I am pissed off. South Africa are not that good. Yeah, look, a lot of people said to me, you know, for 50 minutes of that game, you know, we were probably in control, and then we just went through that 20-minute period where we just fell apart. Will Jordan's kick that ended up coming back and being a scrum, and from that I think there was a penalty, then a maul try from that. Obviously the Leroy Carter mistakes. But, you know, at the end of the day, that is Test rugby. I'm sure there's a lot of things the South Africans will look back and go, look at the mistakes we made here. Look at the mistakes we made there. It's not like they were perfect either. So it's economies of scale. Let's go to the phones. Hi, Tony.
13: Hi, Mark. How are you? I've only just come online, so I don't know a lot of what's been discussed. But for me personally, I've watched rugby for a long time. My biggest disappointment overnight was Cam Roygaard. I don't know, he just didn't seem to be Cam. He was very slow to the rucks. He was very, I don't know, hesitant. How did you feel he played?
12: Yeah, it's interesting on that one. Yeah, I've had a few people message me privately saying they felt that was Cam Roygaard's, probably Cam Roygaard's worst game in the All Black jersey. Which is surprising. But, you know, what I want to see from Roygaard, and I think what previous texter said at 8 for Love, I want to see these guys run at times. I want to see them take on the line, go around the fringes. And I think that's always been Cam Roygaard's real strength. His point of difference is his running game.
13: Absolutely.
12: And he hasn't really, yeah, hasn't really sort of left an indelible mark on this South African series, has he? I mean, I think it'd be a bit of a hard ask.
13: No, and I was in the middle of the night.
12: Sorry, I think it'd be a bit of a hard ask to say he's the best halfback in the world. Yeah, I'm not sure about that.
13: Yeah, and I mean, I was sitting there in the middle of the night by myself watching and yelling at the TV going, and I never thought I'd say it, get him off and get Cole Preston on. He was just not Cam, and that was disappointing for me. But, you know, on the whole, yeah, 60 minutes, great. Last 20 was a bit crappy, but there was some positives. You know, I thought Geordie had a good series. You know, his defence was amazing. Holland, Vi, and a lot of work-ons. But Leroy's tackling, yes, but when you look at the whole backline, defence was pretty poor. You know, he was left out there hanging too. He had no support. I think we need to look at our defence patterns in the back line. Bring Corey in, I say.
14: Yeah, well, I think Corey Jane does need to come in. Look, I said last week, I think, no, it might have been 2 weeks ago, I wasn't, you know, I was never convinced on Tana Umaga coming in as a defence coach. I didn't feel that he'd really done enough in the game to suggest that he's a world-class defence coach. But look, after that first test, you know, I gave him credit for it, but yeah, I'm maybe now starting to waver again. And again, I'll throw, and I've said this, I'll throw Jason Ryan in the mix as well in regards to our scrummaging coach. It's still a major issue, isn't it? Last week there was just 7 kilograms difference in weight, and yet we still, you know, tended to get dominated. And it's just the one area where we just seem to throw so much resource in, we're not getting it right, and we're losing the game because of it.
13: Yeah. All good. Thanks, Mark.
14: Thank you. Thank you, Tony. 0800 150 811 is the number if you do want to have your say. Yeah, Cam Roydegaard's an interesting one. Roydegaard to Darry turnover, and Jordan kicking it dead led to 2 tries, turned the game. That comes from Brett.

0: comes from Trent. Is it though? Do we improve? We never seem to actually improve. We just seem to have these games where, how often do we hear in the press conference about discipline? Discipline cost us. We've got to get a bit disciplined. It happens every bloody week, but we just don't seem to get better in those areas. You know, it is a case of you can't put back in what God left out. Do you put Leroy Carter back in an All Black jersey? Big miss last year against the English. Cost us a test match. Two big misses in this test match. I said this earlier, I'd put him in an All Black jersey going forward against lesser sides, like I'd maybe play him against Georgia, the likes of Fiji, England. Oh, 0800 150 811 is the number. Right, we will bring you some audio from the press conference. Dave Rennie. This was Dave on where the game was lost against the Box.
1: Oh, I mean, I think the Springboks got a fair bit of momentum mid-second half. And, we were able to play a high tempo first half and we saw a lot of their big men struggling and were keen to try and make that pay in the second half. But, you know, we made a few errors, which slows the game down to a scrum and then often a penalty and it's in field position for them. So, I think they had a period where... just after we'd had the lead, they just sort of dominated us at set piece and won all the scraps and had all the momentum for that period and obviously got reasonably well in front. So it was frustrating because there's a lot of effort out there and maybe we weren't quite clinical enough first half and then couldn't wrestle momentum back when it mattered second half.
0: We heard that last week, though. We weren't quite clinical enough. There was a lot of effort out there. When you're getting paid $1 million a year, I expect a lot of bloody effort out there. When you've got a squad of 44 and you're whittling it down to 23 in this competition for places, I expect a lot of bloody effort out there. So I don't think we need to sort of glaze that one at press conferences. I don't think that needs to be highlighted. I hope we haven't now sort of reduce the game to the point where we're actually highlighting effort. Dave Rennie, how big was Artie Sevier going off and has there been any update on his injury?
1: Yes, his shoulder. Certainly, I'm not sure whether it's dislocated or... he certainly won't be travelling to the States. He was massive, wasn't he? But, you know, Wallace come on and played well. So we're certainly not going to use that as an excuse.
0: We'll find out next week when we don't have Artie. Will we have that inspiration? You'd imagine Cody Taylor will come back in for his leadership, which will be tough on Asafa Amoah because I thought he was excellent today, Amoah. He's been really one of the standout players on this tour. Wonderful, wonderful footballer. I'd like to see Xavier Numea maybe given an opportunity at loose head to start as well. Okay, so next question to Dave Rennie was what allowed the Springbok to come back in test 2 and 3 after losing the first?
1: I don't reckon there's much in it. I didn't think there was much in the first test, which we won convincingly in the end, according to the scoreboard. So it's key moments. And a big moment today was Will Jordan kicking it dead. That's just unlucky. It was a good option. But you come back for a scrum, which is a penalty to them all, where they drive however many metres to score. So... Yeah, I love it.

0: They played a bit of footy tonight. We probably made a few errors that allowed them to play, and I thought they were a lot stronger in that area than they had been in the first two tests.
1: But you feel like the gap between the two teams is very close?
0: I think there's a hell of a lot in it.
2: Parts of me at times agree with that. There's parts of me at times that disagree with that. The reality is we're not winning and we're making the same bloody mistakes week in, week out. It's the same thing said at press conferences every week. And it's starting to get just a little bit frustrating. I don't believe Dame Reddy. It goes right back to the Ian Foster days. But man, we've just got to find a way of being better. We've got to find a way of closing these games out, winning those key moments. That is the All Black way. Yes, it's a golden era for South African rugby. I do get it. But that's not an excuse. Just an update too on Quintu Paia's knee injury.
0: The report we heard during the game, like MCL, not sure of the extent. He wanted to try and get up and run, but we just end up making a call. I'm not sure of the severity and whether that'll affect him going to America or not.
2: Okay, and on the defensive mistakes in the game.
0: Like, I think, a big fella misses a tackle around the fringe and no one notices you. Your winger misses a tackle out wide and they score. And
2: yeah, but that's his job,
0: so,
2: Dave.
0: I feel for Leroy. He's a bloody good man. He's a very good defender.
2: Might be a good man, can't tackle.
0: I'm sure he's hurting about that.
2: I hope he's bloody well hurting. We're hurting.
0: Once they'd scored was to bounce back and try and take control of possession, but they were able to dominate the next sort of 10 minutes and that was pivotal.
2: I'll be really disappointed if Leroy Carter gets a start next week. Similar thing happened against England. You can't have that in a World Cup quarterfinal next year. You can't have that happen ever. He's a good rugby player. He's not a great rugby player. There's a lot of things he does on attack that are excellent, but you win the big games on defence. And it doesn't matter what sport it is. And he simply wasn't good enough, Leroy Carter. I'm sure he's a lovely guy. I'm a lovely guy. Believe it or not. Should I get an all-black jersey because I'm a lovely guy? Just got to have the best guy. We will take a break. We'll come back. We'll hear from Rassie Erasmus. But if you do want to phone the program, we will take you and put you on air. Love to get your thoughts on this one. Plenty of texts that are still continuing to come in. So we'll read some more texts as well.
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9: Decisions never seem quite so hard after you've made them. But before that, there's the endless comparing. The are we sure conversations? The pile of samples you're still not confident about.

they haven't earned the right yet to get paid. What is it about women's cricket and women's rugby that somehow everybody's advocating them, but no one's advocating for our women rowers, our women hockey players, our women swimmers, our women triathletes, and a whole lot of other women in a whole lot of other sports?

0: and yet it's the premier year secondary school, top four in the country, and it's just showing lip service. They'll tell you they've got no money, yet they'll have 100 executives overseas at this series in South Africa, all flying business class, all on per diems, all in five-star bloody hotels, mate.
1: Absolutely, mate, absolutely. It's where all the wages are going. Mm. Hey, but quickly, when they're going to Baltimore, we've got no Adi Savia, no Luke Jacobson, no Quinton Tupia. Who will you replace? Who will you bring in?
0: I'm happy to see Ethan Blackadder start in the 7 jersey, stick with Lakai at 6, and then possibly look at Wallace Atiti starting in the number 8 jersey. I don't think we've got too many choices there. In regards to Quinton Tupia, I think we've got a real issue still in midfield. Look, I would probably still start Anton Leonard Brown at centre over Rico Ioane. I think that, I'm not a massive fan of Anton Leonard Brown, but I think for this one I'd start him and then look at maybe bringing Rico off the bench.
1: And would you drop Leroy Carter?
0: Absolutely, I would. Yeah, enough's enough. Can't have that happening at this level. You just cannot. Happen against England last year. Enough's enough. It just can't happen. And Moni Nadawa, like I said, if you didn't have depth of wing, but you've got more, but you know, if everybody's fully fit, I mean, there's plenty of depth in our wings. I think Moni Nadawa probably deserves an opportunity.
1: And Tava Tava Nawa, just before I go, do you think he gets a nudge on the bench there?
0: No, I don't think they trust him, and that's disappointing. You know, there's nothing innovative. We're too conservative. I think he would be dynamic for 20 minutes, 25 minutes to go. Just show the South Africans something very, very different. He's an uncanny player, but he's a guy who's very good at turnover, which is a real area of concern for us. And I'd have him on the bench.
1: Yeah, and just before I go, I want to make a big shout out to my province where I was born. I live in Auckland now, though, but the King Country. Oh, top of the table.
0: Whereabouts in the King of the Country? Whereabouts in King Country?
1: Oh, I'm from a small place called Bennydale.
0: Bennydale?
1: You have to look at it, on Google Maps. It's in between Te Kuiti and Mangakino.
0: Ah, Mangakino, and yep, okay, I know the area. I can't say I know the town, but I know the area. Hey, John, lovely to have you on the program, mate. You're a good man. Thank you. It is 11 minutes away from 2 o'clock. Telephone number is 0800 150811.
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1: Okay, now nominate your rugby, your rural rugby legend to win a club upgrade worth over $50,000 with Farmlands. 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Right, before we wrap the show up, let's go and hear from Rassie Erasmus and what it means to win a three-test home series against the All Blacks.
2: I know everybody, some people in the media, or even some people said it out loud that this is a series only to part in South Africa, but it's a four-day series. So I know they lost this part in South Africa, but all three games, I know they smashed us in the first one, but I thought the score was a little bit skewed. You know, we were a lot more in that game than I think most people think. And then last weekend, in the last play, they could have drawn it. So I think the one advantage that we do have, I mean, Dave has only coached him, is it 8 games or 9 games? I'm not sure. But I mean, they have 2 losses now, but they came in 100% win record, and they're playing a style that is tough to defend. But and please don't see this as boasting, but we've been together since 2018, and I don't know if we've ever in the last 2 years since the World Cup selected a team of continuity. And our plan was always to give a lot of guys chance with our eye on the World Cup. But then when we get into this greatest rivalry series, start and build some momentum in continuity. So, you know, the guys we sit together with in the change room, which Dave don't have the luxury yet, because he's building a team. And I know what that feels like in 2018 when I got the team 18 months before World Cup. You know, you just, at the right moment, must get some momentum. But I know these players inside out, they know me. I mean, I was unbelievably emotional today because I wanted us to come to Soweto and take it to the people. And then I thought, when we got here, they don't have the money to come into the stadium. And then we had a chat about that. So they know when not to take me seriously and when to take me serious. And we've got the luxury of knowing each other for 9 years through tough times. And not to say that we're always going to win because of that, but we may be just a little bit more used to that. And Dave and his team will find each other in those tough times. But for us, it's not easy, but it's easier to get through those tough times.
1: He is a class act, isn't he? He is the best coach that's ever coached a game of rugby. I'll give him that. Boy, what a wonderful answer that was. I mean, there's a lot of truth in what he does say, but, you know, I just need my All Black team winning now. It's just been such a messy sort of 7 or 8 years. Class act. Hey, that is the Rugby Run for this edition. We're going to come back after 2 o'clock with a little bit of rugby league, and we'll hear a little bit for Rassie between 2:30 and 3.
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8: 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They are tactically minded, equipped with composure, relentlessly loyal to their team. They might be unaware they can apply these instincts to a career in policing as well as the game.
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have it on the Warriors forward. Ian Trbojevic breaks out on the right hand side, gives it to Garrick, the chase from Healy, Garrick's too quick, and Manly are going to score first points here at Mount Smart. It was Olakau'atu to Trbojevic, and Trbojevic to Garrick, who gets the opening four-pointer, 4 points to nil with a kick to come. And Healy gets it towards the left side to Mighty Martin, short ball, and it'll be a Tuiama with the offload to Pompey, and Adam Pompey puts an exclamation mark on the attack, and the Warriors have their first four-pointer at 6 points to four with a kick to come. Jason Saab could be the fastest man in the NRL, and Tane Tuopiki he's just chased him down, but the Manly Seagulls have lots of space out left. They're going to keep spreading it all the way to Lehi Hopewate. He'll go into the left corner to Mighty Martin. They'll kick for Hopewate. Underneath it will be Nickel Klugstar, who rises high and gets it and gets the try. Nickel Klugstar soared over the top of Hopewate. Here goes Tuopiki. He gets very close. Tane goes over. Well, you can take that, Manly. It's shoving where the sun don't shine. It's going to be 30 points to 28 with a kick to come. Healy gives it to Harris Tavita. Off the left boot, Harris Tavita puts it through. It's the 1 point. And the Warriors take the lead with 2.5 minutes to play. They go out of dummy half towards the left. There's no one there. And that's going to be the end of the ball game. Manly get thrown to the ground. The

0: 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Yeah. 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These are questions that remain, and they're certainly things you'd have to iron out quickly. But the one thing to me is that you either have the whole competition or you don't. Every game needs to be accessible.
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15: Okay, telephone number's 0800 150 811. You can text us here on 8833. Just some more texts that came in from earlier today regarding the All Black results. Afternoon, Watto, pretty disappointed with many aspects of the game this morning. Firstly, the officiating in the game continues to be infuriating for me. Artie got cleaned out from the side by a player who left his feet and injured as a result. No call. South African props were binding on top of the All Black shoulders, therefore driving down. Ref has no idea. Some very dumb rugby at times from All Blacks. Too many errors and too many penalties. Kicking game particularly poor, I thought. Look, it's an interesting one. I mean, you sit down with the South Africans, they're going to tell you everything that went wrong through their eyes from a refereeing point of view. We're going to do the same thing. It just gets hard because all we're talking about is the referees every week. Amashiashvili or the Georgian referee that took hold of this game? I just wonder how a guy out of Georgia even gets to become one of the best referees in the world. Just my opinion, but I think it's just world rugby.

you know, some illicit substance on the back of a urinal after having got drunk after a game. People are very forgiving. The fans accusing opposition teams of skullduggery, the coaches attacking the referees, all of it adds to the story, all of it adds to the narrative, which gets us engaged. And I think Sky Television

when they had public executions, there was, you know, thousands would turn up to watch somebody have their life taken. Rightly or wrongly, that's how we are programmed. And I think sport at times needs to move more in that direction rather than be squeaky clean. I'm certainly not condoning executions, but I'm just trying to sort of explain that we are flawed, and that's okay. And so rather than trying to school us and tell us we shouldn't be, I just think sport needs some of those narratives. And I think rugby league does it brilliantly. Boxing does it brilliantly. Mixed martial arts does it well. Create the interest. Create a little bit of that niggle. I went out on another platform during the week. People might have heard myself with John O'Connor last week on this show. And I was just over the whole refereeing conspiracy stuff. I was over all of it. And I sort of shut down John pretty quickly. And I guess I was getting a bit annoyed with maybe some of the South African arrogance and the way they were sort of talking down as if we were, you know, Georgia they were playing, forgetting that we're actually the All Blacks. We've still got a better winning record. We're still actually historically the best side in the world. And so I made a point on a platform during the week with Martin Devlin to actually just wind the South Africans up. I was very intentional.

0: to get engagement. That's a scandal, play on it. That's controversy, play on it. If that's about pure excellence, absolutely embellish it. There's only one thing that's worse than being talked about, and that's not being talked about. Mind you, my wife does get great, gets great pleasure in reading the comments that do come in on various social media platforms when my stuff does go up and I've been a bit outlandish. Some of the language. Dear, oh dear, oh dear. Anyway, we'll take a break. It is 21 minutes away from 3.
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3: 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He sure is. 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He got that one wrong. Gotta give him a break, boy. Gotta give him a break. 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
10: 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We are looking for someone analysing the defensive line, predicting the referee's call, holding their nerve when the game is on the line. They are tactically minded, equipped with composure, relentlessly loyal to their team.

0: It is. Yeah, I mean, you've got to be pretty thick-skinned. But Bob, give him a call and see what happens. He's not going to blow your head off. So yeah.
1: I think it was Martin Devlin on Radio Sport in the early years. He used to have a segment called Terror Talkback. You don't call us, we call you. And he just called these people randomly out of the blue. It was bloody great. It didn't last very long because clearly the complaints came in and management shut it down real quick. But I love the initiative. Yeah.
0: They were certainly the good old days back in those days, weren't they?
1: Yeah. Hey, just quickly, Simon, thoughts on the All Blacks?
0: Yes. I did hear they lost. I woke up in the night and heard it on the radio, and I know it was very close. I really haven't looked at the game yet to have any to form any opinions on it. So that's, I've only just got home about 20 minutes ago, but that's something I'll do later on this afternoon. Is probably just go through and watch the highlights to follow an opinion there. But it'd be nice if they would have won, but we can't have it all.
1: Hey, absolutely. Hey, lovely, Simon, to have you on the program. I just have to move along. I've got a commercial break, which is about to hit me.
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1: The man who started the Manu World Championships, event director Scott Rice, on the program between 3 and 4. I always, you know, those ads, hey, this is a little, you know, for a dollar a day you can do this. We should set up one of those for Bob. 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Someone's saying, you're a legend. Why don't, let's just celebrate. We are Kiwis. We achieve massively small population. And what is it? Sorry, this comes from Brent. And says, and win. Bring on the Aussie tests and the cricket. Ha ha. Love your work, someone else is saying. There you go. Hey, that is us for this particular hour. We'll come back after 3 with Scott Rice.
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0: Manu is quintessential Kiwi, really is the Pavlova of, you know, it is one of those things that was really born in New Zealand, born the dive bomb, the particular dive bomb we do in New Zealand. So Z is for New Zealand, Manu is New Zealand, Manu is summer, Manu is fun, and that was it really. It was about injecting fun, summer, Kiwi into their brand.
1: Oh, getting me emotional, Scotty. Look, you've got a number of ambassadors lined up for the Ignite Fresh Water Swim Fest, which is going to be staged in Pupuki in late January, early February.
0: February the 13th and 14th. Valentine's weekend, actually.
1: Oh, God, I hope it's romantic. I was singing earlier. I said Watto with Love Songs to Midnight with Watto. But we're going to have Ian Jones as an ambassador. We're going to have him on the program shortly. Wendy Petrie, well known for television. She's going to get involved. And, of course, the great Lewis Clairbert. Clairbert now.
0: Yes, Lewis Clairbert. Double gold. Great timing, having superb performances over there in Scotland. And also Laura Quilter, multiple World Life Swimming Champion, Commonwealth Games swimmer, and Ice Swimming World Champion as well. So she's one of ours too. And Jono Riddler.
1: Studio a couple of weeks ago.
0: Yeah. Jono Riddler, what a legend. Raising awareness and money for so many great marine charities and aligned with Live Ocean.
1: Okay. We will take a break. Wendy Petrie will join us on the program. I want to find out how good a swimmer Wendy is. I have had a little bit to do with her at rowing and Mardi Cup over the years. She's also just come back from one of Scott's swim vacations in Fiji, which he also holds on, three times a year now?
0: Yeah, three or four times
1: three
0: a year.
1: Three times a year. Yeah. Here you go. Hey, if you've got any questions, you can text us here on 8833. We'll take a break.
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1: My guest in studio is event director Scott Rice, well known for establishing the New Zealand Ocean Swim Series and the Zed Manu World Championships. He's dipping his toes back into swimming again, and he is going to, on February the 13th, bring you the Ignite Freshwater Swim Fest, which will be held at Lake Pupuki here in Auckland, the New Zealand Open Water Swimming Championships, New Zealand Secondary Schools Open Water Swimming Championships, but also events for every different level of swimmer. Now, one of their ambassadors, and she dipped her toes into open water swimming last year, I think in May, in Fiji, is television personality Wendy Petrie. She joins us on the program. Afternoon to you, Wendy. Welcome.
17: Good afternoon. Thanks for having me, guys.
1: No problem. Now, Scott tells me you're more of a runner than a swimmer. How did you find your Fiji experience?
17: Oh, look, it was just so cool. And basically, we've been training for about 3 months. I managed to convince a friend of mine to do it with me. And it was just the most cool experience. I mean, when I go to Fiji, I'm normally that person that's, you know, on the lounger, maybe take a dip just because I'm too hot, and that's about the extent of my water experience. So it was a very different one, swimming around a different island every day. But you know what? It just what amazed me was how it opened up a whole

0: So why not? See if I can get a few friends to join me.
1: See, off the back of this conversation, I'm thinking we need to get the boys from Altitude HD who do the rowing, and I reckon we could get Petrie, Burmester Petrie. Here comes Petrie. It's Petrie.
2: He's building you up, Wendy.
0: Can you imagine? I don't think so, but that's very nice of you. I'll be the one hiding down the back trying not to look like I'm going to win the race.
1: Hey, Wendy, lovely to have you on the program. All the very best in the coming months, and we look forward to catching up with you in February 13th for the Ignite Freshwater Swim Fest to be staged at Lake Pupuki there in Takapuna. Thank you.
0: Thank you. Thanks.
1: Okay, we'll take a break. Scott, just if people do want to find out a bit more information about, I mean, obviously Manu Z World Championships, obviously your trips to Fiji and this particular event, Ignite Architects bringing you the Freshwater Swim Fest.
2: Yeah, so freshwaterswimfest.com. 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
1: Yeah, I do say this. If you're not much of a swimmer and you think you're maybe a little bit better at the aftermatch function, you can be a duathlete, come through the field at the aftermatch. Anyway,
2: 3:30. No plenty of those.
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1: 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They might be unaware they can apply these instincts to a career in policing as well as the game.
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9: You are listening to Sport Nation, Mark Watson, and in studio, a good friend of mine, event director, a man who's brought New Zealand the Z Manu World Championships, started the New Zealand Ocean Swim Series back in 2004, which revolutionised open water swimming and took what was a niche triathlon event mainstream. And he's about to get back into the swimming event side of things with the Ignite Freshwater Swim Fest. And I want to put emphasis, Scott, on fest, because this is a two-day event and you are literally trying to create a festival like a music festival where basically people will come to Lake Pupuke, enjoy the music, some of the outside bars, the different concession stands, even with their swimming or not.
10: That's true. It's peak summer. It's going to be long, long, warm summer evenings. And yeah, we wanted to create something that hasn't really been created with swimming or even really triathlon events, to be honest, is that we know people like to swim, but there's lots of people that like to support. They might want to sit there and go and grab some lunch at the Food Truck Collective or sit down and have a beer at the Sawmill Garden Bar or listen to some acoustic music or live DJs or whatever it might be. So it certainly is. We're trying to attract a whole new crowd to this event to enjoy a weekend celebrating swimming.
9: Yeah, there's a lot of fun events, as we mentioned. There are a lot of shorter events for people who are not thing. But also at the top end, there is the national sort of
10: The national events, yes.
9: So we are expecting some quality athletes too, which is an opportunity for some people to come along and see these swimmers might see on TV or on live streams up close and personal.
10: Well, Lewis Kleber will be there, and you've just watched him on TV at the Commonwealth Games. He won't be swimming his favourite 200 butterfly and 400 IM, but he will be doing some open water swimming. But yeah, absolutely. 250, 500 metre, 1,000, 2,500, all the way up to 10K. Some of them are competitive, and most of the people that are going to be there are just your weekend warriors, the people that enjoy socially swimming and keeping fit.
9: Now, a lot of the events that you do draw a lot of people from outside of Auckland. Now, anytime you're bringing people from outside of Auckland, that is bed nights. That is money being pumped into the local Auckland economy.
10: Mm.
9: Do you get assistance from the Auckland City Council?
10: We do, actually, for both the Z Manu World Champs and the Ignite Freshwater Swim Fest. So, they're wanting the council, part of the council, Tāhataki Auckland Unlimited, are all about profile for Auckland and driving the economy. And events are a great way to drive the economy. And certainly Z Manu World Champs puts Auckland on the map. It's where the grand final takes place. It's live streamed. God, the amount of shared content from that event that happened in March this year and the March months previously are huge, and also a huge amount of people travel into Auckland to watch or take part in that event. So that's great. Likewise with the Ignite Freshwater Swim Fest, we're marketing in Australia. We're hoping to get a lot of people from across the Tasman, but into Auckland for these national championship events, including their parents, their grandparents. So it's great for the city.
9: Because you run these swim vacations up in Fiji, and you've been doing it for a while now, and they sell out real quick. In fact, I was at another swimming event, and the Australian

0: Australians are like, I can't get in. Any chance you can sneak me in? Any chance you can give Scott a call and get me in? And I mean, the Aussies are right into it. Like, they are prepared to travel, aren't they? And you've got a good relationship with some of the great Australian swimmers who have come as ambassadors to Fiji in the past as well. Duncan Armstrong, who won gold in 88 for lane two, was it lane seven?
1: He was lane six alongside the great Matt Biondi. But yeah, look, Ocean Swim Fiji, our vacation swimming business, we have multiple events a year. It started out as a very much Kiwi event because we were Kiwis and we wanted to give these Kiwis something to do in the winter. But now it's swung the other way. We're kind of anywhere from 50, 60, 70% Australian. There's a smaller component of Kiwis, some from America, Canada, Asia. So yeah, and they love the mix of a vacation whilst having a bit of active swimming in it, rather than just sitting on that lounger like Wendy said.

0: terrible, and I don't mean it in the way it comes across, but I used to say to athletes, do your training, then you can go and do what most other people are doing for the rest of the day, nothing, put your feet up. You know what I mean? Yeah, it was like, you earn the right then, don't you? People still ask, what? I saw you out running, and I go, no, no, you saw me jogging. And I just jog so I can eat a bit more.
1: Yeah, exactly. Look, these people say to us, the feedback we get is that that's exactly what they want. And also, you know, I think, yeah, people just want that active holiday. It's a great mix.
0: Okay, it is coming up to 20 minutes away from 4. Scott Rice, my guest in studio, event director extraordinaire, a new event that he's about to launch in February 13th next year, the Ignite Freshwater Swim Fest. We're going to take another break, and then former All Black great Ian Jones is going to join us on the program, because Carmo, a lot of people might not know this, his second favourite sport is swimming.
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4: Kingman on the outside's gone to the front. 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

0: And even before he caught it, Dylan Egan. Here we go. We'll hear from White Raymond. We'll come back to it.
1: Kick chase being cleared in the lead up. Just looking at the right hand of Moses Suli. No. Touches the right hand of Moses Suli into the defender. Just looking at perspective now.

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8: They're only 20 metres out here, down a short side. There's Moses, little kick. They're looking to go over the top. They've got it! Is that Sam Rani? Is that Jordan Sam Rani flying through the air and getting across for the try? You bet it is. What a bright start for the blue and golds, and Moses Suli can't believe it.
9: Thank you, Jimmy, as Flanagan goes right-hand side. Now Egan out of a couple of tacklers, finds an offload. Suli down the sideline straight away. The Dragons will score. Well, there you go. There's an introduction for myself. The first play, and Moses Suli right up along the sideline slams it down. The Dragons are back.
10: Is that Moretti?
11: I think
10: it is.
11: Has
10: Moretti come up with the play? Who's? It looks like a middle forward who's come over and cover to pick up the centre, and they have prevented a try.
8: 30 metres away, centre of the ground. King Tongia kicking on the third, trying to turn it around.
10: Oh, wow.
8: Service bounce for Tyrell Sloan. It popped up, and the speedster in his final game for the Dragons is on the spot, 6-4.
9: This right-hand side, that's the way they go. Now the Fox gets it. Little bit of speed. He's got them worried. Steps back off the right foot. Josh Adokar stretching out and tears them apart. A second try for Parramatta. You could see it coming. They just couldn't do anything about it, though, the Dragons.
8: Now they go to Flanagan. King Tongia. Oh, Egan!
10: Straight through! Open up like Sydney heads and he's gone. That is brilliant work from the Dragons. Halfback passing to 5-8. We don't see that a lot. And now we've got a ball game that's all locked up.

0: But he hit one from the sideline last night, but we got robbed of it, weren't we?
1: Yeah.
2: And then, of course, a bit of feedback for myself on some things. James Preston is better than Jimmy. Get him on full time. Thanks, JJ. I wish he'd be more straight to the point. But anyway, JS sacked mid-call again. James is killing it. Thank you, JS. We do appreciate it. And this one, Jimmy, are you taking notes on how you can improve Andy D? Oh, yes, Andy D. We're always learning, so...

0: He's facing his own goal line. Oh, it looks like it's a falcon off Moses.
1: Just looking to determine who gets the first touch and which direction it goes.
0: It's a little hard to tell here on the Harvey Norman replay, but I think it might be...
1: The right arm of Tyrell Sloan with the strapping over the shoulder touches the ball first, and then it goes forward into Mitchell Moses. We have a decision.
0: That's probably the right call as we pop it over here. Tyrell Sloan with the fumble, but one man that never fumbles is Jimmy Smith. He's back with you.
2: Good on you, James. Appreciate that. 22-16, scoreline remains. So Tyrell Sloan denied on that occasion, but they're full of running, aren't they, here, the Dragons? As we've got good defense there from Blake Laurie. Just on that, the nudie run. He's had seven in his 10 years. He's scored his fourth try, but he got two in 1 year. Here's Williams doing some hard work. They're under the siege here. Look at that. Brian Kelly in the background. He's down with a concern. DeBellin goes forward, but the Dragons are swarming all over him. Couchman makes the tackle along with Laurie. And now Junior Barlow can barely make any metres, and that is the last tackle. So they are 12 metres short of the halfway line when Moses is kicking, and here's the benefit of the huge kick of Mitch Moses. Daniel Atkinson takes it, and he just has to take some steps into the in-goal area. That is a huge kick, a great kick, and a good return too, but tackled 15 metres out from his own goal line. 18 and a half minutes remaining in this match, 22-16 the scoreline for Keno Go.
3: Yeah, you just feel all the running at the moment with the Red V. Defensively very good there. We're hearing the crowd in it a lot more. And if it wasn't for Mitch Moses' big boot and the wind at their back, there would have been a lot more field position there for the Red V. Such a crucial moment in the match of this next 5 minutes. There's plenty of time here for the Red V.
4: Parrish surely can't try to defend this lead, right? They've got to keep playing footy.
3: Absolutely.
4: Nothing to lose anyway.
3: Just got to keep completing out of their own end, Parra.
2: Completed set from the Dragons. Last one from Flanagan. Puts it high down to Sean Russell. So now they have to do it all again. Blake Laurie inspired. Brilliant. Strong tackle on Sean Russell. So now Sam Rani has to go forward, and he's hit. What a game Loco Junior Pacifica Tonga is having.
3: Absolutely.
4: Probably might have to go the distance in this game. With no Hamish Stewart. Normally that's an interchange, so therefore Ryan goes out to the edge, and Blake Laurie doesn't play big minutes. So he could be playing, he could go 80 to finish the season.
2: And you'll get a lot of minutes out of the Couchmans, we know that. Here's another run coming in from DeBellin.
4: So. Oh, sorry, he's already got a spell. I thought I felt like he'd been out there for the whole time, so Loco's already been off.
2: Last tackle, again, Moses goes high, and again, Daniel Atkins is under it and takes it and tries to weave his way upfield. Pennicini with the strong defence on him. They're 20 metres out here, the Dragons, when they start their set. Fee and I been quiet this afternoon. Now they come to the right-hand side, and he's a good run, Moses Suli, over the top of Talon de Silva. Look at that, quick play the ball. So out of dummy half goes Tyrell Sloan. He's made 15, that's 20 metres. So he's got himself into Eels territory now, and that is tackle three. Mulison, dummy half. Oh, blocker, Laurie's left it behind, picked up by Moses. That's an error they didn't need, and that might be the little door ajar that the Parramatta Eels needed. Oh, that's a long ball from Talon de Silva that's gone forward. Pennicini came up with a knock on. He's staring daggers at his dummy half. I tell you what, Talon de Silva, I've never seen a bloke whose teammates go as hard at the one person as the hooker for Parramatta Eels.
4: Yeah, two bludgers from two hookers for both teams. First was, how do you pronounce, is it Mulhausen?
3: Mulhausen.
4: Connor Mulhausen. Firstly, he was blocker Laurie, who was filthy on his bench hooker for throwing him a ball at his shoulders. And then followed up by Talon de Silva, who has got a few wobbly ones in him. Yeah, he can score some points. Yeah, he can create some stuff out of nothing. But it's just fine-tuning and picking his moments a little bit better, which Talon de Silva has to work out moving forward. And it's

0: fact, he got up and he was Chahuan and carrying on a little bit because he loved the contact.
1: 1% a moment there for minus one, the degree of difference in transport and warehousing. So, Eels. Dylan Walker's off the field now. He's still laughing.
2: That's his first hit up off the kickoff in his career, boys. Yeah.
0: Tommy Starling got one earlier in the year, and I think that's Dylan Walker's first.
1: So the Eels are now in Dragons territory. De Silva out of dummy half. Dummying and going, and he's dropped the ball. Oh, dear. He's had a very unhappy return to the field, Talon De Silva. He's come up with errors and missed tackles and now a turnover. Dragons have it 30 metres out from their own goal line. 22 all the scoreline. Remember, Dragons one short at this point. They will be until basically a minute and a half remaining. So 2-2. Gee, Liam Kennedy does a lot of talking during the course of the game. Senior Sergeant.
0: Grant Atkins has got it covered.
1: You reckon?
0: Grant Atkins is up there.
1: His big Pacific Tonga. Been outstanding today. I think it's the best game I've seen him play in the NRL.
3: It's been great.
1: Toby Couchman goes forward, brought to ground, three defenders. They're into Eels territory. Mulison goes back to Pacific Tonga. He's just a workhorse. He won't stop. Last tackle. So they're 33 metres out. They'll go to the left-hand side. It'll go to King Tonga. He puts it high. At O'Carr, at fullback, waits patiently. Players taken out, left, right and centre. No, it's play on, says Liam Kennedy. Now the Fox, he's surrounded. And he goes to ground under the tackle of Ryan Couchman. 10 minutes remaining in this game. 22 all the scoreline for Keno Go.
2: Yeah, I think Kyle Flanagan was one chasing through the middle. It might have been an escort penalty. Referees let it go. Now Parramatta work it out in their own end through Brian Kelly.
1: Let's hand over to James Preston.
4: Thank you, Jimmy. This one on a knife's edge with exactly 9:40 on the clock. Of course, the Dragons down to 12 men. Ooh, shocking pass out of acting half, bouncing up and then taken by the Dragons. It's Fiyanai who came up with it. So this will be play one, 40 metres away from the Parramatta line. Big chance despite being down by a man. Atkinson. Wrapped up there by Dylan Walker. That's got to be the shortest stint on the sideline you've ever seen. He was off for a minute. Now Egan stepping inside of Kau Tonga and then driving forward once again. Geez, he's had an afternoon as well.

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9: They're only 20 metres out here, down a short side. There's Moses, little kick, they're looking to go over the top, they've got it! Is that Sam Rani? Is that Jordan Sam Rani flying through the air and getting across for the try? You bet it is. What a bright start for the Blue and Golds, and Moses Suli can't believe it.
10: Thank you, Jimmy, as Flanagan goes right-hand side. Now Egan out of a couple of tacklers, finds an offload. Suli down the sideline, straight away the Dragons will score. Well, there you go, there's an introduction for myself. The first play, and Moses Suli right up along the sideline, slams it down. The Dragons are back.
11: Is that Moretti?
12: I think
11: it
12: is.
11: Has Moretti come up with the play? Who's? It looks like a middle forward who's come over and cover to pick up the centre, and they have prevented a try.
10: 30 metres away, centre of the ground. King Tongia kicking on the third, trying to turn it around.
9: Got a room service bounce for Tyrell Sloan. It popped up, and the speedster in his final game for the Dragons is on the spot, 6-4.
10: This right-hand side, that's the way they go. Now the Fox gets it. Little bit of speed. He's got them worried. Steps back off the right foot. Josh Adamkar stretching out and tears them apart. A second try for Parramatta. You could see it coming. They just couldn't do anything about it, though, the Dragon.
13: Now they go to Flanagan. King Tong out.
9: Egan! Straight through! Open up like Sydney heads and he's gone. That is brilliant work from the Dragons. Halfback passing to 5-8. We don't see that a lot. And now we've got a ball game that's all locked up. Rossfield kicks to play now for Atkinson. Good weight about it. Knocked backwards from Parramatta. Picked off by Dylan Egan, who's got a double. The Dragons are in front.
12: in front of a big crowd. Happy Father's Day if you're in the red V. 14-10.
14: Kick chase being cleared in the lead up. Just looking at the right hand of Moses Sirley. Touches the right hand of Moses Sirley into the defender. Just looking at perspective now. The knock-on occurs in the field of play. We have a decision.
12: King Tongia, desperate tackle down low. Moses now scheming. Flat pass, Dylan Walker. What a way to sign off as a Parramatta Eel. The big impact.

0: player. Certainly made one there. Final moments of this first half. The halftime siren has gone. Parramatta trying to extend their advantage here, and they'll do exactly that with Mitchell Moses. Adds the extra two, 16-10. It is a very tight fixture, but they have the lead here, Parramatta, Jimmy.
1: Little tip on out to Kelly. That's a good ball. Katonga back inside to Kelly. Offloaded to Sam Rainey. Brilliant work.
0: Brian Kelly, I don't think he's playing fullback at the moment, played like a fullback and set up a try down a short side, and Jordan Sam Rainey, did it by ground, and he scores his second try. Parramatta 20, Dragons 10.
2: I think it would have been his first try of the year. They hold him up and he goes, blocker.
0: He got it. It's Blake Laurie straight off the tap, charging forward in his last game as a Dragman. They're all partnering up now. We've already seen an outgoing departure for Tyrell Sloan. Dylan Walker got one for Parra. And now the bandwagon. Blake Laurie's on it.
3: The right side, he might get it again.
0: No, oh, yeah. Atkinson. Oh, sharp. Yeah. Back on the inside. Mulison gets a try. Connor Mulison got it, but it was all Daniel Atkinson. He nearly gave up an intercept on the other side of the field just moments ago. It was right foot, left foot, straighten up, one hand offload. A brilliant try assist to the fullback. And Connor Mulison gets across. We've got a ball game, boys.
4: It's a penalty for a shoulder. It's not high, but the force that you come through off the kickoff, it's on report.
1: Oh, that's a huge ball, huge moment in the game.
0: Sloan stepping up, and he will take it from 45 out. Struck it pretty well. On its way.
4: Oh, he's done it!
0: Tyrell Sloan, what a moment.
1: Wow.
0: What a way to say goodbye to the Dragons. He puts them in front. It's a two-point field goal. 24-22. And there it is, Liam Kennedy. I think he's called full-time. Parramatta haven't moved. The Dragons are celebrating. Blake Laurie is in the midst of a big huddle, as is Damien Cook. DNA as well, all these departing stars for the Dragons. Geez, didn't they stand up in their final performance in the Red V?
5: Welcome to the post-match show. You're with Jaleesa Rapps and Chad Townsend. Chad, that was quite a close game, that one.
6: It was a fantastic game, Jaleesa. Yes, good afternoon to you. It was, really, for teams obviously out of the contention and out of the finals run, it was actually end-to-end. 24-22 went down to the wire. Some big plays at the back end of the game. I really enjoyed that one. Fantastic scenes down there at Wynn Stadium, packed hill, daytime football, fast track. I love that stuff. Sunday afternoon football.
5: It's funny, these last games, they sort of play with a little bit with the shackles off. It's not, yeah. Some teams there's not much to play for, but yep. There's still, you know, plenty of, I guess, pride in it. It sort of, they play a little bit more free-flowing.
6: Absolutely. Yeah, definitely. There's obviously not as much at stake. The players, you see that they feel like they play a little bit freer than what they usually do. And obviously they had the kickoff rule in there this afternoon, which was used at some stages. So, yeah, two teams. And it's always important to, like, you want to win the last game of your season, regardless if you're playing finals or not. Like, it's important to, you know, for the Dragons, right? They'll have a good feeling in their sheds where they can send off their departing players who will go on to play at other clubs and potentially overseas. And also just to be able to enjoy each other's company, you know, tonight and maybe over the next couple of days together. And where on the other hand, Parramatta, it kind of compounds their issues this season. You know, disappointment, finishing the season, not feeling good. So, the Dragons will definitely take that today.
5: It was good to see a couple of Damien Cook's ex-teammates there as well, obviously. I feel like almost we haven't... There's been so many storylines going on in the past few weeks that maybe the fact that this is his last game in the NRL has flown a little bit under the radar, but like, what a servant he has been to the game.
6: Yeah, absolutely. Damien Cook's had an incredible career. The longevity, the durability.
5: Durability, for sure.
6: Definitely.
5: Yeah.
6: You know, New South Wales, State of Origin, representing, played for Australia. Done wonderful things at the Dragons, South Sydney, the Bulldogs. He's been around to a couple of clubs, but what a fantastic servant. And he'll go on to the Super League now. We wish him all the best over there in his next chapter.
5: He's a great bloke to deal with too. He's a really one of the absolute gentlemen and gives a lot of time in his game. And before we get into these, a few of your highlights, happy Father's Day.
6: Yes, thank you.
5: What did you do this morning?
6: Woke up this morning.
5: I
6: was woken up this morning. My wife brought me in a large coffee, which was great. And then I came downstairs and the kids were patiently waiting. Walked downstairs and then had all them come up to me with their bags from the Father's Day stalls. Their cards,
5: at school?
6: The card, yeah, the, yeah, from the stalls at school, the cards they made at school.

0: when they've been this position that Ivan Cleary's off to rest players. But I think a lot to do with that, you know, the halves having not had a lot of time to get Jack Collin and Nathan Cleary. I think they probably just need to get those combinations going before the finals.
1: Yep, absolutely.

0: passes going to the deck. Service, ordinary. Mm. It was not great for Talon de Silva this afternoon. I think he'll be very, very disappointed.
1: Such as an off game, do you think?
0: Yeah, and you know we see the sprays that he gets off Mitch Moses here and there, but this afternoon there was the moment where I was like, you need to get him off the field. He's just hurting the football side. Yeah. Balls are going to ground, not executing the simple passes. Really disappointing for Parramatta, because Parramatta, like I tipped Parramatta in this game afternoon, and you know, I mean, you look across their effort, their first half was really good. They came out of the blocks. They've had that pretty much the whole year, but they probably should have won that game.
1: Yeah, it's been an up and down year for him. Obviously, he had a few injuries at the start of the year too, but it is probably pretty concerning for the Broncos, where this is kind of his gap year before that.
0: Yeah, absolutely. All right, we'll get to a break. We'll get more of the post-game show after this.
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0: will get to a point where the last 20, they might park the bus. They'll probably get Cleary off. They'll probably get a couple of others off to prepare for their game next week against the Roosters.
1: And then because the Panthers do what Panthers do, they'll probably have a whole young another crop of superstars that come on and put on another 20 points.
0: Absolutely. There'll be next man up mentality for the Panthers. And on their six-man bench, Freddie Lussick, Luron Patea, Billy Phillips, Blaise Talangi probably gets on at some stage, Billy Scott, and Isaiah Yeo already on the field as well, as he's made his comeback from that pec injury. So getting some valuable minutes here before week one of the finals.
1: Yes. Now, moving on, we've got, this is a really interesting story by Michael Carayannis and Brent Reed. You haven't read this story, so I'm just going to tell you what it is, and then I want your reaction. It's an NRL, the NRL are close to announcing an NRL theme park.
0: What?
1: I had to read this so many times and I thought it was so funny.
0: Like, can you go on wrong?
1: I don't know, man. I'm not building it. But the NRL is reportedly close to launching NRL World. So it's a Disneyland-style rugby league theme park in Alexandria. So for anyone listening who's not from Sydney, Alexandria is pretty central in Sydney near Redfern. The venue would be designed as a one-stop destination for merchandise, coaching clinics, watch parties, interactive experience, birthday parties, functions. The draft concepts have already been developed. So this is a pretty far down the line, with the ARL Commission Chairman Peter Vlandis updating club bosses on the plans, which have received widespread support. I heard Blake Solly was a fan of this. The project's part of the NRL's broader push to grow the game and diversify its assets following the record $5.3 billion media rights deal. I'm wondering if it's more not so like we say Disneyland, that's a huge scale. Mm. I'm thinking more like, is it maybe like, have you heard of Bluey's World?
0: Yeah.
1: Yep. Yeah, you've got kids. Yep. So I'm thinking maybe it's more that kind of scale.
0: You know what? I like it.
1: You like it?
0: I actually like the idea.
1: I think it's so funny. I like it too, but I think it's so funny.
0: I think it's funny, but I also like the thinking. I like the outside the square thinking. Yeah. And in the world, like we've heard post-COVID, like people now want to go to live events. Mm-hmm. People want to be out. People want to be like off devices.
1: Things
0: to do, experiences. I think it's fantastic. I love the idea. I love the concept. And again, well done to Peter Vlandis for coming up with it, because, yeah, you talk about fans who get to go and have an interactive experience, and you know, whether it's coaching clinics, watch parties, gaming, interactive experience. I'm sure there'd be like, you know, like museum stuff there, history in and around, like obviously player appearances, you'd think, like live watch parties where you can go and watch your footy team and have some players turn up. Yeah, I love it.
1: I love it.
0: I don't know what rides you can put in there though.
1: I love it too. I find PVL's so funny is that there is nothing he has not thought of.
0: Yeah, well, it's like...
1: like, it's just amazing.
0: It's diversifying the portfolio.
1: Yeah.
0: And that's the thing that... like, the NRL got found out during COVID without any assets.
1: Yes, yep.
0: And that was a really disappointing thing for us at the RLPA at the time, when we found out that the money that they had been earning, like, there was no assets in the NRL. So since those moments, they've been very aggressive in building the asset portfolio and diversifying it all. So I applaud Peter Vlandis. I applaud what they've done with regards to their assets, because you hear the purchases of, you know, some hotels and some pubs and things like that.
1: Yeah, yep.
0: In and around Sydney and Brisbane. So, yeah, this makes sense to me.
1: I think it'd be cool down at, like, Darling Harbour. But it is an easy place to get to Alexandria, if you're on going to Redfern. Western Sydney Eagle, we would love some suggestions that we can read out.
0: Yeah, we can't read that right now.
1: No, Western we Sydney can't Eagle, read that one out.
0: The text.
1: But if anyone's got some suggestions of what kind of rides you would have on there.
0: Yeah, we've got another text here from Mark at Crestmead. I feel for your buckets having to work through this. At least I can have a beer and drown my sorrows. We will be better next year. Buckets just...
1: in all sorts.
0: Did he get it? Doreen Buller score? Oh, we're going upstairs. Doreen Buller.
1: I don't think so.
0: Jeez. Sorry to get distracted.
1: Quite invested in this, are you, Chad?
0: just a little bit. Just looking at replay. Penrith 26, West Tigers 0, 2 minutes before half time. And we're just going upstairs to check a Doreen Buller potential try. Ashley Klein's given it no try, up to the video ref, and it looks like there's no...

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0: that certainly talked to us that way in regards of our recruitment going forward. But everyone gets injuries. Just sometimes you get more than others, and unfortunately we had that this year. And that early run where we had the season enders certainly didn't help. But that's footy. You just crack on, and the next guy comes in with their opportunity.
1: You mentioned up until today you've been quite impressed with the of this side.

0: Pepsi, and that caused a little bit of drama.
1: Yep.
0: Fans can also be the club's worst enemy, and you can't get angry. You know what you're going to get. Like next
1: they know what they've signed up for.
0: Next year, he's going to be going to on PNG a bit.
1: Yeah.
0: You know, he's not going to be going when it's crucial games or when there are games. He's going to be going in those, you know, long turnarounds or when you've got buys or something like that because he has obligations over there. They know what they've got there, and the fans kind of need to just get on board with that and not criticise the club when it happens.
1: Yeah, no, there's no excuses for that next year.
0: No, but I think he can – I think Jerome Luai has played, obviously, Origin with Mitch Moses. They know each other really well. I think don't dismiss this as just a year that's written off until you then get another half back, you know, another half, you know?
1: Yeah, absolutely.
0: I worry that people are looking at it like almost a Jerome Luai gap year and they're not taking that next year seriously, is that they could still be they could make a charge for the premiership with him. You don't think so?
1: I just don't know if they, like, I mean, obviously there's a lot to happen between now and, you know, when I sit down and go through, you know, but your 2027 previews, but if I'm sitting here right now, can Parramatta make the eight next year? I mean, right now I don't have a whole lot of confidence in saying they can. I can't sit here confidently and say that. And like I said, I want to sit down and go through it all properly, but the performances this year, last year, the roster, it doesn't give me a whole lot of confidence to say that they can play finals football next year right now.
0: Okay.
1: So I'm just unsure about it.
0: Yeah. Yeah, I think Jerome will have a bigger impact. I have faith that Jerome will have a really big impact there.
1: Well, in what ways? What do you want to see from Jerome Luai? Because there's no doubt, I think he's going to be under a lot of scrutiny next year.
0: Yes.
1: With yes, he'll do the third-party stuff, and yes, he'll have other obligations, but because we saw them bring in Pezzett this year, right?
0: Yeah.
1: On the similar deal for 1 year. He started the season. He played a good game round one. He played some okay football. But then it's got to the stage in the season where Parramatta just started losing. He wasn't really playing that well. He got injured. He's been basically out of the side for the whole back end half of the year.
0: Yeah.
1: If Parramatta do the same thing next year, they start off, then they somehow go poor. He gets injured. Do they just, there's a situation where they could just not play him and leave him out of the side because he's not going to be playing there next year and they bring in a young kid and just give him time, like they've done with Ronald Volkman.
0: Yeah, that's fair.
1: You know, so it's like clubs are businesses. Mm-hmm. They make business decisions.
0: Mm-hmm.
1: And if you don't have, right now, if you don't have Jonah Pezzett on the roster next year, like why would you play him when, yes, I know Ronald

0: Nice pass here from Jock Madden over the top. Floating pass gives Terrell Skelton a one-on-one opportunity with Milky Jenkins and just puts the big don't argue straight in the chest. And then Terrell Skelton, a great finish there from the West Tigers winger. So Penrith 26, West Tigers 4, Julissa.
1: Yeah, what I'll say about the West Tigers is we haven't really seen the... What we were told at the time of letting Jerome go, right, was that it was to make way...

0: race, Jerome, the longer it looks like a bad decision. And on that, you know, a lot of people are being critical for the Eels for taking on Jerome when he is going to be flying to PNG, and why would you take him for a year and all that kind of thing. What else alternative was there?
1: Yeah.
0: Like, what, they lose Pezzett next year. Mm. What was on the market that was better than Jerome?
1: Yeah, it's a fair call.
0: And for the Tigers, why did you let him go if there isn't this? Like, I thought we'd see an announcement sort of within a couple of months and it would all click into places. Right, that makes sense that they freed up that money now, but we haven't.
2: Jake Averillo. Mm. That's,
3: does Jake Averillo play in halves next year?
2: $2.4 million. That's a big chunk of Luai's salary.
3: Does he play in the halves next year?
2: I think he'll be in the centres.
3: Yeah.
2: Like, we got enough halves because we got Latu.
3: Who's the starting halves round one for the Tigers next year?
2: I think it'll be Latu and Dewey.
3: Latu and Dewey.
2: I think.
3: Yeah, I think it will be Jock Madden and Dewey.
2: Yeah, or...
3: I'm going with Jock Madden.
2: Yeah, or Dewey just doesn't play halves next year. Because Javon's there. We don't know much about him, though.
3: I like Javon. Give me more of Javon.
0: I think we learned from that lesson.
3: Yeah.
2: But with the Luai money, they used a lot of that to extend. They've extended a lot of players.
0: Yeah, but...
2: And they got Averillo. Like, they gave May a million... Terrell May a $1 million extension.
3: Yeah.
2: It's a big chunk. Talen got 600, I think.
3: Yeah.
0: But that was done before you let him go next year.
2: Buller. I think Bull's
0: that,
2: on one.
0: Yeah, but they're all deals that are done. That's not next year.
2: True.
0: They're all deals that were already done before they... That was after the PNG announcement, but before they decided to let him go next year. Those deals were for beyond. So he was already gone at that point. So that was his money. I mean his money next year.
3: Mm.
0: There's...
2: Well, Frizzell, apparently.
3: Yeah. Still on
0: cool.
2: Kurt, man.
0: I guess, like...
3: All right, well, let us know your thoughts. 0457-736-736. We're going to get to a break, but more of the post-game show after this.
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0: score a fantastic try and just get up and just do the most awesome dance you've seen from Brian Toe.
1: I didn't see it.
0: Ashley Klein's given it no try. We're having a look up at the video ref. 26 points to 10. The Penrith Panthers over the Tigers. 22 minutes remaining in the game. But, yeah, for mine, I think there'll be a club that'll pay more. But what's his motivation, right? Is it money? Is it premierships? Is it legacy? Is it lifestyle? Does he want to live back in Queensland where does he have family up there? So they're all the questions that you would be asking yourself if you Cam Munster. For me, it's hard to picture him playing for another team other than Melbourne. Mm-hmm. Could I see it happening? I think I could. Mm. I think I could see Cameron Munster have a bit of a sea change and just move on. They've got some really impressive youngsters. Hayden Watson's been or made his debut in the halves this year. He was really impressive. Obviously, Jerome Hughes is a little bit younger than Munster, so he's got a couple more years to go. But yeah, I'm fascinated to hear.
1: Where could you see him when you said you could see another club wanting him? Whereabouts?
0: Gold Coast. Yeah, okay. They'd need to pay him to go there. Mm. That's what I mean. Like, what's the motivation? Mm. Actually, maybe not Gold Coast because they've got Harrison and Campbell.
1: Yeah. Well, this is not for next year, obviously. This is for the year after.
0: Yeah. Yeah.
1: So a lot of talk, obviously, about PNG, but you can't imagine with Jerome Luai going there that PNG would be.
0: It doesn't work.
1: You can't put them both in there.
0: They're both left-foot kickers, yeah. Left-foot side of field players. They're both eyes up. I wouldn't say erratic, but like off-the-cuff style footballers, mm-hmm. And I just don't think that both of them would work together. So I'd be happy to be proven wrong, but 673 says money to replace DCE. Reckons he might go to the Roosters. I don't know about that, 673. Chuck your name on the text message, please.
1: Yeah, it popped in my head too. Like, can't? Why not?
0: Roosters have Sam Walker and Hugo Savala, who's just re-signed to stay there. Plus, they've got Toby Rodwell, who will be a long-term half in the NRL, who got a really big welcome to first grade moment by Latrell Mitchell the other night. Mm-hmm. But that Brian Toe try we spoke about earlier, we went up, it was a no try. West Tigers got the ball, and then coming out of their own end, Patrick Herbert's coughed it up, made an error. It's fallen in the lap of Casey McLean, who's just put his right arm fend out into Fainu's chest, and then scored a try. It's now 30 points to 10. The Panthers over the Tigers, 20 minutes remaining in this game. The Panthers are just having a bit of a party at the moment. The dancers after the try.
1: In front of a crowd that looks pretty weak out there.
0: A crowd that looks about 6,000, 7,000. Is that too harsh? No, it looks like it's a little bit more than that.
1: At that end.
0: 11?
1: Maybe. Sure, why not? What about the Perth Bears? Like, obviously, again, we're talking about Knox next year, but the year after is when he'd be available. Perth Bears, they've got halves, but they don't have, probably lacking maybe some of that experience. They've obviously got Apatwidel there, Jack Coles going there. Good halves, but just an experienced like leader to go over there. And obviously, I don't know if Cameron Munster, when he was looking at the Dolphins, if maybe the idea of going to a new startup club was something that was appealing to him, or maybe at that time it was more the Wayne Bennett factor.
0: Yeah.
1: But he has had a lot to do with Mal Meninga, obviously, in the Australian side as well. So would maybe the Perth Bears be somewhere?
0: Yeah, I think so. Just quickly, sorry, Chatty. Mark from Crestmead. But why not work for Kronk? So thanks for your text, Mark. And that's a fair point around Kronk. So we'll see how that plays out with Munster. But Perth, to your question, Jaleesa, I think it could work. He's got a good relationship. But again, like I said, it'll be around what is his motivation at this stage of his career. Like, he's 31 now, right? Mm-hmm. He'll play at the Storm next year. He'll be 32. Mm-hmm. So when he starts his new contract,
1: he'll be 33, yeah.
0: He'll be 33 years of age, right? So how much is a team, like, are the Melbourne Storm going to pay a 33-year-old $750,000 to stay? Like, that's a good offer for them, because it's firm, but it's also saying that, hey, like, you're 33, you've been here a long time, we'd love to keep you, but look, we've got a plan for the future.

0: you're going to have to take a little bit less to stay. That's what happens if you're going to stay at the Melbourne Storm. Mm-hmm. Is there another club that will come in and offer him $1 million? Potentially. And then you offer, then you weigh up, hey, over the course of, let's just say it's a 2-year deal, is an extra $500,000 going to make me move from my home in Perth across the other side of the country, my home in Melbourne, to the other side of the country to Perth?
1: I always think about this when players go from the Canberra Raiders to Sydney and they take an extra, say, $300,000 over 2 years, so they get an extra $150,000 a year. You lose half of that in tax, so you're down $150,000. Mm. And then you've got the annoyance of uprooting your whole life and moving then also to a whole other city where it's probably going to cost you a bit to move there as well.
0: Yeah, I mean, and as you get like a relocation allowance as well, which is negotiated into your contract, which is sits outside the salary cap, which is used for like removalists, flights, accommodation, temporary accommodation.
1: Sorry, I was thinking more like the Canberra situation where you're paying like, okay, you can have a 3-bedroom house for like $800,000, or you can live in a one-bedroom unit for that in Sydney.
0: Well, I lived in Townsville for 3 years. I rented a house for $715 a week, 5-bedroom, pool, double garage, gate.
1: Beautiful. Stunning.
0: I mean, you get a 1-bedroom box in Sydney for that. Probably not even that.
1: Not even that.
0: And it is crazy. Like, the house prices, the cost of living up in Townsville is completely different to
1: Sydney. Don't you think, though, a lot of players don't factor things like this in when they move clubs?
0: Yeah.
1: They just see the end game is $150,000 more a year?
0: Yeah. Yeah, potentially, yeah. All right, look, we're going to get to the last break for Bendix. When it comes to breaking, Bendix are the best. Put your foot down with confidence with Bendix. More of the post-game show next.
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8: Thank you for listening to the post-match show with Chad Townsend and Jaleesa Apps as we just look for the Panthers here, 36-10, doing some very strange dance moves after each try. I'm not sure what that's about, but the Panthers fans, they are absolutely pumped. They're pointing at the camera. They're carrying on. They're loving it going into the finals. And if you didn't catch the score earlier, it was 24-22, the Dragons over the Eels. A few green shoots for the Dragons, and this was coach Dean Young.
9: It could be out there for 2 hours, right?
10: It could be, yeah. Not going to get any more time soon.
11: It could be a while.
12: Dean, what are the emotions after that one?
10: Probably relieved, to be honest. I've enjoyed the journey with these players and the staff, and felt like we were improving most weeks and getting better and better, and then we really dropped the ball against Manly, so we didn't want to finish the year off like that. It wasn't a pretty game by any means, but pleasing that we got the result and we kept on fighting all the way to the end, and probably shows you how much these players care about Matty and Sloaney and Blocker and Cookie.
12: You mentioned Sloaney. What was the reaction like?

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1: 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They are tactically minded, equipped with composure, relentlessly loyal to their team. They might be unaware they can apply these instincts to a career in policing as well as the game.
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That is the concern heading into tonight's game. Can the Warriors stop the attack of Tom Trbojevic, Jason Saab, Ruben Garrick, Lehi Hopewate, and of course the ever-potent kicking game of Jamal Fogarty? That is the key question for the Warriors this evening. Can they stifle the attack of the Seagulls? The Warriors themselves have given up a few points over the last few weeks. They gave up 32 against Newcastle in round 26 against the Rabbits in

Takes it up to the 20, but driven backwards once more with the Warriors defenders all over the top of Manly at the moment. Out of dummy half, they come towards the left side. Jake Trbojevic up towards the 30. It's going to bring up the fourth tackle for Manly. Now out of dummy half, Wakeham goes towards the left side. Then Brown onto Trbojevic. That is Ben Trbojevic. And on the last tackle, Manly have gone 20 metres on the first set. How about that for defence? Jamal Fogarty, though, the boot of his will be very crucial this

0: Late play out to Fitcher Harris. The offload for Te Mighty Martin was on, but just wasn't able to get the arms free. On the last tackle and a dodgy play, the ball ends up in a penalty for the Warriors. Manly aren't happy about it.
1: I would say challenge it, Sammy, because I tell you what, you're definitely wrong. Your hand was in there. That's a penalty every day of the week.
0: I wasn't James wrong. Fisher-Harris. I didn't say anything.
1: No, I just said they should challenge it. They felt that personal.
0: It felt a little bit personal to me.
1: Sorry, mate.
0: I know it's old boys' day. Yeah, you know, yeah. It doesn't mean you get a free pass this afternoon.
1: You're right.
0: Two minutes into the match, nil all on the Harvey Norman and Lawmaster scoreboard. The Warriors upended in a tackle right off the penalty restart. James Fisher-Harris picked up by Trbojevic. And now Mitch Barnett back in towards the middle of the field. He's 22 metres out. It'll bring up the second tackle. The Warriors camped inside the Manly end to start this match. Here is Clark out the back now to Tamati Martin. Good short ball to Itamia Toyava. He's taken down on the 10. And a slow play the ball as well as Healy collects from dummy half onto Clark. Now there's shape on the right side. Tamati Martin holds it up. They get six more. Gerard Sutton saw Manly slightly off their line before the play the ball happened. Aaron Clark now five away. It's only the second tackle. Manly having to do a lot of defending through the first 3 minutes.
1: Trbojevic at marker.
0: Here's Barnett. He's going underneath the posts, but he's just being pushed back a touch. And Healy collects again. Now Te Mighty Martin. There's space on the left. Cuts it onto the inside now to Itamia Toyava, and he knocked it on in the tackle. And Manly, the defence comes up strong to start this match. 3 minutes gone and the scores remain nil all.
1: That's still a great set from the Warriors. They asked many questions there. Manly were up to the task. What I want to see, and this, Sammy, this happened last week when they played the Knights. Kalen Ponga was in an A defender. You have to go after him. And there's a chance on the open side to put a kick in behind because it's a far trek for him to get across and cover that ball up.
0: I'll just say at Mount Smart here, the bank on the northern end resplendent with fans and picnic blankets. It's an awesome vibe for a Saturday afternoon with the sun shining down. Garrick has it for Manly off the back of an offload. Oh, and he's lost it in the tackle, but referee Sutton says there were two people in the tackle with a little stripping action from potentially James Fisher-Harris.
1: So the Warriors let them off the
2: checking
1: hook
2: in on the sideline here, Zlat.
1: There he is.
2: You talk. There he is. Here he is. I got to get in some point, lads. Just having a look at the bank there, Sammy. It's actually packed on both sides. Both sides of the scoreboard. There's even people packing underneath the scoreboard, trying to get a glimpse. It is an electric atmosphere down here. Electric battle right now between Jacob Laban on that right edge and Ben Trbojevic. But your last week against Manu Lelelua, it's all on again, lads. Outside again.
0: For a second there, I thought someone had crashed our frequency. You know, when the old walkie-talkies and you're able to dial into the pilots. I thought, what the heck's this coming at us from the sideline? But it is Anthony Gelling, and it's a great pleasure to have him alongside our commentary team. As thanks to Chemist Warehouse on tackle three. Now Manly have it on the Warriors 40. And Trbojevic breaks out on the right-hand side. Gives it to Garrick. The chase from Healy. Garrick's too quick. And Manly are going to score first points here at Mount Smart. It was Olakau'atu to Trbojevic. And Trbojevic to Garrick, who gets the opening four-pointer, 4 points to nil with a kick to come.
1: Wow, this is where Tom Trbojevic is so potent. Just out on the edges. It's where he does his best work. Not really through the middle like, say, a James Tedesco, but just the push support out wide. And if, look, Olakau'atu, he's such a handful. And for him to get an arm free there, pass it on to Tom Trbojevic. There's a simple tip on from Nathan Brown. And then just before the line, lovely pre-line passing. Tom Trbojevic hits a gap. And Ruben Garrick, he showed some pace, the number four, to get across. And after Warriors, starting fast, starting good, starting aggressive, have conceded the first 4 points.
0: Yeah, 4 points to nil on the Harvey Norman and Lawmaster scoreboard. Manly have the first points of the afternoon through 6 minutes and a kick to come here from Fogarty. Should be relatively routine, 15 metres out on a slight angle. Dare I say as well, Aish, if I can glaze, this is what the kids in the classroom are using nowadays, glaze. Can I glaze myself?
1: Yep.
0: And our glaze apparel away. Partner, Ringers Western, sticking through together through work, life and sport, wearing a beautiful Ringers Western black top with the Sport Nation logo. Footy here on the digital team, wearing a beautiful hoodie to boot. You're not quite looking as good, but we can't dress everyone to look this nice, otherwise it would be a crime.

0: looking at where Chance Nichol-Klokstad will be, not where he was. He put it 10 metres in front of him. Chance got there, hit him beautifully on the chest with no one in front of him. Tamati Martin, I mean, he's been out 4 weeks. You wouldn't know. This is a great start from Tamati. He started with his running game, finishes it with a beautiful left to right. Chance Nichol-Klokstad extends the lead, 20 to 12, kick to come.
1: Well, I do wonder, Jamal Fogarty, it might be a cut on the head. He's got a towel around him that seems to be covered in claret. And so I do wonder if that was just a contact, whether it was head-on head or an arm to the head. But he's just battling in the end goal. 20 points to 12, though. A kick to come from the sideline for Tu Opiki. Aaron Clark's taking a stint on the sidelines, as is Mitch Barnett.
2: Yeah, news from the bench there, lads. Dimitri Vaimonga onto the field there for Aaron Clark, I believe.
0: That's an absolutely huge stint from Aaron Clark and Mitch Barnett. We're talking almost the whole first half. And I know, look, they're fit enough to do it. But when you've got the people on the bench to come on for you, that's huge 1 week out from the finals.
1: So, Tu Opiki, 22 away, right against the near touch. As he strikes on the right, he just pulls it from right to left, big time. Gee whiz. It's a nice fade on the golf course, but not effective on the rugby league field. 20 points to 12, it does remain with 8.5 to play. You ever hit one of those?
0: Sam, I'm lucky to hit the ball. I don't know where it's going. I love when people give me pointers around golf and they go, oh, just put it, don't go to the right, just stay here, you'll be safe. It's like, yeah, if I knew where I was hitting the ball, I'd be okay at the game. I just want to make contact.
1: See, you haven't mastered the art of the, I call it the double bluff, really. Someone gives you advice like that, say, oh, make sure you aim to the left, be like, right, yeah, okay, nah, sweet, no worries, yeah, cool. If you hit it there, you look like a genius. If you don't, you just say something like, oh, just didn't quite pull it around, just aiming a little bit too far to the left. But play to it, Ash. You got to play to it, man. Smoke and mirrors. Fake it till you make it. Just like radio. Here's Ali Laiatoa. The Warriors getting expansive on tackle
0: love
1: one.
0: That. Love that shift.
1: 32 out from their own line. Tafua gives it to Laban over the 40. 8 minutes to play. 20 points to 12 on the Harvey Norman and Lawmaster scoreboard. The Warriors are leading Manly Warringah. Now by Munga through the hands. Martin, who wanted to put the Jets on and try and go through the line. Take it on the fourth, though. Now Vaimonga. Vaimonga goes for a dart himself up towards the 30. Last tackle up. Tafua's going to find Harris Tevita in the pocket. Off the left boot. This one will be challenged. Underneath it, Camperera. It's kept in. But then batted back out over the touchline by the Warriors' Manly ball.
0: Yeah, great set. Look, I said I love the early shift because Manly were so tight with 12 people. The last 6 minutes, the Warriors have been going through the middle. Manly tightened up. That's where you test them. Made it out to the 30 from the 10. That's all you need from that play, just to get out of your own end. Great work, Warriors.
1: 10 out from their own line, Manly play it with 7 minutes to go. Manly playing from right to left in this first half, as we said in our Chemist Warehouse commentary position. Chemist Warehouse, help keeping Kiwis healthy all year round. Second tackle up for Manly, 10 in from the near touch. And 20 out from their own line is Opawate. 25 away is taken by Laiatoa and Vaimonga. Now in the middle of the park, they spread out towards the right. Quick hands, Trbojevic, wrapped up by Camperera. Him and Pompey flew up out of the line. It proved very effective. The dual defence. And on tackle four, they're still camped in their own 20, Manly. Stowers-Smith, big hit on Navale. And this is the last tackle. In the pocket is Fogarty. He needs to put as much distance on this as possible. It's spiralling down towards the Warriors' end. It's allowed to bounce a couple of times. And then Tu Opiki grabs it 25 out from the Warriors' line. And he's dancing his way across field to Opiki. And getting away from a couple before being cut off at the ankles by Olakau'atu. Not before making it up towards the 40.
0: Oh, I love that. Charles Nichol-Klokstad pushing with Tu Opiki on the right. He decides to ignore it and just beat three or four defenders and get him out to the 40. After letting the ball bounce, which is a no-no, by the way. That's unbelievable how good they're playing and how much confidence they have at the moment.
1: Well, they're inside the Manly
2: outside
1: half
2: backs
1: on tackle
2: getting
1: three.
2: It now, let...
1: Oh, Pompey. Pompey on tackle four. Steps away from a couple. 12 away on the last tackle. Tafua in at dummy half. Gives it to Harris Tevita. Kick off the left boot. Out towards the right side.

0: Tom Dvojevic has grabbed his brother and thrown him away. A brotherly love.
1: I was just saying, Sammy, like, when you're in the tackle, it happens so fast, and you think one thing, slow it down. It's different.
0: Well, off the back of the scrum, the Warriors might try and get last points before half-time. There's only 30 seconds to go. Pompey's held up 10 away and about 15 in from the far touch. Now, Taintuopiki plays double.

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1: Tulo picking! 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
2: Gerard Sutton blows us back underway for the second half. The Warriors with an 8-point lead, 20 points to 10, and Stour Smith takes the first carry off the back fence, 15 away from the Warriors' line. We'll get an update from Anthony Gelling very, very shortly down on the sideline, but Makaya Tafua playing the dummy half role for Sam Healy in this second half as Laban goes straight back into the heart of the Seagulls' defence and puts Brandon Wakem on his tush. Now back towards the left side. Vaimonga starting with vigour in the second half. The Warriors, this will bring up the fourth tackle. 30 seconds gone in the second half. The Warriors do have an 8-point lead. This is going to bring up the last. In the pocket is going to be Tamati Martin. He'll kick off his right boot down towards the Manly end. Underneath it is going to be Hopuate.

0: Ponga takes the next carry. 35 away. On tackle two. Quick scoop out of dummy half by Tafua. Good tackle on him though. Scooped up by Wakem.
1: Go three.
0: And Simpkin involved in the tackle as well. Now Gannon on the field. So both Simpkin and Wakem on the field, which is an interesting call for Manly. Four tackle up, 15 away the Warriors. With numbers out towards the right side. Over they go to Tamati Martin. Then he comes back to Tane Tuopiki, who's running back underneath and taken on the 10. Bringing up the last tackle. The Warriors have their pick left or right. Tafua goes towards the right. Tamati Martin, they'll kick for Hopewate. Underneath it will be Nickel Klugstar, who rises high and gets it and gets the try. Nickel Klugstar soared over the top of Hopewate. And the number, well, he's a number one. He's wearing the number one, but he's playing number five, and he scored try number two at 24 points to 12 with a kick to come.
2: Wow. I just thought he jumped way too early. Once again, Tamati Martin, last tackle, pinpoint accuracy, about a metre out from the line, put it where no one else really but Charles Nickel Klokstad had a leaping run at it. Over the back of Lehi Hopewadi, that's basically two fullbacks who are playing on the wing, going one-on-one, and Charles, I thought he jumped too early, but the man has got hops. He hung in that air, stayed up there, got the snatch on the ball. Trata, baby.
0: I think, to be honest, Stacey did jump early, but Lehi Hopewadi just let it go straight through his hands, and so it landed in the breadbasket of Nickel Klugstar. In any case, a great leap. I don't know what to call him. Do I call him a winger? Do I call him a fullback?
2: Hybrid.
0: A great take from the hybrid out on the right side. Is he a plug-in or...
3: Sounded all right.
0: Is he a plug-in hybrid or is he a...
2: Well, if it's not a plug-in, what is he?
0: I don't know.
2: Oh, you, it sounded like you had two options there, so I was waiting for the second one to give you an answer.
0: I don't know my EVs from my plug-ins.
2: I didn't know where you're going with it either, so that's why I just saw it.
0: You'd be an EV kind
2: side.
0: Of guy, wouldn't you?
2: What's
0: You'd
2: EV?
0: You'd be into an EV, an electric vehicle.
2: Electric vehicle, yeah. See, no, as you can tell, I'm not, as I didn't really know what an EV was.
0: I'll tell you who is big in the EV, the truck EVs, and that's Anthony Gallen.
2: Oh, yeah.
0: He was looking at the BYD. I think it's the Shark. I think that's the Ute model. But he opted for the Lamborghini instead as Tuopiki pushes that one to the left. 24 points to 12. It does remain on the Harvey Norman and Lawmuth scoreboard.
4: Yeah, welcome back to the second half, lads. I was, took a little while, got a bit of a detour. I was in the sheds at halftime listening to both coaches speak. Andrew Webster, he's very impressed with what he saw in the first half. He said, keep getting the ball to the edges, be selective of when it goes there, keep playing through the middle, beware of their edges. And just before they kicked this ball off, Sam Healy, he was taken from the field, but he ran off the field. He looks good, and they said that he will come back if needed.
2: Yeah, I thought that was you running across the field, Jello, because obviously both teams are on either side of the stadium, so it was great to see you sprint across and get... both coaches' words.
0: Must be an interesting operation running in the Warriors sheds as well, Jello, as you ran back out with four line reds in your hand. Now as they go towards the left side, Pompey has to collect a pass off the ground, picks it back up and gets towards the 30. Five in from the near touch as well. I'm joking, of course, folks. Anthony Gelling is the consummate professional. And I don't put it out of the question, H, that he did make it to both team talks across the pay. He's that kind of man. Kick inside the 40 from Tamati Martin. Doesn't quite have the angle. Trbojevic back there to clean it up. 20 out from the Manly line, and he brings it back towards the 30. 7.5 gone in the second half, 24 points to 12. The Warriors still leading on the Harvey Norman and Lawmaster scoreboard.
2: Yeah, it does just look, it's still only 12 points, isn't it? And it just feels like the Warriors are starting to edge on top, but they're against another offload, Sammy, which is killing the Warriors at the moment. It's just creating second chance opportunities where Manly look threatening.
0: It certainly is, and that does tire them as well, the Warriors.
2: Tamati Martin defense.
1: Go three.
0: The Warriors still looking good out there. We're looking pretty good in the booth here, thanks to Ringers Western, sticking together with hard-working Kiwis from the paddock to the game and beyond. And six more for Manly, just as they got inside the Warriors half and just as they approached the last tackle.
1: Go one.
0: So fresh.
1: Still one.
0: Tackles up their sleeve now, Olakau'atu. This is tackle two. 35 out from the Warriors line, about 20 in from the near touch.
1: Still two.
0: Simpkin, big looping pass from dummy half to Wakem. Now Trbojevic. Out towards the left, Trbojevic cutting back on the inside. Trbojevic still going and puts a little kick on the toe.
2: Wow.
0: And brilliantly collected by Josh Folletti.

0: It was great work in the opening three. It was just a shift across, up and in. They just came up too quick. Look, great play for Manly. Not taking nothing away from it. It was a chance. Tom Trbojevic to chuck it over the top. Hit them on the chest. Simple catch a pass. But I don't know. The Warriors, I think they might need one of those three back out there. And I don't know about that margin now because it's going to be tough.
1: It is going to be very tough. They've just closed the gap in a big way, Manly, with back-to-back tries in the space of 2 minutes. That was only the second tackle off the restart. They nearly pushed Olakau'atu into touch.
2: Well,
1: but they held on to it, Manly.
2: I did mention later, I made it to both changing rooms for the coaches to talk. And the Manly coach, he said they need to match the physicality of the Wahs. I think they've done that through patches of this game. They said they want to play with a running style, and early shifts are working. So much like we've seen a lot of teams in the last few weeks, going for the early shifts, trying to expose these Warriors' edges and getting some joy.
1: Well, they are very much getting some joy. And Fogarty can make it a tie ball game if he can successfully slot this over. It's pretty much exactly where the last kick was, which he was successful in. Strikes through off the right, and it goes through. So we have a tie ball game, folks. 24 points apiece with 27 and a half to go. And for the third time in 3 weeks, the Warriors have allowed 24 points or more. I can tell you before that, they had allowed it just three times. Once by the Dolphins in round 17, where they lost 26 points to 24. And then in

0: and then gives it to Navale.
1: Yardage. Give room now.
0: 15 away. He'll get up and play it with 27 to go on the Harvey Norman and Lawmaster scoreboard. Warriors playing from right to left, as we said in our Chemist Warehouse commentary position in the second half. Chemist Warehouse keeping Kiwis healthy all year round.
1: Dimitri, clear it. Hold Micaiah.
0: And 28 away. They get it out of dummy half.

0: Simkin, right side, Wakeham, Fogarty. Fogarty dummies and goes himself and nearly gets through. Now gets an offload away. Olakau'atu has it. Hamole trying to go through a hole that doesn't exist. 8 metres away on the last tackle. Manly, can they get another one here and go ahead? Dodgy kick by Fogarty. A player's taken out. It's landed on Hopewadi's side. He'll go over and touch down. The question mark will be whether Adam Pompey was impeded. Gerard Sutton's going up as a no try.
1: One last tackle. I believe that we have no try, that we've got contact well ahead of the ball here, which denies the Warrior player the opportunity to contest.
2: Yeah, so that's Gerard Sutton. Like you called it, Sammy. It does look like that originally. I'd like to have a second look. Just where his eyes are, just how much contact he's made.
3: At this point, we're looking at the actions of Tom Trbojevic here.
0: Well, yeah, he pushes.
3: Tom Trbojevic runs through past the drop zone and takes out the Warriors catcher.
0: Yeah, and that's a fair call.
3: Obstruction, we have a decision.
0: And it's not only a no try, it's a penalty, which is actually massive. These kind of calls, Aish, that means almost more than just a regular no try, because now the Warriors get a good chance to get out of their own end.
2: Yeah, they do. Look, at 24 all, it just seems like the edges are getting a bit spooked. In that set, both the halfbacks came out of the line, but what we didn't see was

0: running. Aaron Clark back on the field. Down up, play the ball once again. Tate Toepiki just out the back. Had the two-on-one opportunity. I think he just thought pass first before actually catching the ball and performing a quick catch pass. To Charles Nicol Klokstad, it would have been over for his third.
1: So the scores remain at 24 apiece with 15 and a half to go. Did you catch the NRLW earlier, Rush?
0: I didn't, sorry, mate. I was once again at the school, so I had to rush in.
1: Unfortunately, the Warriors go now to Cronulla as Tom Kibojevic gets an offload from Olakau'atu. Garrick, that's four, Jared. Jared, it's forward. Call it, Jared. Come on, son. Come on. Have a look at the big screen, Jared.
0: Yeah, I don't know. I thought it was a fair call.
1: Oh, well, you wait till you see this, man. 15 to go. Manly have scored their fifth try to go 28 points to 24 up. We'll see it on the replay, Ace. You can be the judge of it. Well, we're not going to tell from this angle.
0: Well, once again, Sammy, it's the offload that does it. They're breaking the contact and they're getting an offload. Almost every time they do get an offload, they're getting a mini half break, or the momentum's changing. Olakau'atu, too big, just bust through the tackle.

0: I think there's some points. I don't know where. As Manly, look, they've lined up for the shift of Nathan Brown, who goes out the back.
1: Wow, they've exposed them on the left again. Ben Trbojevic with men on the inside. There's Hopewadi. That one's okay. And Lehigh. In fact, it's Falolo.
0: Look, I think they're going to go back here and check. I think, I don't know, Jacob Laban's going to ask. I think Jacob Laban was pulled out of it. And they're going to check something.
1: Well, they
0: here.
1: Are. And it's going to go up as a no try. Falolo was the man who went under the sticks.
2: And no try. We're
1: going to
2: see if there's contact on Jacob Laban.
1: There you go. So Gerard Sutton saw it as well. And we'll go upstairs to have another look.
0: I think it might just impede Laban from being the extra support player on the defensive line. He turns to chase. I think he just gets pulled down by one of the support players at Manly.
3: Looking at the actions of Tom Trbojevic here, there's a support runner here. He does then reach and pull the arm of Jacob Laban.
0: Silly. Silly.
1: Now, there's been a couple of times tonight Tom Trbojevic has done something silly.
0: And Jake Trbojevic is giving him a serve.
1: And they didn't need to. They didn't need to.
0: He is giving his brother, his baby brother, an absolute serve right there. And I expect there'll be an even bigger one. Homoli's tried to go on over and calm them down. There'll be an even bigger serve if the Warriors can get this to 30-all in a dying state.
1: Well, he's still going at him, Jake.
0: Yeah. I love it. Big brother giving the little brother something.
1: Hey, and look, all three brothers were involved in the play in some capacity. Once again, though, Ace, it's not the no try. Well, it is the no try. That's the best part. The Warriors get a penalty kick 48 metres out from the Manly line, and now with the kick are only 30 metres away. Oh, it's a big hit on Gannon. Was it high? And we're...

0: Mighty Martin from an offload here gets up to the 40, and that's only tackle three. The Warriors may feel like they're getting a little bit of momentum back here as Healy now has it. Whoa, big hit on Harris Tavita, who's just over the 40. Healy, left side, finds Fisher-Harris over the halfway. And on the last tackle, they'll be kicking just over the Manly sort of halfway. Harris Tavita off the left boot. Camperera's chasing hard. Jaboyevich puts the foot in touch. Out on the full. And that means we're coming back to the halfway line.
1: Look, that's a smart play from Tom Jaboyevich. After something he regretted before, a bad error, a bad 5 minutes for him, he's come up with a huge play. And you talk about the penalty from the no try. Well, this is even bigger. They would have been probably tackled inside their 20. They get the first play of the ball on halfway.
0: Less than 10 to go. Scores tied up at 30 apiece. Manly and the Warriors here at Mount Smart. Great to have your company on this Saturday evening. Wherever you're listening to around the Motu. For round 27, as we head into finals footy next weekend. There will be a game here at Mount Smart. That is guaranteed. As Manly on tackle three are up towards the Warriors 30. Navale brings up the fourth. Big right hand pass, and Olakau'atu throws that one to ground. Forward pass and a bad error from the second rower just as the attack was developing.
1: We had a couple of forward passes. Jared Sutton's called tonight. More than I've seen.
0: I'd say he's batting at 50% if you ask me.
1: More than I've seen in recent games. That'd be up to number three or four for a game. You don't usually see that many called. So, look, they ran the play, this play in the first half. Olakau'atu getting early ball. They had the centre running a front door, a lead run. Trebojevic out the back, and Olakau'atu just messed that play up, passing it to the ground in front. So,
0: what are the Warriors going to look to do here, Ace? 32 out from their own line, playing it on tackle one.
1: Oh, I think, like they're just doing here, Fisher-Harris, get through the middle. Go to one of the sides and just open it up, because I personally think around Falolo and Folletti is where they're going to go to that right side with Charles Nicol Klokstad as Fisher-Harris is replaced.
0: Right, Aaron Clark takes this carry up over the halfway line and gets out of a couple of tackles. Aaron Clark, great run from him, just shy of the 40. As now Stowers-Smith on the field for Fisher-Harris. Dances his way over the 40. This is going to be the last tackle. Are we in field goal territory? Not quite yet. 7.5 to play. Harris Tavita, a kick off the left boot. This will be challenged. Plenty of players underneath. It lands on the Warriors' side. It's going to be 6 again. And it's picked up off the deck by Harris Tavita. You wouldn't read about it. The number 6 picks up the loose ball. Manly, we're asleep at the wheel. And an error.

0: Out of dummy half, they go to Harris DeVita, who's going to go himself for the line. Harris DeVita gets very close. He's just a metre away, and that means Adam Pompey has to go in and play dummy half. Looping pass back to the middle to Healy. Gives it to Stowers-Smith. There's six more tackles as well. Healy's marshalling them towards the right side. There's players in the pocket. Gives it to Aaron Clark. This might be an opportunity here. He gets a nice offload back to Gannon. And Gannon to the right of the uprights. Are they too close potentially now? It goes back into the pocket. Harris DeVita, it's charged down. He went for the field goal. They do get six again. That was only tackle two. And now Ali Leotoa is 15 away. It was just a little bit slow. I think they need to get Manly retreating before they can throw something in the air. Stowers-Smith spins away from a couple. Stowers-Smith, has he got there? Oh, momentum took him.
1: No.
0: Referee Gerard Sutton's going up. No try. No. Stowers-Smith.
1: I think it is a no try.
0: Is it a double movement, Aish, or is it momentum?
1: I think it's a double movement.
2: Look, I haven't had his... If this is momentum, nah, it's... He stopped like a couple metres short here.
0: Well, let's have a look.
2: Without seeing it.
0: Has he got a little bit hungry? He's not confident in the huddle.
3: Swing up the left arm here Tanner. He uses that to leverage himself forward. Just need to check if there's a player in contact with him.
1: It's a double movement. Every day of the week. It's silly.
0: Player holding on to his legs, so it's a double movement. He just got too eager. It's so hard to restrict yourself there, isn't it, Aish?
1: But that's what it is.
0: So close to the line.
3: Use his left arm to promote himself and the ball forward into the in-goal area. We have a decision.
1: It is hard. And I understand, like, in the moment, you see it there, it is so close, but you've got to be in every single moment. That's what the best teams are. They're in every single moment. And it's not like... There is no video ref these days, and you can get away with things. Like, that is so costly. With 6 minutes to go, the Warriors had a chance right in front, possibly in the upcoming plays, to kick a field goal. Now Manly will go down there, and look, someone who has had trouble with field goals is Jamal Fogarty. He's had trouble closing games.
0: Yeah.
1: It's been one of his downfalls.
0: Well, less than 6 minutes to play. The score's tied up at 30 points apiece on the Harvey Norman and Lawmaster scoreboard. Who is going

0: They get six more tackles as well. 30 away with 3 minutes to go. Healy gives it to Nickel Klokstar. Spins out of one tackle. How early do they take the field goal? 20 metres out now, Healy. He gives it to Fisher-Harris. In fact, it's Harris-Tavita. He cuts back off his left. Now they're 15 away. Timothy. Who's in the pocket? Timothy Martin. They're all offside. Timothy Martin's going to go for a run. He puts a fend on. 12 away now, the Warriors. Four tackle up. Healy gives it to Harris-Tavita. Off the left boot. Harris-Tavita puts it through. It's the 1 point. And the Warriors take the lead with 2.5 minutes to play.
1: Great work from Chanel Harris-Tavita. That was obviously a plan. He took the hit up, which took him out of play, which left Tamaiti short. Then Tamaiti got tackled, left Chanel Harris-Tavita out there. No other option. So a little bit of cat and mouse with the Manly team. Made them come out, made Tom Trbojevic come out, and Tamaiti Martin. Chanel Harris-Tavita had sort of a clear run. Hit it smoothly. Warriors up one.
0: They're going for the short kickoff here, Manly. They've got to with 2.5 to play. As it goes high in the air, it's quite deep. It's too deep, and underneath it is going to be Vaimonga. And they'll try and run the clock out as much as they can, the Warriors, but they also want field position. They don't want to give Manly a chance. Here's Pompey. No errors. They cannot afford to give up the footy here. Tackle two. 2 minutes to play. Healy from dummy half. Gives it to Stowers-Smith. Off towards the right side, Laban. Laban over the 40 to bring up tackle number three. They have a 1 point lead, the Warriors, 31 points to 30. Stowers-Smith now on halfway. That'll bring up the fourth tackle. They need to find touch with a kick if they're going to put one in. Healy out of dummy half. They get six
1: huge,
0: more.
1: Huge.
0: They get six more on the 40. It was Healy who milked it out of dummy half. And now the Warriors can wind the clock down. Here's Ediotamia Thoiava. 30 out from Manly's line with 90 seconds to go. Tackle two. Healy finds Vaimonga. Vaimonga goes close to the 20. Well, they could cap it off with a try if they wanted to. Vaimonga very, very slow to get to his feet, and the referee will stop time.
1: Smart play by Sam Healy. You know, look, there is wind down the clock, but when you see an opportunity with a marker not square, great work from the young kid just to know that. Go after it. Make him make the tackle. They could play the rest of this set out, get a good kick in, maybe even another set.
0: Well, time call back on for Vaimonga, who plays it on tackle three. Now Healy gives it to Gannon. Gannon's picked up and nearly put in an illegal position. That's going to be the fourth tackle. There's only a minute to play. Timothy Martin goes straight at the Manly line. Now they're 10 away. What will they do here, the Warriors? Can't afford to give up seven tackles. So Healy at dummy half. He goes towards the right. Laban, they're just going to hold on to it and pin Manly as deep into their end as they can go. There's 50 seconds to play in this match. The Warriors on track. Oh, and a penalty given away by Healy. And it's taken quickly by Ben Trbojevic, but referee Sutton calls them back.
1: I'd love to know what the penalty was for.
0: There's 46 seconds left, and a good boot downtown puts Manly 35 out from their own line, but they've only got 40 seconds. They have to go quickly. Now, Tom Trbojevic into the hands of Navale. He's 38 away. 30 seconds to play. The Warriors lead 31 points to 30. Chasing a minor premiership. A win here puts them as close to it as they can come. They'll just need the Tigers to tip up the Panthers tomorrow night. Now here they go out towards the left. Trbojevic back inside, but well read by Laban. And there's just 10 seconds to play. This will be the last chance for Manly. They've got to do something special. They go out of dummy half towards the left. There's no one there. And that's going to be the end of the ball game. Manly get thrown to the ground. The Warriors win. The Warriors get the 1 point win. 31 points to 30. They are on 42 points on the NRL ladder. And there's

We have a fourth test this weekend. It is now a must-win test. The All Black brand is around performance precision and no compromise. It's about a winning record of around 80%. The game is already struggling in this country, and I think if we were to lose next week, apathy will start to creep in, will start to erode

Jason Ryan, the scrum coach. Serious question marks over him. We can point the finger at the players all we want. But if you look at the template around professional sport around the world, you've also look at the coaches. I've never seen an All Black scrum look so disjointed. And in the first two tests, there wasn't a lot in terms of pack size and weight advantage in favour of South Africa. In fact, last week it was only 7 kilograms. The Argentinians seemed to handle the South African forwards okay at scrum time. England seemed to handle them okay at set piece. Why can't we? It's become such a problem that we focus our selections around it, particularly in the loose, that we then compromise our DNA. We compromise the athleticism and the X factor. Peter Lackey, simply superb, needs to be in that loose forward trio permanently going forward. We will hear from Dave Rennie this hour. We've got plenty of audio from the press conference, but I want to hear from you. Optimistic? Gutted? Is the gap that big? I think we are a better side A for Dave Rennie than what we have been in more recent times. But we still can't just seem to be able to close it out. And we're starting to run out of time. We cannot lose the test next week in the United States. Cannot lose 3 consecutive tests to the South Africans. We're not going to have Adi Savia. We're not going to have Quintu Paya. And with the greatest respect, and I might be a bit harsh here, thankfully we're not going to have Luke Jacobson. Very, very good footballer. Good player, not a great player. What does Dave Rennie see in him that 3 previous All Black coaches haven't seen in him? Every All Black coach has had that one sort of contentious selection, their go-to guy. But it's okay if you're winning. It's not if you're losing. Pick 44 players, yet you still feel this coaching group still don't trust a lot of them. Why isn't a guy like Timothy Tavitavinawai not on the bench? Uncanny type of player. Bring him on with 20 minutes to go. Show the South Africans something very, very different on attack. Something they haven't seen before. Be a little bit more innovative. Fihi Faianganofo. So much discussion around trying to keep this guy here in New Zealand and not head offshore. Brilliant Super Rugby season. Barely had a look in on this tour. And then the surprise package, Rico Ioane. I didn't want him anywhere near this All Black team, but I was the first to put my hand up and say perhaps I got it wrong. He looks a different player since having come back from Ireland. Not given an opportunity. Ethan Blackadder, another one. Always loved Ethan Blackadder. The only reason I never wanted him, The only reason I was always reticent, I guess, about picking him was just durability. Seemed to always pick up injury. He seems to have got over that. Hopefully some common sense prevails and he's in the 23 next week against the South Africans in Baltimore. Plenty of texts that have come in, but I'd love you to jump on the phone and have your say. Tell us what you think. I don't expect you to agree with me. I'll pose this question. Who's got more out of this series, South Africa or New Zealand? I had Kevin Shuler on the program earlier, and wonderful analyst, great All Black, great player. And again, the World Cup came up. You know, we're looking to next year. We're peaking for next year. Got to get it right for next year. I get that.

Let's read some of the texts that have come in. Hi, Watto. Like everyone else, I'm gutted about the loss. I actually thought we were looking dominant until Ardie got injured and went off. That really changed the game for me. Agree with that. It comes down to small margins, and that certainly hampers us. But I also think that it is that cauldron of 90,000 people South Africa would probably have smashed at any other team. So I'm still confident that there's not much between us. And if we get some of those small margins go away, we can win the next game and at least share the trophy. Dave in Queenstown. Really good text, Dave. I asked the question earlier on. If the series was played in New Zealand, would the result be different? How much is it worth to the home team in a series like this? 10 points? Would South Africa come down here and win that series the same way they've won it over there? Playing at Eden Park, they'd probably win the test in Wellington. All Blacks just don't win in Wellington, do they? Maybe. But maybe not as much as the odds of them winning playing at home. So I think it's a good text, Dave. I think it's a very balanced text. Brenton's saying, Mark, Jason Ryan has to go. Ken, Ryan must be sacked immediately and put Carter, Jackson, Tupai, Lomax and Love also. They add nothing. Jacobson needs to go. Carter needs to learn how to tackle. Jason Ryan, a journeyman at best. That comes from Tim. Hi, Watto. This is a four-test series. If you want these players to stay in New Zealand and play for the All Blacks, the New Zealand Rugby Football Union need the dollars. They don't need to fund a lot of different teams in New Zealand. It's a reality. Go to the US and beat South Africa. Cheers, Anthony. I hear what you're saying. It's interesting, isn't it, when we talk about finding the money to keep our marquee players here. We've got 20, I think I added up, 26 or 27 professional rugby teams in this country. 14 NPC sides, five Super Rugby sides, four women's OPACI Super Rugby sides. We've got the men's and women's sevens team. We've got the All Blacks. And we've got the Black Ferns. And we wonder why the game is struggling at a grassroots, why we can't afford decent infrastructure. And we wonder why we can't play our marquee players international market rates. And it's a real challenge. Go back through rugby in the last 40 years. What's changed in New Zealand rugby? What? Nelson Bays? Marlborough coming together and becoming Tasman? That's about it, isn't it? And the problem here is everyone's hanging on to their own little piece of terra firma, their own little entity. No one's prepared to compromise. I mean, NPC should be an amateur competition, full stop. Another text that's come in. Hi, Watto. Just on the breakdown, these clean-outs are illegal. You are supposed to play for the ball, not take out the player. Tupaia in Australia,

the fact that even back in the previous World Cup when they ruled the Aaron Smith try out, the rules clearly stated the TMO didn't have that level of discretion going that far back, that many phases back, but that still didn't seem to stop them. So do the referees know the rules? Probably not. Frustrated Watto, errors, some ref calls, constant shots of that smug South African crowd, scrum penalties, lack of pace, lack of

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1: Turn this one up, because this Tuesday September deal at Night and Day is a real banger. $2 sausages. Now that's a chart topper.

0: and that was pivotal.
1: I'll be really disappointed if Leroy Carter gets a start next week. Similar thing happened against England. You can't have that in a World Cup quarterfinal next year. You can't have that happen ever. He's a good rugby player. He's not a great rugby player. There's a lot of things he does on attack that are excellent, but you win the big games on defence, and it doesn't matter what sport it is. And he simply wasn't good enough, Leroy Carter. I'm sure he's a lovely guy.

0: Going to be in Soweto. Is it part of Greater Johannesburg or is it its own borough in its own right?
1: Well, it is to the southwest of Johannesburg, and people often make the mistake of thinking that Soweto is an African word, but it's not. It actually stands for Southwestern Township.
0: Ah.
1: Yeah, and it's a great stadium.
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6: Decisions never seem quite so hard after you've made them. But before that, there's

ability against big teams and big games. He misses crucial one-on-one tackles. I'd like to see Imani Nadawa on the wing. He does defend well. A wonderful player, Imani Nadawa. Look, I'm going to read this text because I'm not afraid to read these texts, to be perfectly honest. I was talking a little bit about the money in the game and the number of teams that we have here in New Zealand and whether or not it's sustainable or not. And someone just saying here, notice there's not a single call about the Black Ferns. No one cares, yet New Zealand Rugby spending a fortune to virtue signal. Look, I think there's something in that. I have no problem with the Black Ferns. I want women's rugby to thrive. But there's no economy around the game. So why should the Black Ferns get paid? And I say this about women cricketers as well. There are other women athletes in this country that work a lot harder than the individuals within the Black Ferns. There are a million other female athletes across a lot of different sports that work way harder than our women cricketers. Now, if they're bringing in money, let's pay them. But why should we subsidise them? Why should they somehow be getting paid when women's hockey players don't get paid? Netballers are no longer about to get paid because the economy's fallen out of the game. What makes them so special over the likes of the Zoe Hobbs, over the Erica Fairweathers, who's probably the hardest training female athlete in New Zealand sport, over our women rowers? You know, there's an inflated economy and inflated manufactured importance that's been put around women's rugby and women's rugby league. And everybody's too scared to talk about the elephant in the room. Let it organically grow. Don't manufacture hype around it. Just because people like rugby, it doesn't mean they like women's rugby at the same level as the All Blacks. Same with the cricket. I like watching my netball. I don't want to watch men's netball. I've got no interest in it. I don't expect our netball players to be getting paid the same as our women netballers were getting paid. It's okay to be different. When you sell out Eden Park, when you sell out the main stadiums, you bring the sponsorship in, you're generating income, then you're allowed a slice of the pie. But spending money in those areas, whether it be cricket or rugby, is actually just holding the game back. I'd rather see the money spent on women's salaries in rugby and cricket being spent on coaches at a junior

0: you know, the men's team are popular. Why aren't we advocating? I never hear anybody coming out going, oh, we've got to pay Erica Fairweather, our swimmer, who's training 40 hours a week and doing 12 sessions. We've got to make sure she's getting $200,000 a year. Where are people advocating for her? You know, we've got such a bias, haven't we, towards certain sports. And I'll keep saying it, just because the men's game's popular, that doesn't automatically carry over to the women's game.
1: Yeah, absolutely, man. And I think Zoe Hobbs, you mentioned her before, you know, she's on the world-class scene. She's 100 metres.
0: Oh, look, really, if you understand those sports, like swimming, man, it is really, really hard to have a job. It is such a demanding sport. Well, I'm sorry. I mean, you can have a job and turn up to 3 or 4 training sessions a week. I mean, most of the time with the Black Ferns, it's not all year-round anyway. It's windows that they're asked for. And I think also, man, there's still people still just actually want to play for the jersey. Not everything's about the money. And I just wish at times people would call the Players Association out. They're very good at manipulating. Well, if you don't pay them, they're going to head off overseas. Rubbish. They've got no market value. They're not going to do anything overseas. They've still got to establish themselves here. And I think, you know, we need to call the Players Association bluff. I think they're the ones that are actually killing the game in this country.
1: Oh, I couldn't agree more with you, mate. Hey, just quickly on the game this morning, All Blacks.
0: Yeah.
1: People are saying, oh, yeah, you know, New Zealand came close. It was 4 tries each. I was pretty disappointed, mate. I know Artie came off in that second half, but our energy levels just sunk when South Africa started to dominate. I mean, Vermark scored a rolling more try from pretty much the 22, mate, and they ended up going right underneath the post. That part of the game, I was like, pretty much sums it up for us.
0: I think the frustration for me is that we know it's coming. We've seen it coming. It happened the week before, it happened last week, and yet we still don't seem to be able to stop it, or we still just don't seem to be able to have the technical ability to slow it down. Yet I see countries like Argentina and stuff handling it a lot better than we do. And so what are we doing wrong? Everyone just keeps going back to size. I disagree with that. I watched a first 15 game recently where one side had a massive forward pack, one size was considerably smaller, and yet the smaller forward pack dominated the bigger forward pack at scrum time simply because of technique.
1: Absolutely, and congratulations to St Andrews from Christchurch.
0: Yeah,
1: winning the top 4.
0: Yeah, I was going to mention that first time ever for St Andrews getting up over Tauranga Boys, who would have been a first time winner if they had won it. And I see Westlake might have just beaten St Pat's Silverstream for 3rd and 4th. But even the way that's presented is just a bloody disgrace from New Zealand rugby. You know, they go throw it down there in Palmerston North. No one's watching it. There's no crowds. And yet it's the premier secondary school, top 4 in the country. And it's just showing lip service. They'll tell you they've got no money, yet they'll have 100 executives overseas at this series in South Africa, all flying business class, all on per diems, all in 5-star bloody hotels, mate.
1: Absolutely, mate. Absolutely. It's where all the wages are going. Hey, but quickly, when they're going to Bottlemore, we've got no Artie Savia, no Luke Jacobson, no Quinton Tupai. Who will you replace? Who will you bring in?
0: I'm happy to see Ethan Blackadder start in the 7 jersey. Stick with Lakai at 6, and then possibly look at Wallace Satidi starting in the number 8.

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5: Have it on the Warriors 40, and Trebojevic breaks out on the right-hand side, gives it to Garrick, the chase from Healy, Garrick's too quick, and Manly are going to score first points here at Mount Smart. It was Olakau'atu to Trebojevic, and Trebojevic to Garrick, who gets the opening four-pointer, 4 points to nil with a kick to come. And Healy gets it towards the left side to Mighty Martin, short ball into the mirror, Tuiava with the off-throw to Pompey, and Adam Pompey puts an exclamation mark on the attack. And the Warriors have their first four-pointer at 6 points to four with a kick to come. Jason Saab could be the fastest man in the NRL, and Tainto Opiki's just chased him down. But the Manly Seagulls have lots of space out left. They're going to keep spreading it all the way to Lehi Hopewate. He'll go into the left corner. To Mighty Martin, they'll kick for Hopewate. Underneath it will be Nickel Klukstar, who rises high and gets it and gets the try. Nickel Klukstar. Sword over the top of Hopewate. Here goes to Opiki. He gets very close. Tay goes over. Well, you can take that, Manly, and shove it where the sun don't shine. It's going to be 30 points to 28 with a kick to come. Healy gives it to Harris Tavita. Off the left boot. Harris Tavita puts it through. Adds the 1 point. And the Warriors take the lead with 2.5 minutes to play. They go out of dummy half towards the left. There's no one there, and that's going to be the end of the ball game. Manly get thrown to the ground. The Warriors win. The Warriors get the 1 point win. 31 points to 30. They are on 42 points on the NRL ladder. So for now, the Warriors have one hand on the minor premiership.
6: Yeah, wonderful call there by Sammy and the boys. Very good win for the Warriors. Enjoyed that one. Enjoyed that one. I don't think we played particularly well. I didn't expect us to play particularly well. You already know you're in the playoffs. Number of changes being made. A Manly team that want to try and finish the season well. I do think Penrith win the minor premiership. I think they've got the Tigers tonight, mind you. Tigers, yeah, can they cause the upset? Probably not, but I don't really think the minor premiership's the be-all and end-all. I mean, it's like winning the battle but losing the war, isn't it? You just want to win the war. I'll say this, and I'm confident when I say it. I think the Warriors win the whole thing. And I've never, ever said that in my life. I've always been a bit cautious when it comes to those predictions, but I just think that this side is good, and I think this side is very, very good. Still, you know, a few defensive lapses, but I think they'll tidy those up when there's a bit more jeopardy, when there's a bit more on the line. Anyway, I'm not sure whether he's in Japan, I'm not sure whether he's in New Zealand or not, but the Warrior-holic, Zane Ingles, joins us on the program. Zane, good afternoon, welcome.
7: Yeah, mate, coming to you live from Kamiro in Tokyo here today. So, ohayou gozaimasu in Japan time.
6: Yeah, sugoi desu ne, ohayou gozaimasu. Atsui desu ka?
7: Atsui desu yo. Ami ga futimasu.
6: Ah, very hot, very humid, eh? Okay, yeah. Let's have a chat about this one, eh? Certainly plenty of excitement, wonderful entertainment. I thought the Warriors were below par, but they still found a way of winning, which is, you know, which is the sign of a great team.
7: Yeah, well, it's funny you say that, Watto. Like, six tries, 60% of possession. We completed at 80%, ran for almost 1,800 metres, six blocks.

0: Marshall talked about is how hard would it be to get them fit? That you don't need skill to be fit.
1: No, you don't.
0: We always joked about sending them to Lake Karapiro with the rowers. I think this year I've never seen a fitter squad across the top 30 than anyone. And I think Tanner Stower-Smith has set the standard there. 2 years ago, I felt like he was going to struggle to make NRL. He looked heavy. He looked slow. He started to show signs last year, but when he came back in 2020 for the 2026 preseason, you know, 3 or 4 kgs lighter than when he finished last year before the preseason started, mate, they set a standard, and damn if they're not one of the fittest squads I think we've ever seen from the New Zealand Warriors.
1: Yeah, and that is one of those controllables, isn't it? I mean, you know, can't always, I mean, you can't, you know, when it comes to a DNA and stuff, you can't put back in what God left out. You can't control your heart size. You can't necessarily always control your aerobic capacity, but you control what you eat. You can control the basic currency of any sort of sport like this, which is running. And I always say this, and I'm not sure, but, you know, before you kick, pass, tackle in a game of rugby league, the basic fundamental is still running, okay? It's an 80-minute game. Be able to run for 80 minutes. Be able to run for 80 minutes with some level of intensity. This excuse about, oh, yeah, but we can get subbed off. Why do you want your best players subbed off? I don't. There's no reason why they can't play for 80 minutes if they're conditioned well enough. And I think we've seen that with this Warriors team.
0: And I think a lot of Warriors fans who were critical of James Fisher-Harrison his first year for the Warriors need to eat a bit of humble pie. I think the standards he set, and I don't know if you noticed yesterday when Saab got that line break, Tane chased the fastest guy supposedly in rugby league, dropped him down. They shifted across and ended up scoring. But did you see who was the last person in the line there covering the winger after they'd gone 90 metres? It was James Fisher-Harris. Had got back and was on the wing on the opposite side of the field to try and make that last tackle. When your captain's doing that,

0: different walks of life. And you've got people probably from, you know, a lot of people from maybe, let's use the term, lower socioeconomic, who, you know, might be working double shifts in a toothbrush factory in South Auckland just trying to earn enough to get tickets for them and the family. You've got a responsibility to those fans to be the best you can be. And sometimes that's lost on a lot of players. It's certainly not lost on the likes of the James Fisher-Harris. And you do just sense that he is very much about the fan. He is very much about bringing them on this journey. He understands some of the challenges.
1: Yeah, 100%. And I think, you know, I still recall talking to Sammy Hewitt a couple of years ago when Webby first came, and after 2023, people thought like we'd turned a corner. And we both said we thought it would be around 2026, 2027 when this would really start to come to life. And I think that started by weeding out some of the big personalities that we had there in 2023. We had some great talent, without question, but we don't have those big personalities in the Warriors anymore. They are all just what a bunch of humble guys are prepared to work their butt off. And that's something you've got to give Webby and Cappy and Cam George, you know, credit for. They got rid of some of the best players in the competition and replaced them with harder working team players.
0: Absolutely. Hey, look, I just want to touch on Aaron Clark. Close to player of the year for the Warriors. Certainly Dally M lock of the year, isn't he?
1: Oh, mate, 100%. I've sat back and I think Wade Egan, Aaron Clark, Chanel Harris-DeVita and Dallin Watanabe-Zelezniak are the three, maybe James Fisher-Harris as well. You could argue Jacob Laban as well on recent form. But Aaron Clark, I think people have grown to expect the level he delivers so he doesn't stand out as much. Like last year, every game of the whole season, when I asked who was man of the match, he was in the mix every single week. This year, not as often, because I think he's just set such a high standard that people expect it from him. But I think without doubt, he's been the most consistent. And we saw the impact he had when he came on last night and when he wasn't there. So if he's not Dally M 13 of the year, and if he is not starting Kiwis 13 and not the Warriors player of the year, I'll be very, very surprised.
0: Okay. When things are all said and done, everybody's fully fit, who starts at fullback, Tane or Chance?
1: Mate, I tell you what, I was convinced it was Chance based on his defence, and he was named there this weekend, right until Leka went down. But geez, that last try that Tane Taupiki he scored, no one else is scoring that. No one else would shut down like that. How does Webby go here, mate? Like, Chance's ability to defend and get the numbers right will make a huge difference to those line breaks. But when you're scoring three tries and kicking goals, oh, man, I'm glad I don't have to pick. I'm going to say he's going to go for Chance, though, if Dallin's back.
0: It's not a bad – look, it's just a great problem to have, isn't it? That's what I'm loving. We're actually having these discussions. We never used to have these discussions. Now we're having these discussions. It's a great problem for him to have. Not easy. This is where you earn your money, I think, as a manager, as a coach, when you've got to make these decisions between two fine young athletes, two superb footballers, and you've got to make a little bit of a call. And, you know, obviously it'll be disappointing for whoever misses out, but that ability to be able to make that call.
1: Well, I mean, it's funny, in years gone by, we've always like bagged players when they're underperforming, saying drop them. And in reality, we haven't had anyone to bring them in who was any better. But this year, God, and every time someone's come in to a man, they've made it so difficult for Webby to drop them. He hasn't dropped them after being injured. So I think Jackson Ford is going to be one of the first guys to come straight back from injury and walk in. And that's a credit to how the boys have stepped up. And I think Webby, he has proven he can make these big choices. You know, reportedly moving on Adam Pompey at the end of the year, who's been one of the most consistent players for him since he came to the club. So it shows Webby's, you know, he's got the ability to make the tough calls.
0: Okay. I should just update everybody. Zane Inglis is my guest on the program, the Warriorholic. We are talking the Warriors, who have just joined us. Zane, so if let's assume Penrith jump ahead of us tonight, get the win. We head on to the playoffs next week. How is that playoff schedule looking for the Warriors? Enlighten us.
1: Yes, so we'll be playing the Dolphins, which is probably one of the most niggly teams we'd have to play there, but I figure get them done and dusted early on. But the thing I'm still not 100% sure of is this going to be at Mount Smart? The club are talking it up as if it's going to be, but there's been no official announcement there. And we also don't know what day of the week the game's going to be on. It would traditionally be played on a Friday night, I think, but because of the time difference, I'm not sure they can do that. So I'm praying that it's a Saturday afternoon, mate, because I'm up in Auckland, so I'll be there. But I'm not sure if I can stay till Sunday. So we will find out, I would say, tonight, late, you know, sort of late this evening. once the Penrith Panthers game is done and dusted.
0: I don't think it matters where we play. I mean, I don't know whether Eden Park would suit us. I mean, the way we

0: tend to dominate out through the middle. Teams have got to sort of, you know, try and run around us. I'd probably prefer a slightly narrower ground, and Eden Park is one of the more wider, bigger grounds.
1: Yeah, I don't know, Matt. I'm just like, I'm one of those ones who sit there and think, I would love to be a part of a 52,000 strong Warriors screaming crowd, and a lot of people have missed out at Mount Smart, but I do hope we at least get this week at home at Mount Smart, but I'm pretty sure they'll move the next one to Eden Park.
0: Number of records sent by this 2026 Warriors teams versus previous club records.
1: Oh, mate, it's pretty crazy here. So the most wins in a season, the most points scored in a season, the most ladder points of a season, the best for and against in a season, equal most away wins of a season, beating Melbourne for the first time in 12 years in Melbourne, and that's third.

0: What have we got here? The best completion in the competition, the best possession in the competition, the second most line breaks, the second most tries, the second least errors, and the most goals kicked. Mate, what a year.
1: Stunning. Well, it's just been remarkable. Now, the Cowboys, Dolphins, Roosters have all conceded 50-plus points. I see no team has ever won the comp after conceding 50.
0: Yeah, it's, I mean, statistically, it's a two-horse race now because no team, as I said, as you just said, has won after conceding 50 points. And the Dolphins have done that twice, actually. And the Roosters conceding 50 on Friday night against Souths there. And also, no other team outside of the top four has won since 1995, mate. So it looks like statistically it's down to the Warriors and Panthers. Can we live up to that pressure of expectation to maintain those stats?
1: God, wouldn't it be amazing if we got to another grand final, just the hype and the interest and just the mood of a nation. I mean, I think to a lesser degree, you know, the All Blacks have let us down a little bit and they're under threat, and rugby league, I mean, such a loyal fan base. It's been such a long time coming, and I don't know, man, it just feels right. Just feels like it's our time, and boy.
0: Mate, doesn't it feel like 2011?
1: Yeah, except it feels like it feels more than 2011. Like, it feels like we are genuine. Like, I'm not sure I still was 100% convinced. I felt we were probably a better side back in the early 2000s. What was 2002, was it, that we ended up making the grand final against the Roosters, was it? I felt that was, you know, a probably more legitimate team than the 2011 one. This one feels like absolutely the real deal. And I think what impresses me, Zane, and I've said this, we can win away as comfortably as we win at home. And well, that travel factor,
0: no,
1: just
0: away
1: doesn't
0: seem, for us, man.
1: Just travel factor, I know, but I'm saying, even if, you know, we've got to go and play over there and play a grand final in Sydney, etc., that doesn't faze me at all now. You know, I think, hey,
0: no, the boys have learned to leverage that. And before I jump off, man, a massive thank you to, I won't name the guy, but one of my followers contacted me during the week to tell me that he's bought me a ticket for the grand final. So I'm very, very appreciative of that to that young man.
1: Mate, you must have a lot of followers. I had huge numbers on social media last week, but 95% of them are just all abuse. I read them. My wife gets great pleasure in reading the texts that people send in about me when certain things go up on socials, mainly from the South Africans, to be fair. But anyway, I'm not sure. She might agree with what they say. I'm not sure. Hey, just a quick question. Someone's just texting. Could you ask the Warrior Holic about Jack

0: someone dropping out of Idiotimia Toyava or Tennis Dower Smith. I have no idea how Webby makes that decision. I think it'd be made on game day, to be honest.
1: And just another text, the Sharks were the one of the very few teams that made metres in the middle against the Warriors.
0: Yeah, I wouldn't rate their ability to back that up, to be completely honest, man. Like James Fisher-Harris and Mitch Barnett, they would have taken receipts on that. We've seen when we've had a couple of quiet games, like after the Bulldogs game, what we came out and did. So I don't think the Sharks have the same culture the Warriors have. So I rate us, and we saw what we did to them in recent times other than this year. So I reckon we'll be all right.
1: Okay, just a quick one. So do Penrith beat the West Tigers by more than 3 points tonight? Do they take out the minor premiership?
0: Yeah, I think they do, and I've got to be honest, like, I would have liked to play East, but I like the fact we don't have that additional like noise around us from winning the minor premiership. We can just go now and focus on getting our job done next weekend as second. And like you said, mate, it means nothing unless you win the title. And if you win the title, no one gives a shit about the minor premiership. So let's get the real one.
1: Yeah, no, absolutely. And just quickly before you do go, Zane, I know that when you're not being in, your wife's just pulling your hair out and telling you to get over your obsession and suggesting that you might go and get a little bit of counselling for your love affair with the Warriors. You're actually very successful in business. You're a business consultant. Tell us a little bit about what you do.
0: Well, so the first part about that is when I leave Japan, half of my suitcase is full of stuff that my wife is very appreciative of. So that's how we do the pre-investment and getting approval to go to Japan.
1: So you pay her off. You pay her off. You bribe her.
0: Oh, don't we all? Don't we all, brother? and then the

0: One of the two. They're both perfect.
1: Hey, there you go. Zane, lovely to have you on the program. It's 22 minutes after two. 0800 150811 if you want to talk a little bit of rugby league. The Warriors up the Waz. Do they go the whole way? I think they do. I genuinely think they do. Mind you, the Dolphins do scare me. Very, very good side. Got good momentum as well. But they're going to have to travel over here. But I think they can go the whole way. Wouldn't that be cool, man? What I love about this country is that we just have this history, don't we, of just every year or every couple of years, we just do something in sport that just generates this huge level of nationalism that become just iconic moments. You know, I go right back to, say, Rod Dixon winning the New York City Marathon, the All-Whites making Spain back in 1982, Alison Rowe, 1981. You've got the America's Cup. You've got what the All Blacks have done historically, the netballers at key times, our Olympic moments, what we're doing at times in motorsport, all of these things. And it is time for the Warriors to add to that legacy. We are unique. There is something on the horizon. There is something brewing. And for the fans and for the wider rugby league community, I genuinely hope we can get it done. They have done a remarkable job in turning this club around.
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9: Okay, telephone number's 0800 150811. You can text us here on 8833. Just some more texts that came in from earlier today regarding the All Black results. Afternoon, Watto, pretty disappointed with many aspects of the game this morning. Firstly, the officiating in the game continues to be infuriating for me. Artie got cleaned out from the side by a player who left his feet and injured as a result. No call. South African pops were binding on top of the All Black shoulders, therefore driving down. Ref has no idea. Some very dumb rugby at times from All Blacks. Too many errors and too many penalties. Kicking game, particularly poor, I thought. Look, it's an interesting one. I mean, you sit down with the South Africans, they're going to tell you everything that went wrong through their eyes from a refereeing point of view. We're going to do the same thing. It just gets hard because all we're talking about is the referees every week. Amashiashvili or the Georgian referee that took hold of this game? I just wonder how a guy out of Georgia even gets to become one of the best referees in the world. Just my opinion, but I think it's just world rugby being woke. Oh, let's share it round. Let's promote somebody out of this region. Let's elevate them up, maybe ahead of other referees, because it's the right thing to do. We're the global game and all that bloody nonsense. All you want is the best people. Andrew in Christchurch, she says, Watto, Roy Gard hasn't done enough this series for me to make me think he is the number one halfback. Like you alluded to, his running game is the thing that sets him apart from the rest, but it seems to be missing this series. I'd like to see Fakatava back in black jersey. I'd also like to see Tavi Tavanawai to come off the bench for Anton Leonard-Brown, and Carter's defence is seriously worrying. As a winger, you have

0: Turbo Stadium, the home of Manawatu. Looks like a much nicer surface. But surely you should take it to a region where you're going to get some interest, where you're going to get a crowd, where you're actually going to celebrate what you're seeing. Or an NPC game should be a curtain raiser to the New Zealand Secondary Schools final, not the other way around. You know, they'll tell you that perhaps they don't have the money to fly these top four teams in or to accommodate them. Yet you do wonder how many New Zealand rugby employees or officials or delegates are in South Africa. How many of the top brass flew business class, staying in five-star hotels? Meanwhile, Rome burns back home. 0800 150 811 is the number. Look, I've got some more audio from Rassie Erasmus that we're going to play earlier, but we sort of didn't get around to it. So I'm going to look at doing that now. We heard one part of the press conference earlier, and that was what it meant to win a three-test home series, and he was outstanding in his answer. Man, he was good. He is a class act. He is the master of the grey. He is a tactical genius. He's probably the best coach World Rugby's ever had. But he was just humble and, I think, genuine in where this All Black team is at and what Dave Rennie has done with this All Black team in a short space of time. But obviously one of the big contentious issues over the last couple of weeks has been about scrums and whether the South Africans walk around, change the angle at contact point, and therefore either defuse some of the opposition's pressure at scrum time, or it allows them to maybe put a little bit more of a squeeze on. So the question he was asked is, after being called out by Rennie for the scrums last week, how did he think that they were in this game?
1: Well, I think we were caught for a free kick. We were caught for collapsing one. So I just think if we... Well, I'm the last one probably to talk about that, because I have moaned in the media in the past. I just think the frustration was just not because what was raised. It was... was it at the right platform? You know, should it be out there? And for, I've been guilty in the past, so I've learned my lesson. I've got banned and things like that. And then you sort of expect everybody else also to do it that way. But I mean, I don't know how many people know Dave. He's a gentleman. He definitely coaches a very brutal way, and it's sometimes difficult to get around the smart things that he coaches. And I don't think we were dominant.

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1: 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They might be unaware they can apply these instincts to a career in policing as well as the game.
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11: I love this text that's come in. Mr. Watson, you have to be the most boring desk sports commentator on radio. Regards, Bob. Well, Bob, you'd have to probably be the dumbest listener I've got, Bob. I learnt how to use the off button when I was 3. Did you miss that day at kindergarten, Bob? Bob, if that's your name, Bob, I guarantee you're still listening. Bob, your mum must be so incredibly proud of you to text a radio station and abuse the host. You're all class, Bob. Is your name, isn't it, Bob? I've got your number here, Bob. Should I call you and find out if it is your name, Bob? Why don't we do a bit of terror talk back? We'll phone Bob. You don't phone us. Guarantee Bob doesn't answer the phone. We won't do that, Bob.

0: Right, another text. Baltimore, likely to be 27 degrees and fine, should suit our helter-skelter style. I hate losing. All Blacks don't lose. That comes from Tim. And it should always be the way. Let's never get apathetic. Let's never accept losses. I don't want to hear people going, oh, no, look, we've played well. You know, the gap's closed. We're almost there. Yep, there's a lot in that, but we still lost. And we shouldn't accept losses. And we should let Dave Rennie know that we don't accept losses. No one's asking for Dave Rennie's head. We're just saying, hey, Dave, getting a little bit tired of the rhetoric, getting a little bit tired of the same things at the press conferences, discipline, key moments costing us. Oh, we've got a phone call coming in. Might take a quick break before we do go to Simon. In fact, yeah, we'll take Simon now if we can. We'll take Simon. We've only got a couple of minutes. Hi, Simon.
1: Yeah, g'day. Look, thanks for having me on the show. And, Bob, I reckon Bob should call in. And with a sports host, you're never going to agree with everything that he says, but just because you disagree with what he says doesn't make the sports host any less intelligent of a person. And really, to be a sports host, you've got to be pretty intelligent to do this sort of job.
0: Yeah, well, that's very generous of you, Bob. I was going to call you Bob. Sorry, Simon. The best line I ever heard is, look, if you don't like an opinion, don't listen to talkback radio. And this is, I guess,

0: policing as well as the game.
1: Do you fit the description we're looking for? New Zealand Police is recruiting now. Head to the New Cops website to get started.
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6: The Premier League is back, which means the sleep schedule is in trouble and the football chat is about to get loud. Title races, relegation scraps, top four chaos, managers under pressure, and fans pretending they're calm when they're absolutely not. From the first whistle,

0: trying to, you know, take the course apart too quickly, and yeah, just make sure, you know, like I say, you can't win it on Thursday, but you can definitely play yourself out of it. So yeah, it's just that kind of mindset that, you know, making sure that I'm still giving myself a sniff in the weekend, and yeah, if I have a good weekend, then, you know, come away with results like I did last week.
1: Beautiful.
2: Talking to Daniel Hillier, fresh from a tie for second at the British Masters. It's points and a payday, though, Daniel. And look, what have you done in between the Open and the British Masters in terms of your game or just resting up? What has been your major focus?
0: Yeah, it's a bit of a trying period for me. After the New Zealand Open, I haven't played my best stuff. So yeah, it was a long stint away from home. I think I had three and a half months away, and I think I was just ready for a bit of time at home. And so yeah, put the clubs away for a little bit. We actually had some really nice weather. So yeah, when I felt ready, I got out and did some practice, and yeah, it was pretty productive towards the end of that break there. And yeah, it's just nice to get back home, spend some time with the family, and sort of have a bit of a reset, I think, was the biggest thing. I think I was just getting a bit sort of worn down towards the back end of that last stretch. And yeah, sometimes all you need is some time away just to, you know, reset and find the enjoyment for it again. So yeah, I'm glad I've done that well, and yeah, came out firing. Hopefully I can keep it going over the next couple of months.
3: All thing considering, that was your fourth top five finish of the season. I think you're 11th in the DP World standings. You're 7th in the race for one of the 10 PGA Tour cards. So what are the goals, Dan? You want to get on that tour with Foxy? What do you need to do to join him?
0: Yeah, absolutely. I mean, it's that'd be awesome. Have both of us out there on the PGA Tour, and yeah, obviously last week's been a big help with that. And I mean, still a lot of work to do. Obviously, there's a lot of golf to be played. A lot more points up for grabs. So yeah, I just need to keep my head down. I know I've got the game to do it. I just need to as I always say, just take it one shot at a time, one event at a time. And yeah, hopefully if I just do my job as well as I can, then the results will take care of themselves.
3: We've been pumping up Foxy's tyres. You were there. Can you tell us about that moment, seeing Foxy lift the claret jug, and just in terms of what it did for you, Dan? Like, how much belief has Foxy's moment, a major win?
0: Yeah, oh man, it was absolutely crazy. I mean, I still get goosebumps when I think about it. Standing there on the 18th grade.

0: it's been awesome. And like I said, very, very inspiring. And yeah, I think that's definitely given me a little push to, you know, try and work a little harder and yeah, keep honing my skills. And hopefully I can, you know, if I can achieve a fraction of what he's achieved over the last few years, I'd be pretty happy.
1: I love this next event for you, the Omega European Masters at Kransaasea Golf Course in Switzerland. And look, it's just like Millbrook. It's essentially You're going out to play the New Zealand Open again. How good?
0: Yeah, 100%. I'm looking out the window and I'm seeing these mountains, and it does. It looks exactly like Queenstown. So, yeah, that's quite a comforting sight. But yeah, I mean, it's a fun track. It's pretty quirky, and I'm sure it'll be yeah, pretty firm and fast with the weather they've had recently. But yeah, sure. Yeah, I'm looking forward to it. I haven't been here in a couple of years, but no, it's a great place to play. And yeah, I'll head out tomorrow and scope the course out. And yeah, no, it's going to be a great week. Obviously, got the wife out as well, which is cool. She'll see her first time here. So yeah, we're just going to enjoy the week and yeah, hopefully play some good golf as well.
1: Well, I hope you will, and I hope you do. And we're going to back you all the way as we always do, mate. Yeah, congratulations, man, on the result at the British Masters, and to Kazuma as well with a top 10 finish. And all the best for this week in Switzerland. And look, I hope you do win, Dan, because beer's expensive in Switzerland. So you might need all the help you can get there.
0: Sure is. Yeah, no, you're too right.
1: Good on you, brother. We really appreciate you taking the time to chat to us today, and we wish you all the best for the Omega European Masters, which gets underway on the 3rd of September, our time. Talk to you soon, buddy.
0: Thank you, boys.
1: Go well. Cheers, friend. Guys. See you now. Oh, he's having the time as well. Do you know, what is amazing about Dan, and I think, you know, when you're thinking about getting your kid into golf, you know, like Dan is, he's right up there in the race to Dubai at the moment on the DP World Tour. And I look at his career has been one which has probably been overshadowed by the successes of Ryan Fox and on the Champions Circuit, Steve Elker. But, you know, he's been a professional since 2019. His career prize money, close to £5 million.
2: Yeah, not
1: for
2: bad.
1: For Dan Hillier.
2: He's been pretty good.
1: Yeah, and it's not, I'm not saying it's all about the cash. I say that with tongue in cheek, but he earns a pretty good living doing what he does.
2: Yeah, and he's, in terms of up and comers, well, he's not one of those because he's very cemented in the world of golf. He's got a beautiful swing and he's very revered out there on the world stage. They love him. He's such a nice guy. He is so friendly. I met Dan for the first time, I think it was about 2018, 2019, around then, when at the New Zealand Open, and he was young and just such a cool guy. And I truly believe there is so much more ahead of Dan Hillier. If he gets it right,
1: yeah,
2: we've seen it. He's won the British Masters. He just got to second. What that would do for his confidence, I truly believe PGA Tour is on the cards for this guy. He's just got to get a couple of solid results over the next couple.

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2: 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They are tactically minded, equipped with composure.

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1: We've got it when you want it at your Night and Day store. 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
2: Join the conversation, whether you agree, disagree, or just want

0: to what comes next?
1: Yeah, lots of conversations took place. And because we're such a tight-knit community in netball, like everyone's so passionate, so you have lots of conversations. I guess in terms of what comes next, it's just waiting to see how the competition ends up looking, where our spot in that is. And yeah, it's just an exciting time.
2: Michaela, Izzy here. Appreciate you coming on and, you know, sharing those emotions yesterday. I definitely felt for you. Pulled on the heartstrings. No doubt it's been a difficult time. But just in regards to this news lately, there has been a lot of players that have shot overseas and, you know, for good reason, they want to continue playing and getting paid whilst doing something that they love. But do you reckon this news has filtered through and probably shot to put a bit of hope and light? Have you had any conversations with players overseas in regards to this news? And do you feel like their exodus will stop now?
1: No, I haven't actually talked to too many people. We had a big teams meeting, but when you're on a teams meeting with like 60 people, it's really hard to have conversations. But the girls, I think, are just really excited that there's something here for their teammates that didn't get opportunities overseas, and I guess that new young group of players coming through.
0: Mick, can I ask about that call? Who set that up and who was on the call when this news was discussed?
1: Yeah, our Players Association, Pippa and Steph and Debbie that work there, they've been working tirelessly for us. So when they were able to share the news with us, they just, jumped on a call with all the players that are currently in the ANZ and the Silver Ferns and just were able to tell us some really positive news because it was weeks and weeks of no update.
0: Yeah. What do you think this competition could look like? I know it's very early and details are sketchy, but from the detail you've been given, what can we expect?
1: I honestly don't know. I don't know enough about private investment in sport to know, but I've talked to a couple of friends who have played rugby in Japan and in tens tournaments and sevens, and they've worked under that structure, and they have told me that, you know, like the ceiling, like there is no limit and there's so much that can happen. So I guess I'm just excited to see how this could potentially grow.
2: Yeah, like we were talking about it just before you came on, Michaela. You know, there's no barriers, really. You can go out there, you can get creative. Yeah, netball's netball, and you want to understand the core fundamentals of what makes that sport great. But you have an opportunity to try different rules, try and bring in a fast-paced approach. You know, you look across Australia, they're doing it. In basketball here in this country, they're playing rapid league and, you know, starting to draw in numbers. Is that something that you think could be great for netball? Like a new approach, some new rules, new ideas?
0: Like defenders being able to drop a shoulder in the circle, that sort of thing?

0: been up to when you thought maybe this might not eventuate? You got to think about what's next. What's next for you?
1: Yeah, my body is definitely not my best friend. I've really struggled over the last couple of seasons just to even get to the game day. So for me, I'm definitely at that point in my career that I think about what my future holds. But I'm also a health and PE teacher, so I've already got like another career that I can pour more time into. So yeah, it wasn't about me fighting for netball. It was about all the other kids that still need to come and play.
2: Mick, are you still at Whangaparaoa College?
1: Yep, I am.
2: Have you decided at any stage in your life that you will leave the Peninsula region? Because you went to school there, you now teach there. You obviously love it there.
1: Oh, I love it here. And I also live just a couple doors up from my parents, so I don't know if I'll move.
2: I think what you said earlier is the point here, Mick. You've done this for 10, 11 years at the highest levels of the game, but now you are surrounded by young wahine who you want to see have a shot at this. And I've got a text here, if I can read it out to you, because this is from our listener, Todd. And he says, regarding netball, what do you do with a 16-year-old girl that's playing netball and is also representing province in under-18 rugby? Where is the best career path? In light of everything that happened yesterday, what would you say to Todd today?
1: Oh, Todd, that's a great question, mate. And lots of young girls are faced with that exact decision. I would say follow your heart, whatever sport they're most passionate about, play that one.
2: Yeah. Awesome. Solid advice. Michaela Sokolic-Beetson joining us on the show. We're thrilled for you and the rest of the women involved in this game, and the men too, for that matter, who have managed to put aside what has been a rough time and look positively towards the future. And we do hope to see you out there on court for at least one more season, Mick.
1: Thanks, guys.
2: Appreciate you. Thank you so much. Michaela Sokolic-Beetson out of the Mystics. And, it's lovely to be talking about some positivity, eh?
0: Yeah, look, I reckon for the last 2 years there's been some sort of conversation with netball, and it's always been something that isn't great. But now, like you said, Sue, it's a bit of light. Mm. Details still to emerge of what it looks like, who's going to be involved, but they're having the conversations. That's the most important thing.

0: Shotter. Join me, Alex Chapman, and Rick every Thursday and Friday morning on Sport Nation. 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
5: Tony Johnson, let's talk about the environment they're going to be in Soweto. Is it part of Greater Johannesburg or is it its own borough in its own right?
6: Well, it is to the southwest of Johannesburg, and people often make the mistake of thinking that Soweto is an African word, but it's not. It actually stands for Southwestern Township.
5: Oh.
6: Yeah, and it's a great stadium.
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0: shut of the window more than Everton and Manchester United. Everton seemed a fairly steady outfit heading into the new season, but where the Toffees go, drama is rarely far away. A bungled move for Foller and Balogun hours before the deadline day has only added to the woes of fans already bemoaning the loss of Illiman and Jai and grumbling about the proposed sale of youngster Harrison Armstrong. So where are Everton now? Well, the fallout off the pitch is more mistrust between fans and the club's hierarchy, while on it, David Moyes is left with a strong starting 11, but a light squad of just 18 senior outfield players. And yet, amidst the low expectations and growing frustrations, this season has started positively for Everton. Two wins and a draw are a platform for the season to build on. Moyes must now grit his teeth, keep his squad fit, and hope the fans stay on board to keep this rocking ship steady. The Blues boss names one change from the Bournemouth draw. Out comes Illiman and Jai, now of City, and in comes Brennan Johnson for his full debut. So it's Pickford and goal, a back line from right to left of Roll, Branthwaite, Tarkowski and Mikalenko. Deeper in midfield are Garner and Armstrong, with Dewsbury Hall ahead of them. On the right is Johnson, on the left is George, with Tierno Barry, the only recognised forward left in the squad, starting up front. And if Everton's deadline day disaster was defined by late drama, United's was a disappointment for the lack of it. Just four signings made, three of them completed by mid-July, and a business-free final day typified a very quiet window for the Red Devils. The lack of spending was reportedly an attempt to reverse the errors of the past, but it wasn't an easy pill to swallow for United fans watching rivals above and below spending extortionately. Only time will tell whether that caution pays off, but both at fullback and centre-forward, the club looked particularly light. Michael Carrick names an unchanged 11 from the side that hit five at Ipswich. The only incoming is on the bench, where Mason Mount returns. On the pitch, though, it's Lammens in goal. The fullbacks are Dallow and Shaun, with Maguire and Martinez between them. Mainoo starts again next to Tielemans, with Bruno Fernandes in his favoured number 10. On the flanks are Rashford and Mbeumo. Mateus Cunha is the man furthest forward. Well, the good news about transfer window woes is they can all be extinguished with performances on the pitch. Both Everton and United will want a bit of that today. And watching with me to see if they can secure it is former United title winner Paul Parker. Paul, let's start with Manchester United and their window. They signed three central midfielders and a backup goalkeeper. How do you assess that with the Champions League looming for them as well?
1: I think they've got a difficult period coming up, to be perfectly honest. The way they've left themselves light in that department and lacking that little bit of quality, I would say, at centre-back. I would look at centre-half as well. Even at right-back, you could still look at and talk about, really. But I think they it's all about money, and I'm not one who's going to go out and spend other people's money, but I still would have looked at a centre-forward. I really would have looked at a forward player that maybe had something, because at the moment, they're missing Diallo. Someone who drags people in towards him. They haven't got that kind of player out there, that comfort player, the one who moves, runs with the ball at his feet and attracts people. They just haven't got it in that final third, and we could see that over their recent games. They're just lacking that.
0: Certainly are. Sesko is not starting today. It's Mateus Cunha playing that sort of false nine-y, stretching centre-forward role for Manchester United. The glaring issue, though, for Manchester United is at left-back. Now, United knew they needed a left-back. They said they wanted a left-back, and yet the window has come and gone without them signing one. There was a time under Sir Alex Ferguson, if United said they needed to fill a position, within a couple of weeks, one of the best players in the world in that position would arrive at the club. Is the situation with Luke Shaw and the lack of competition for him a sign of where Manchester United are at these days?
1: I think we have to say that. Everyone, it's not as if, it's, you know, it's people in football. You know, even maybe the person who's working behind, I was about to say a counter in a bank, but there isn't many of them left around anymore, is there? It's just anybody's talking about Manchester.

0: and recovery, and his defensive errors catch up with him, where he's always looking to go bundling into people rather than being patient. He's trying to do the hard work when he has to, rather than do the hard work early of getting to people, maybe stopping the ball going to them by being there in contention rather than going late and having to sell yourself. So left back is an important one. There was left backs available, and for some reason they didn't go and do it.
1: They didn't indeed. Luke Shaw up against Brennan Johnson, making his full Everton debut on the right wings there. You just heard thoughts of Paul Parker. Plenty more analysis from him on the way as we build up to Everton versus Manchester United and wrap up the yesterday's action right here on Premier League Live.
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3: Matt Drabble, Paul Parker, building up to Everton versus Manchester United right here from the Hill, Dickinson Stadium. Eight games down, two to go in this Premier League weekend. Here's how the best of it has sounded so far on Premier League Live.
4: The shot is a good one. It hits the post from Kluivert. It's only half. It's enough in the back of the net. It's an own goal. The visiting fans don't care because they have got the reward that their performance in the opening 35 minutes has thoroughly warranted. Newcastle 0, Bournemouth 2.
5: If they did that another 10 times, that would never happen. It is just such a bit of bad luck.
4: Yeah.
5: Two bits of bad luck.
4: It's hit on the volley. It's loose in the box and it's speared into the net. Jacob Ramsey with a low drive into the corner has given Newcastle an equaliser with 2.5 minutes left, and it's 2-2. And Bournemouth have thrown a lead away again.
6: Semenyo whips it in. It's led by Rushworth. I don't know what the Coventry goalkeeper was doing. He should have caught it. He let it go, and Erling Haaland heads it into the net. It's a gift of a goal, and City have taken 25 minutes, but they have scored. Manchester City 1, Coventry 0.
7: Now a chance to cross towards Calvert-Lewin. Saved initially. Surely will be in. It is in, and it will count seemingly. Turned over the line by Bogle, and Leeds are in front. They, for the first time in more than 12 hours of football, Leeds have scored at the Amex.
4: What's the far post, the diving header to clear it. Ball comes back towards Gallout.
7: The far post, they can. Nodded in from close range by Luka Vucevic, the teenage centre-back, with his first goal for the Seagulls. And Brighton, who barely threatened all game, find an equaliser they don't really deserve in truth.
4: Enzo Lefebvre with his right foot steps up, puts it in the far corner, and Sunderland have equalised. And the boos ring around the G-Tech Community Stadium. They're not convinced it was a penalty, but Sunderland won't care. Brentford won, Sunderland won.
8: Death pass Leno. Can he get the second ball? In comes Pino. Shot goes in. Oh, my word. Crystal Palace. It's Benjamin Chilwell. He's just come onto the field of play. And Palace from 2-1 down. A 3-2 up. It's quite something.
9: Right into the mixer. Oh, there's a Tottenham body that got up first. And Mickey van der Ven will be wondering how he didn't score. And that, I tell you, he gets ahead of the keeper, van der Ven. It's an empty net. And he's put it wide. It's a huge chance for Spurs.
10: Oh, I don't know how he's not scored there. He's literally 2 or 3 yards out.
11: It's short into Slater. Back to Bellumi, who fires it. Oh, crossbar. It's in the crossbar. Fantastic from Hull City. Brilliant from Bellumi. And he's just out of luck.
8: I thought it was going in for all the world. I thought that'd be Suzuki. All ends up and was going to nestle in off the far post. And it just doesn't come down in time.
11: Unless something happens here. Giles, good ball. McBurney! Oh, no! Beautiful cross straight to Ollie McBurney. And he's totally fluffed it. Oh, what a moment that could have been.
3: What a Saturday it was in the Premier League. A hat full of goals across the Saturday kickoffs this weekend. But we're actually going to start our discussion on a game that featured no goals. A rather controversial moment between Nottingham Forest and Tottenham Hotspur. Morgan Gibbs-White squeezes a ball across. It's dropping on the goal line. Nico Williams throws himself at it, protecting his face from a Tottenham clearance. The ball goes in. Nottingham Forest think they've won it, and the referee rules it out alongside the VAR team. Me and Paul will get into it in a moment, but here's Oliver Glasner and Roberto De Zerbi with their thoughts.
12: I told him, very calm, I think, again, I think the referee took the right decision, but with the goal, but it's let's say, the VAR thought he needs to intervene, or did it. And but again, it's gone, and the other situations, I think he it was a, from my point of view, was a wrong decision. But of course, the referee is so quick, and it's not easy to referee a Premier League game. I know it's not easy to do it in training sessions, so it's really but of course today we feel that.

0: let's say, these two, especially these two situations, and probably the foul on Igor, but especially these two situations that the referee should have, or the VAR should have decided differently.
1: Well, the fans, I think today they can be happy. Normally not for the result, because we have just 1 point and we didn't win any game, we didn't score any goal. But I think they have to believe in these players, because the qualities of the player is clear for everyone. Now we have to find the balance, to improve the quality of the play. We have to become team.
2: Words of Roberto De Zerbi then. First you heard Oliver Glasner with a very dignified response to the decision that went against his Nottingham Forest team in the 69th minute of that game. A goal ruled out for handball after Nico Williams tried to bundle it over the goal line from close range. It was a major talking point because it brought in a few different factors, Paul. It brought in some questions about player safety. It brought in some questions about how intrusive VAR should be in moments. What did you make of the situation?
3: Well, I just assumed it was a goal. I didn't see anything at all initially, and you keep trying to look at it, but the problem is now is that too many things have been scrutinised now. So how can it be possible to go to clear and obvious now? Because the moment people try and get to what clear and obvious is going to be, there's going to be people saying, but hold on a minute, what about that and that? Going to keep looking over replays all the time. So where does it stop? Because it's never really got started as clear and obvious, because everyone now is just virtually just scrutinising things so much now to take goals away. It can't go back.
2: There's two Tottenham defenders in and around the goal line, and Nico Williams is trying to head a bouncing ball over the line. I suppose the argument from Nottingham Forest, as polite as Oliver Glasner was in that interview, will be, what are you asking Nico Williams to do? As he dives to head the ball, his hands come up to protect his face from the swinging leg of both Spurs players trying to clear the ball away. Whether they intend to or not, what they are inferring by their decision is that Nico Williams should drop his hands and throw his head at the swinging boot of a Spurs player. And I suppose that is where perhaps in the desperation for perfection in officiating, common sense may have been lost a little bit.
3: Maybe we should start asking players to wear shoulder pads and crash helmets in games now for situations like that. It's going to be the hard work's going to be having to wear it until such a situation arises. But no, just common sense says the moment anything in football, anything instinctive, and your head's involved in it, something comes up to protect yourself, to protect. When people jump, their arms come up not to elbow people, because you're worried about the back of their heads going into your face. So you're not doing it to hurt anybody, and it's a human instinct. We all do it in all walks of life, not just for football. So they should read into that, and that's why I always keep saying, and it has to happen soon. It's got to happen soon because of what things have been said in the last few days. It needs an independent person in that room to get those people to understand exactly what certain situations need, or why people carry out those things in those situations. And it needs it. Cannot just have a group of people all from the same profession sit in a room together like a jolly boys outing and have that situation. It's got to be, there has to be someone independent.
2: From the one instance to the game as a whole, let's talk Roberto De Zerbi's Tottenham Hotspur this season, still winless but 1 point on the board after the draw yesterday. He's told fans essentially to calm down, to be patient, that his side will need time. I think I could understand that more if he arrived early August, mid-August, but he's had the summer,

0: on proven Premier League talent. Is he justified in asking Spurs fans to wait and give him time?
1: In a way, he's got a right to say that, but it doesn't matter if you're Spurs or not, fans aren't patient anymore. It's a get it now scenario. No one's given time. Managers aren't given time. He knows that. Everyone knows that. So he's asking a lot of them. And given what's happened to him last season, there is no time for him. And like you just mentioned about the money's

0: season after a topsy-turvy encounter with Crystal Palace in which the Eagles came out on top. We can now hear from Arbeloa, who's speaking to TalkSport after this one.
1: We did have a good game. I think we were the better team on the pitch, and we did everything to win that match with so many chances. And yes, but it's a little bit frustrating for us because, yes, like I said, we press well, we play a good game with the ball, we were aggressive, and yes, at the end, another day that we can win that game. But I think this is the way that we have to play.
0: Arbeloa says this is the way we have to play about this Fulham side. They've certainly been entertaining this season, Paul. I mean, under Marco Silva, they often drearily ground out results. Were quite a predictable team. You knew where in the table they were going to finish. Arbeloa's side have been more attacking. They are scoring more goals. They're better to watch, but my word, are they leaky at the back.
2: Yeah, and I'm quite sure there's a lot of Fulham fans who would rather Marco Silva be there because a lot of them didn't want him to go. I think he's a very ambitious manager, and he mostly couldn't get what he wanted here, clubs he would like to manage, and he's gone back to his homeland to marry. He hasn't gone back to marry Benfica, has he? He wouldn't dare do that. He's gone back to the best known club in Portugal, which is Benfica, the most famous club in Portugal, and he wasn't going to miss that opportunity, but all he wants to do is go there, make his name again by getting them going again, and then maybe come back to the UK and get a bigger club. But what he done with Fulham was fantastic on and off the pitch. Fulham were well respected. Arbeloa at the moment, he's gone more attacking. I think he's finding he might have to change and be more resilient, because the last thing he wants to do is be involved in anything that involves the bottom of the table. Fulham haven't been there for a long, long while. He's got to get them back in the comfort zone, and more importantly, he's got to get them committing themselves towards trying to get to a cup final. That's what the Fulham fans want. They want to compete in cups.
0: Well, from the stories of Saturday, despite all we could talk about, and we could spend all day talking about it, our focus must remain fully here at the Hill Dickinson Stadium, where kickoff is fast approaching. But there's still time to hear.

0: as tough as they come. So we've had some good results, we've had some not so good results, and last year epitomises the kind of the how hard it was and how much we had to give to get the results. So whatever position they're in, whatever where they are in the league historically, whenever I've gone there, it's been tough. Whatever state they're in, and David's a terrific manager, and they've got a good squad. They got some talent in that group and some very, very good attacking players as well. So we're expecting as tough a game as it gets when we go there, and we'll prepare for that.
1: Well, I haven't really made huge targets, but I've, you know, behind the scenes, I speak to the players, tell them what we're expecting and where we want to go. I think the players have made a really good start to the season, with a couple of wins and a draw. So there's behind here, there's a lot of positivity and a lot of confidence in how we've started the season. I need to make sure I keep giving them all the support they need, all the backing they need, so that we can keep that going.
2: David Moyes on the transfer window Everton have had there, or more the transfer window Everton have suffered, which has left them with just one recognised striker in the entire squad. It's Tiano Barry. Is that enough for them, Paul, to compete in the Premier League this season?
3: No, not in a million years is that enough. You wouldn't even find anything like that in the Championship, to be perfectly honest. A manager wouldn't be left in that position. So, and David Moyes is internally absolutely fuming, but I think his love and respect for that football club is stopping him from saying what he really feels about it.
2: Well, Everton have only won back-to-back games at this stadium once since moving in. They have that chance today after they beat Palace on match day one with goals from guess who? Tiano Barry and Kiernan Dewsbury-Hall. Manchester United are trying to build on their own 5-goal win against Ipswich last time out. The fans are slowly filing into their seats in this shiny new stadium. Me and Paul are ready, and the two teams are in the tunnel ready to go. Everton versus Manchester United comes next right here on Premier League Live.
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1: That's a bit over the top. 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

0: sealed the transfer window. Manchester United have an opportunity for back-to-back wins and to start to build momentum. They're in red shirts with white stripes running down the sleeves, white shorts and white socks. 20 games in charge for Michael Carrick now. If he wins today, he joins an elite group of just five previous Premier League managers who have claimed 45 points after 20 games in charge. Four of those five went on to win a title. Here we go then, Everton kicking off from my right to my left with Dewsbury Hall. Winless in their last four at home to United. Maybe they can start to turn that around today as it's sent back to Mikulenko on the back line. How important, given the negative atmosphere before kickoff, is the way Everton start today, Paul?
1: Well, it's important for them as a just with their fans now to get going really well. They'll get behind them, Evertonians, without a shadow of a doubt. But then they need the team to react to them. And it doesn't mean give us the best football ever seen. That means work hard, dig in, go out there and try and win the game. Don't get beaten. That's what they want. I just want them to play with pride.
0: Long ball from Pickford towards Tiano Barry, nodded on in the direction of Brennan Johnson, but it's steered home by Lisandro Martinez into the arms of Sene Lammens. And I suppose it's equal to the opportunity for Everton fans.

0: that ball up at the edge of his 18-yard box. Eventually he does.
1: And then he kicks it straight to Jordan Pickford. There's a wonderful game of football going on here at the moment.
0: Do you know what I mentioned before kickoff was the game we watched between United and Sunderland at the very end of last season, where virtually nothing happened for 90 minutes. I'm sure we won't get that today. Far more jeopardy between these two so early on in the campaign with so much still to play for. Here's Kobbie Mainoo driving the wrong side of Tiano Barry. Quick feet that runs in to Vitaly Mykolenko. It's onto the left wing with Tyreek George. 10 steps into Manchester United territory. All on his right boot. George signed from Chelsea, initially on loan, made permanent in July. And it is Garner now roaming through midfield, out to the right wing for Merlin Roll, being forced to play right back in the absence of first team starters in this Everton side. Have signed Ainsley Maitland-Niles. He is on the bench today after arriving from Lyon. Merlin Roll's going to cross from deep on the right. Terrible delivery. Maguire can side foot it up to the halfway line where Garner controls again. But Everton have an early hold on possession. Roll again. Driving past Marcus Rashford. Good running from Rashford to check his run. So Roll turns back and plays infield to Armstrong. Dewsbury Hall finds Brennan Johnson.

0: just over halfway, reversed it back to Fernandez in the number 10 position. Good football this by the away side. Shaw, Rashford on the left wing, overlapping is Shaw, all alone with time and space to cross, lifts it into the penalty area. Abermo waiting, brought it down to Fernandez, who smacks it off the crossbar with a full volley. Really well worked move by Manchester United, slick football to allow Fernandez to volley onto the crossbar, and Jordan Pickford could only see it kiss and pop up into his arms. It is Everton 0, United 0.
1: I mean, that was a really good move, the best move at a half so far, which isn't difficult to do at this moment in time. Luke Shaw finally got to the byline and he delivered the ball early, and Werner's headed it back, and he's meant to head that on the penalty spot to Fernandez. He just gets contact on the ball and it's a looping shot. I don't know if Pickford had got there if it dropped underneath, but that's as good as it's been so far for Manchester United in the game.
0: Well, that positive ray of sunshine next to me is Paul Parker. I'm Matt Drabble. It's Everton 0, United 0. With 9 minutes into this one. Oh. Sent forward by Everton. Barry leaps for the first header. It's followed away by Kobbie Mainoo. Merlin roll infield to Brennan Johnson. Laying it off is Barry. Good football to release Dewsbury Hall. First effort's blocked. He gathers the second one and finds Tyreek George. Left-hand side of the penalty area. Takes a clip towards the feet of Lammens. And then down goes Barry in the six-yard box. Everton adamant that should be a penalty. But what was Senne Lammens doing? Rooted to the spot, allowing a head-height ball to drop at his feet.
1: Well, he threatened to go, then he's held himself back. He wasn't sure. So what he's done is decided he's going to stay in certain ways. I would say, okay, fair enough. It ain't bad. At least he didn't get caught in no man's land. But if that goes in the back of the net from that situation, a lot of people would ask questions about the keeper. His choice, what he made there, he didn't like it because it sat too high in the air.
0: Well, it was popping up at the edge of the six-yard box, and maybe we'll disagree on this, but if I'm a defender and my goalkeeper's not coming for the ball at head height, 5 yards from goal, I would be questioning that, and that's exactly what Lammens did. It drops to Barry, shouts for an Everton penalty, didn't seem a great deal in it. Will be an Everton free kick left wing. Switch of play by Garner, not a good ball whatsoever. Rashford goes and chases it out to the left flank and runs past Roll and just burns Merlin Roll. Brennan Johnson has to come across and cover, plays it off Rashford, Everton throw.
1: Yeah, that caused a bit of a problem there, really, and Lammens really should have made his mind up earlier and then let the team know what he was doing. He starts and he stops. Kobbie Mainoo said a few words to him after the play stopped.
0: You wonder where the head of Senne Lammens is at after what happened to him at the summer. Had such a positive start to life at Manchester United. Made a paltry one error leading to a goal, I think, in the whole of last season, which for a goal

0: Belgium in the World Cup with the eyes of the world on him, and spills the ball out to Mikel Merino to dump Belgium out and send Spain through. You wonder if that's just knocked his confidence slightly going into this season. United now all about goalkeepers lacking in confidence over the last few years. Mainoo fouled 10 yards shy of the halfway line by James Garner. Red Devils will take over with a free kick. 10.5 minutes gone. Everton 0, United 0. You're listening to Premier League Live with Matt Drabble and Paul Parker. Game opening up after a stop-start first 5 minutes. Ooh, Bruno Fernandes played a ball back to Harry Maguire, which was probably closer to the River Mersey than it was to his centre-back. Maguire has to run to the corner flag to collect it and volley upfield. Nodded on by Brennan Johnson to no one in particular. And now Luke Shaw can open up on his left foot and get United moving in the right direction. Rashford down the line. Fernandes for company. Shaw continues his run. Rashford drifts in field. Mainoo all alone 30 yards from goal. Cunha into Rashford. Lovely swivel. Popped through intending to find Luke Shaw, but it was too close to goalkeeper Jordan Pickford, who grabs it in the 18-yard box. Pickford in his highlighter green shirt guides one to the left back, Mikalenko. Tyreek George hauled back surely by Diogo Dalot.
1: I think he's going to deal with that referee straight away.
0: And Dalot is in conversation with John Brooks. Could be a very early yellow card the way he's pulled him back. And I think John Brooks is saying, that's your last one.
1: Yeah, well, it was just madness there from Dalot. It was totally needless as well. Because Tyreek, he was going back towards his own goal. You think, I've done my job. He's gone in there too quick, trying to win something that was impossible to win. And then, that is just, that's amateur football, what I'm seeing there, what he's gone and done there, Diogo Dalot.
0: You were a full back. I mean, is he lucky he thought to get a yellow card,
1: He should have had a yellow card. The referees obviously tried not to give a yellow card early, but something like that, I think you've got to give it. Because he's just lazy defending as well.
0: Flicked forward beautifully by Tyreek George to Dewsbury Hall, who loses it. Not quite finding his best form at the moment, Dewsbury Hall. Ball not sticking to him as it sometimes does. Score a lovely goal away at Old Trafford last year. Secure an Everton win. Fernandes swivels away from Armstrong. Tielemans keeps it moving to Luke Shaw. Armstrong goes into the book for a yellow card.
1: That is such a soft
0: ball. Something off the ball on Bruno Fernandes after Fernandes passed it. Armstrong can't believe it. Fernandes, will try and make the most of this. Was there anything in this from Harrison Armstrong? It's an arm comes across the back of the head.
1: And he's holding his face. It's nothing. Quite poor and weak, in my opinion, really. The referee's been caught out by it and has given a young boy, Harrison Armstrong, a yellow card.
0: Harrison Armstrong should not have done it. Whether it's a yellow card or not is up for debate, but his arm does come across the back of Bruno Fernandes' head. Very ill-advised by Harrison.

conversation. They're not particularly getting along at the moment as United get the game back underway. Mainoo curled out to the right wing. Abermo's lovely touch takes him past Mikalenko. Mikalenko recovers, looks for Barry in the channel. Harry Maguire will eat that up and headed away to the halfway line where Mainoo can control. Try to backheel it infield. He's given it away to Tyreek George. Here comes Tyreek George running past Dallow. Toes it.

0: Everton style of play, because it hasn't really changed over the years. But Manchester United, we know they're really not a team who retains the ball a lot, looks for ball retention as a strength. When you're looking then, are they a counter-attacking team? And you're still saying no.
1: Long ball over the top towards Harrison Armstrong. Luke Shaw will control in his own penalty area. Armstrong on the hunt. Dallow's touch was heavy and he loses out. Everton will keep the ball in the final third with Dewsbury Hall. Armstrong has to play it off from Bermo. Throw to the home side, left wing, just under our commentary position, about 25 yards from the corner flag. It's thrown backward to Garner. Most confident spell we've seen this from Everton in possession. Tarkowski looks wide to the right for Brennan Johnson. Scampers in field. Merlin Roll now. Back to Tarkowski. He's going to hit a long diagonal. Looking for the left wing where Tyreek George is waiting. Brilliant first touch that by Tyreek George. The second wasn't bad either as he lifts it over in Burmo's head. Mainoo recovers. Spinning is George. Back to Dewsbury Hall. Nowhere really for Everton to go, despite that lovely ball over the top by Tarkowski. But United have dawdled on it, so Everton win it back. Armstrong can turn. Cunha closes him down. Roll the right back. Drifting into opposition territory. Now Brennan Johnson. United very deep at the moment. Everton trying to keep it moving. Mikulenko. Branthwaite sells him short. Mikulenko has to try and evade a couple of challenges and does so well. And a ripple of applause goes around the hill. Dickinson for the Ukrainian. Not always been the most popular figure here, that's fair to say. He did well in that scenario. And Everton are starting to wonder how from good possession in the final third they've ended up with a ball at Jordan Pickford's feet.
0: They just haven't really got the outlet up front.
1: Long from Pickford towards Barry. Maguire wins the battle again. Good start to the game this by Harry Maguire. It is his bread and butter. If you hit long balls to him, he will look a very solid centre-back indeed than he is at the moment up against Barry.
0: Yeah, that's the thing about it. You're just playing to his strength. He'd eat that up all day. If you keep playing it in the air all the time, you need to be moving him around. While he can stand still, he can do a competent job.
1: Lisandro Martinez across to Harry Maguire. Acres of space in front of former England international. Continues to roll the ball over his foot before tucking it into midfield for Youri Tielemans. Shaw's taken off at left back, head full of steam with Rashford down the line. Two Everton players back defending are Johnson and Roll. Tielemans again. Here's Maynard. Maguire in space. Out to the right wing. Dallow waits up against Tyreek George. Lovely drop of the shoulder to evade George. In field to Tielemans. He's going to pull the trigger from range. Bounces awkwardly in front of Jordan Pickford. But Pickford falls on top of it with his chest at the edge of his six-yard box, and Everton have possession back.
0: Oh my gosh, we've had a shot at goal. Weak one as it was, but it's still a shot at goal.
1: Here's Tierno Barry. Tyreek George, another player that's made a very strong start to this game. Clips the ball out to the left wing for Brennan Johnson. Lovely touch, but offside flag up against Johnson, who came from an offside position. Tyreek George started this game very confidently. Not a great deal was made of his transfer to Everton. Many thought it was another Chelsea Academy player that would fade out elsewhere in the Premier League. But he looks bang up for this, Paul.
0: He does. He's played quite well. He's been their best attacking threat, really, without actually delivering anything. But when he gets on the ball, as we've seen on a few occasions, he's quite talented with the ball.
1: Sure. Rashford, yet to really get involved in this one, Marcus Rashford. Tielemans, lovely nutmeg. He evades James Garner and he's running down at the Everton goal. He finds Cunha. Cunha's shot blocked by Branthwaite. Sliding in to win it back is Dewsbury Hall. He tried to roulette Mateus Cunha. It didn't come off. So United still have possession with Bruno Fernandes. Just lays it off to Kobbie Mainoo, waiting just 3 yards behind him. Out on the left wing is Luke Shaw. Inside left channel now with Kobbie Mainoo. 35 yards from goal. Shaw. Lisandro Martinez finds Marcus Rashford. He's one on two because Johnson's across to cover Merlin Roll, so thinks better of taking on the Everton man. United will recycle possession along their back line with Harry Maguire. There's a sea of blue in front of him. Kobbie Mainoo finds a pocket of space. In turn, it's Bruno Fernandes lining one up. And Jarrod Branthwaite in the way again for Everton. He's got a great record against Everton, Bruno Fernandes.

0: Branthwaite managed to get in the way that time, but far too much room, first for Mainoo and then for Fernandez.
1: Yeah, that was going high early already to, what is he, 5-6 yards away, Branthwaite, and it's actually hit him on his chest from on the edge of the box, so it was going high. He's just took the ball higher and over the bar.
0: First corner kick of the game goes the way of Manchester United. It will come in from the left wing. Bruno Fernandes, who broke

0: Orange right boot. In from Fernandez to a crowded six-yard box. Pickford doesn't come. Merlin roll steers away. Volleyed from the edge by Dallow. It was travelling. It needed blocking. It got a block. And then Tieno Barry, the coolest man on Merseyside, heads that across the 18-yard box, packed short of Pickford, over about three United players. Yeah. But if it comes off, it's a brilliant bit of defending. If it doesn't, he'll be mocked for weeks.
1: Oh, he would have done. But he could have headed that ball. And virtually, he's just said, if I just... backhead is he didn't know where he was going to head the ball. It's easy, you're not knowing where the people are, and he could have headed it straight to a Manchester United player to have another pot shot. Like you mentioned, if that was to go wrong for him.
0: Lovely ball that by Mbeumo. That's certainly gone right to Marcus Rashford by the corner flag, who burns Merlin roll. Cut back to Dallow. It runs for Cunha and it's over the top. It should be 1-0. Mateus Cunha latching onto a loose ball 17 yards out, tried to side foot it and guide it under the crossbar and just steers it over. Brilliant from Rashford, who escaped Merlin roll up the left wing. His cutback was intended for Dallow. Dallow let it run, not intentionally, and Cunha followed in behind him from 17 yards and has to hit the target.
1: Yeah, without a doubt he has to hit the target. Marcus Rashford, again, he gets to the byline roll. Poor bit of defending, poor choice to actually to go chasing out to the ball. If he holds his ground, he stops Marcus Rashford running past him so quickly. But he made it easy for Marcus Rashford by chasing the ball. Good choice of pass as well from Marcus.
0: Interesting to see what's next for Marcus Rashford at Manchester United, where his career will go next. And a figure of much debate and controversy over the last couple of years. His relationship with Erik ten Hag was complicated. His relationship with

0: back to Harrison Armstrong, urged to shoot, didn't take up the offer. Perhaps should have done, as Everton have gone backwards to the halfway line.
1: Yeah, could hear that with the fans as well.
0: Mikulenko down the line to Tyreek George, crosses in early, Maguire clears away, and Bermo takes far too long, is fouled, is fortunate he's fouled there really.
1: Yeah. But Tyreek George, I mean, he's done that work. It was a poor cross, what he's tried there. He's tried to pick someone out. Sometimes you just got to hit an area.

0: and where the quality is, he's got to work hard, and that'll make his life to be accepted back again a lot easier.
1: Martinez, Maguire, spent last season on loan with Barcelona, of course. Marcus Rashford, as Maguire plays it up the line to Mbeumo, twisting and turning, trying to lose Mikalenko. The two get tangled, threaded through the lines by Harry Maguire to Fernandes, driven wide to the left. Here is the aforementioned Marcus Rashford, running at roll again, goes outside, reverses it to Luke Shaw at the byline, cuts it to Bruno Fernandes, sliding in wonderfully with James Gardner to see it away. United throw left wing.
0: Well, Everton have got to sort out their problem on their right hand side, because I've never seen Luke Shaw run forward so much and get given the ball, and he's getting the ball far too easy. I'm not with Roll looks athletic, but he needs help in front of him, and Brennan Johnson has got to help him. He's got to go with Shaw, or he's got to pass him on and then go with Rashford. They're getting out. It's the only area of the park where they're getting out is on that right hand side of Everton's defence.
1: Merlin Roll is not a right back, he's a midfielder by trade. All his previous Premier League starts before this season were in midfield. He's playing there because of the absence of depth in this Everton squad. There is, as I've mentioned, Ainsley Maitland-Niles, signed from Lyon, former Arsenal player, on the bench. Here's Mikalenko, Barry, can't control, and Dallow puts a volley back to Senna-Lammens. Senna-Lammens, 18 yards from his own goal, drops it off short to Lissandro Martinez. 25 minutes gone. We're at the Hill Dickinson Stadium, where it's Everton 0, Manchester United 0. Matt Drabble, the former England international Paul Parker, sat next to me. Mbeumo's touch is heavy. United have a throw. The ball tossed to Dallow by Michael Carrick. No one in the Premier League has won more points since he took charge of Manchester United than his side, United. 42 of them. Certainly done well, certainly done enough to earn the full-time role. Now it's time to prove he can compete over the course of a season. Tyreek George left wing. Cuts infield right-footed. Slides it to Harrison Armstrong. Not a great deal on for Armstrong. So goes home to Tarkowski.
0: I think that's the story of Everton, really, that not much on.
1: Certainly the assessment that sums up their play in the final third thus far. Just need that little bit of quality. And Bruno Fernandes shows none of that as he rolls it straight out of play. But it is the question for Everton this season, with Tierno Barry carrying the entire attacking load, following Balogun, of course, was meant to arrive on deadline day, about an hour before the window. He pulled out of the deal because Everton changed the terms of the agreement.

Alessandro Martinez, launched long by Maguire, intercepted by Garner. Down the line is Tyreek George, prodded back to Branthwaite. They're having a lot of the ball here, Everton. Can they do something with it? Armstrong turns, 25 yards out. Finds Brennan Johnson. Everton go backwards again to groans from the home support. Armstrong, Brennan Johnson in behind, looking to cross.

0: wide to the left for Marcus Rashford. Crosses early and good towards Branthwaite's feet. He manages to steal it away from Mbeumo. And then Merlin Roll has been fouled by Luke Shaw. It's going to be an Everton free kick deep inside their own penalty area.
1: Even I thought that was more of a slip because he's just turned quickly, Roll, and he's just been caught out in a little bit of lush grass, I would say. No. Not seen a lot there for that to be a foul by the referee. Very reactive.
0: Very dangerous ball in from Marcus Rashford, though. Asked a lot of Branthwaite, who slid it away. 14 goals, 11 assists in 49 appearances for Barcelona last season. Was very popular among the fans of the Catalan club. But they saw more value in Anthony Gordon, who signed from Newcastle, than making Marcus Rashford permanent. Here's James Garner careering through midfield, finding Brennan Johnson on the right. Need a bit more from him at the moment, Everton. He crosses one into the penalty area. Alessandro Martinez thumps it away. Toffee's throw right wing. No-nonsense clearance by Martinez. Garner. Backwards to Tarkowski. All the time in the world to pick a cross. And he puts it right on the head of Lammens. Lammens has spilled it. Not convincing. Laid off to Mikulenko. Back in from Mikulenko. Johnson peeling away. Rashford chests it down 18 yards from his own goal. Trying to clear upfield. Plays it off Merlin Roll. United with a throw. Senna Lammens appealing to the referee. Didn't seem a great

0: of his socks, Harry Maguire. Now, I could just about maybe stomach a winger, a tricky winger, or a player of Spanish flair or Latin flair doing that. Something really rubs me up the wrong way about seeing Harry Maguire with holes cut in his socks. United free kick. As Paul Parker said, a hockey short corner position, clipped into the 18-yard box, steered away by Harrison Armstrong. Drops out to the right wing for Dallow. Into Brian Abermo, left-footed cross, sweeping towards the back post. And Armstrong's there again to see it away. Perhaps a few more holes cut in Harry Maguire's socks. He might have jumped a bit higher and managed to get something on that, Paul.
1: We could pull him down like Luke Shaw, couldn't he? That saves all the point to the kit, poor kit man who's having to go out and get another pair of socks for every game. Kit man in my time at United, Norman Davis, would have been going mad. And it needed just one word to the boss, and that was it. Your life was over, because if you upset Norman, you were finished.
0: Here is Kobbie Mainoo turning on it across the back line to Luke Shaw, all the way home to Lisandro Martinez, up to the left wing. It's a lovely touch to guide it into the path of Luke Shaw again, and dragged backward toward him by Yuri Tielemans. Really inventive. Fernandez, bit of space in midfield for Kobbie Mainoo to operate in, midway inside Everton territory. He'll hit it low and hard along the ground to Mbeumo. Joining him is Mainoo, Tielemans, Shaw now. Rashford waiting in the wings. Collects it left wing up against Mikulenko. Goes outside of Mikulenko. Gets to the byline. Wonderful play by Rashford. Still he goes on. But sliding in was Tarkowski, who denies him reaching the 6-yard box.
1: Yeah, he's done well there. He's just used his pace. They stopped him still, and he's used that space just to get him behind.
0: So United will have a corner kick, as we see a replay of their earlier free kick at the corner of the penalty area. And Lisandro Martinez was asking the question about whether he was hauled down. 37 minutes on the clock, still 0-0 here at the Hill Dickinson. United in the ascendancy over the last couple of minutes. In comes the corner kick. It's looping. It deeps towards the back post. It asked all sorts of questions of Jarrod Branthwaite, who leapt high, saw it sail over his head, and has ended up in a heap on the floor. That was an awkward fall. Those ones are really sore when you fall right flat on your back like that. And I think he's had the wind taken out of him.
1: Yeah, that's what's happening to him. I don't know what's happened here. Have they given... Is it a goal kick?
0: Maguire and Armstrong were fighting before the corner came in, and in the end I'm not sure what the referee has given here. It should be a goal kick. I'm not sure it got a touch from anyone. Did it just glance the head of Jarrod Branthwaite?
1: The sound of it seems like,
0: well, either way Branthwaite's going to have to go off because he's gone down. It's been given as a goal kick. The boos are from United fans who feel it should have been a corner. First half, which is threatening to peter out from an Everton perspective unless they can create something for all their possession. Mikulenko back to Jordan Pickford, rolled to the right. Merlin Roll, the makeshift right back, takes a heavy touch down the line to start to propel Everton forward. Swept across midfield to Vitali Mikulenko, up the line to Tyrick George. Barry screaming for it feet. George goes instead to take on two red shirts in Mbeumo and Dallow. James Garner across to Mikulenko, and Garner all the way home to Jordan Pickford. They just look so desperately short of inventiveness and imagination.
1: They do. They're definitely lacking that. But the one thing about them, they're a difficult side to break down. They don't just sit in there and say, but they've just got such good individual defenders. Everything is, you have to work hard to get anything against Everton, and they're proving that right now, because United haven't really opened them up, have they?
0: Only Marcus Rashford, a couple of runs down the left, have brought joy for United. He's been their main attacking threat. Tyrick George tries to do it all on his own. He's pulled back. Everton free kick. Everton's last touch in the United penalty area was 9 minutes into this game. That sort of tells the story, really. But again, if Everton get a set piece or a corner and score a goal from it,

0: so flustered he ends up giving the ball away cheaply.
1: Tarkowski unchecked, dribbles all the way to the final third, finds Merlin, roll right wing, here's Barry! And he's headed it over from 6 yards. Well, you wait 43 minutes for a sight of goal, and one comes for Tierno Barry, and he should have done better with it. Tarkowski was allowed to roam into United territory completely unchecked, teed up the right back, Merlin rolled to cross from the right hand side. It travelled all the way to the back post where Tierno Barry jumped at the edge of the 6 yard box, had a run on Harry Maguire and could not get over the top of the ball, needed to jump a fraction earlier, and it's another one that should hit the target.
0: Oh, he has to hit the target, and Harry Maguire didn't even know he was there. He was putting his arms out when the ball was going over him to say virtually not a problem, and he did not know Barry was there behind him.
1: All rolled back to Jordan Pickford. Fernandes has gone down again. Everton urged on by the home fans, who sense perhaps a chance to steal ahead before the break. 43 minutes on the clock. Matt Drabble, Paul Parker, Everton 0, United 0 on Premier League Live. Barry, Armstrong. It was behind Barry, the return ball. Maynou could carry it away for United. Rashford into Tielemans and back to Rashford. Both teams could do with getting their attacking creative players on the ball. We need to see more of Rashford. We need to see more of Dewsbury Hall. When United do get the ball into the feet of Marcus Rashford, he's making things happen. Maybe Mbeumo could start to do the same. Quiet game for him thus far.
0: Has been quiet for him. I'm just looking more. Can Marcus Rashford bring himself into the game? It's all well and good saying about other people. He's got to come looking for the ball. When he does get on the ball, then he's got to try and make something happen.
1: Here's Kobbie Mainoo into Dalot. Brilliant couple of touches to evade James Garner. Mbeumo at the edge of the 18-yard box, running outside of Mykolenko. Wonderful sliding challenge to halt Mbeumo's progress, but still with the Cameroonian. Back to Kobbie Mainoo, to the edge for Dalot. Laid off to Tielemans. Luke Shaw to Rashford. Looked back for Luke Shaw. Roll got in the way on the left wing.
0: It's a good job he did get in the way there, Roll, because Brennan Johnson had just had let Luke Shaw run on again beyond him. That's where their weakness is at the moment, is on that right hand side for Everton. That's where Manchester United have had most joy in this game so far.
1: 3 minutes of added time coming up at the end of the first 45. Tarkowski picks the pocket of Fernandes. Goes long to Barry. That's a good touch on his chest. First one of those we've seen for a while. Down the line to Barry from Brennan Johnson. He's kept on running here, Tierno Barry, waiting for support to arrive as he drives towards the right corner flag. Tries to cross into the penalty area. Martinez in the way. Tielemans and Martinez dribble into one another. Shaw tries to chip it away. It hits Luke Shaw again. It's going to be an Everton throw with Merlin Roll. 3 minutes of added time coming up, and I think
0: that's wrong.
1: You're surprised, Paul, because of the head injury to Harry Maguire early on.
0: That was 4 minutes. That was, we hadn't even been, we'd gone about 20 seconds when that happened.
1: Hold that thought, because Dewsbury Hall's battling for it at the edge of the 18 yard box and finds Armstrong. Back to Dewsbury Hall. It wasn't pretty, but Everton emerged.

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0: finds Merlin. Roll right wing. Here's Barry! And he's headed it over from 6 yards. Well, you wait 43 minutes for a sight of goal, and one comes for Tierno Barry. And he should have done better with it. Tarkowski was allowed to roam into United territory, completely unchecked. Teed up the right back, Merlin rolled to cross from the right-hand side. It travelled all the way to the back post where Tierno Barry jumped at the edge of the six-yard box, had a run on Harry Maguire, and could not get over the top of the ball.
1: Harry Maguire didn't even know he was there. He was putting his arms out when the ball was going over him, so virtually not a problem. And he did not know Barry was there behind him.
0: Flicked on, it's loose at the feet of Barry. Now it's Brathwaite, and Lammens falls on top of it. First shot on target for Everton. It's their centre-back, Brathwaite, from a long throw. There you have it. It is Everton 0, Manchester United 0 at the break here at Hill Dickinson Stadium. Matt Drabble, Paul Parker still sat next to me. Paul, do you think David Moyes will be the happier of the two managers at the half?
1: I think he has to be, given how, you know, when you're looking at what resources he's got there and how they've played, and he would have been happy with what he saw at the end. He wasn't expecting a lot. He wasn't expecting intense pressure from his side up against Manchester United. He just really wanted to stay in the game, and the way they've stayed in the game, they deserve to be there at this moment in time, and they could have maybe got the rub of the green at the end, but they do need more. And when it was mentioned about Grealish coming on, the more this game goes on, you can see it. Him coming on and getting on the ball, trying to nick little fouls, trying to run the clock down a little bit and frustrating Manchester United by the way he plays. So you can see that one. But you don't want to lose out on Tyrick George, in my opinion. You want to keep him on the park. The right-hand side, for me, is the bit they need to work on defensively. Brennan Johnson is not clued up. Luke Shaw's runs are so blatantly obvious. You can see him coming from a million miles away, yet he's not tracking him.
0: So Everton maybe need Jack Grealish. What do Manchester United need in the second 45?
1: They just need a little bit. They need to be a little bit more creative. They're quite obvious in what they're doing. Everything is about give the ball to Bruno. They need to use Rashford more. I think Luke Shaw has got to cut down and he's overlapping because he's killing Marcus Rashford's space to go one against one against Raul. He's not been allowed to do that often enough. You look in midfield and you say that's not the most creative midfield in there. It's solid but not creative, and you're looking for the likes of Cunha and Mbeumo to do more than what they've done so far.
0: From the red side of Manchester to the blue one, a couple of games yesterday we haven't yet talked about, so why don't we go to our wonderfully talented commentary team to find out what happened. Barry Swain was watching for us yesterday as City beat Coventry.
2: A game that Manchester City were expected to win, and whilst they did win, this was not as comfortable as they were expecting. Frank Lampard's team proved to be competitive and had chances throughout the game to cause an upset. Donnarumma nearly had a back pass slip underneath his studs early on, the ball very close to crossing the goal line, and then Teo Awoniyi went through clear with just the goalkeeper to beat, but shot wide. At the other end, Shirky hit the post before City took the lead. Semenyo's cross, Rushworth didn't claim it, Erling Haaland did, heading his third goal of the season in the Premier League. Enzo Fernandez and Illiman Ndiaye both debuted from the start for City, and whilst they dominated the possession, chances were at a premium, in particular in the second half. In fact, Donnarumma was required to make saves to keep out Tuna and Sims, as Coventry gave it a really good go in their quest for an equaliser. Frank Lampard will take his positives, but Coventry still without a point or a goal. Manchester City expand their lead at the top of the table, but this was certainly not a table-topping performance. Final score at the Etihad, Manchester City 1, Coventry City 0.
0: No points for Coventry City yet, but how about Hull City? They took on an Aston Villa side enduring a mini crisis of their own. Watching for us was Tom Rennie.
3: Hull City 0, Aston Villa 0, a game that won't live long in the memory for anyone who watched it, except maybe Hull City fans who will be surprised to have begun this season with two wins and a draw. 7 points from nine to start the Premier League season. Really impressive for a newly promoted side. It was Villa who had the better of the chances for the majority of the game. A Ross Barkley effort in the first half at the outside of the post. Nicholas Jackson from close range with a header. Maybe should have done better. In the second half, the best chance fell to Emi Buendia. One-on-one with the goalkeeper, 10 yards out from the left-hand side. Should have scored. Missed the target. Zalakis in goal for Hull City was not tested for the entirety of this game. The best Hull had was a chance from Belumi, the winger, who crossed from the right over the goalkeeper.

0: Keeper Suzuki hit the crossbar and no one was there to follow up. In the end, the game petered out. Hull City happy with their point. Aston Villa, I think it's fair to say, a work in progress. Full time, it finished Hull City 0, Aston Villa 0.
1: Thank you very much, Tom Rennie. Yes, Hull City, 7 points from their first three games. Very quickly, Paul, what a start the Tigers have made.
2: They certainly have, and no one would have believed that a promoted side in this age of football are going to get 7 points in their first three games. No one was ever going to believe that, especially when you got Manchester United and Villa, two sides that qualified for the Champions League. So they've done great so far. We know it's going to come to an end somewhere, this run they're on, and we know they're going to maybe take a few beatings. The priority now is just to see if they can hang in there and stay in this league.
1: Well, that game finished 0-0. Let's hope ours doesn't today. Goalless so far between Manchester United and Everton. United just started to shade the possession and have had more shots, but the combined XG of these two teams so far still sitting at 0.64, if that is sort of your thing. Half-time score is Everton 0, Manchester United 0. Second half comes next right here on Premier League Live.
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14: You're listening to TalkSport's coverage of Everton against Manchester United from Hill Dickinson Stadium. I'm your host, Matt Drabble. Alongside me is the former Manchester United Premier League title winner and England international, Paul Parker. This is Premier League Live, sat on the banks of the Mersey, this shiny new stadium, which looks somewhat like a spaceship, and the performance has been anything out of this world for these two sides in the first 45. Maybe that can change in the second half as United slowly trickle out of the tunnel in their red shirts, white shorts, white socks, and Everton set to follow them momentarily. Haven't had any word of any changes at the break. We will keep you updated on

0: or creativity?
1: Well, David Moyes, during his time, I remember a lot at West Ham, he was a 70th minute substitution, was always his first. But I think if the game was to tip towards, maybe more towards Everton, I think that's the time really that you're going to bring on Jack Grealish. But then he might be worried about Jack Grealish, about maybe about his fitness, because no one really knows.

0: to my left, Bruno Fernandes sends it back to Senna Lammens in his black goalkeeper kit. The left-footed clearance is long towards Cunha. One by Tarkowski, brought down by the chest of Kobbie Mainoo. I wonder whether Michael Carrick will just have said, do exactly what you did, but with 10, 15% more tempo.
1: Or he could have just said, carry on doing what you've done in the first half. In the second half, just be better.
0: Mainoo drilled across the park to Luke Shaw. Rashford doesn't want it. He waves Shaw off, so it's turned in field to Kobbie Mainoo. Tielemans. Dalot joining in from right back. Everton already sat in their defensive shape with only Barry waiting up. Harry Maguire now just outside the centre circle. Still half empty this stand as fans filter back to their seats. Going to take in the second half, and Mbeumo on the right wing is going to run at Nikolenko and drift past him and past Barry as well. Here comes Mbeumo! Well, that didn't take long. A goalless first half, and a minute into the second, Mbeumo whips one in the corner from right of centre, picking out the bottom left, past the dive of Jordan Pickford. It's Everton 0, Manchester United 1.
1: Well, that comes about because Everton have just sat back, and as well, half-time, they've just kind of maybe taken too many pats on the back. Players have relaxed, and Bruno hasn't been able to run 5 yards prior to that. He must have run, what, 20, 25 yards with the ball at his feet, and he's just picked his spot as he does. That's him all over. That's going back to his Brentford days, that was. Haven't seen him do that often for Manchester United, but he's gone and done it now. Now there's going to maybe... there has to be a change in the way that Everton are going to play. Will that happen via a substitution? Well, it will at some point, but they're going to have to change from where they were, and that just might open the game up now.
0: Well, there wasn't a great deal on for Brian Mbeumo when he picked it up right wing, had two Everton players with him. One was Tyreek George, one was Vitaly Nikolenko. He cut in field past Nikolenko and then got his body between George and the ball. With Tyreek George on his back, he drifted in from the right flank to the edge of the penalty area and let fly a left-footed curler which bounced once on the turf before nestling in the side netting of Jordan Pickford's goal on the left-hand corner. It is Everton 0, Manchester United 1. A fantastic goal by Brian Mbeumo might just crank this game open after a cagey first half. Everton will need to find some sort of attacking intent from somewhere. Luke Shaw has it. Down the line to Bruno Fernandes. Tried to turn one in behind to Marcus Rashford. Very strange looking ball which Merlin Roll can wrestle within his grasp, but he's given it away to Mainoo, and United flood forward on the attack. Three red shirts ahead of Mainoo. Which one will he pick out? Kobbie Mainoo instead chops back to Cunha, helped wide to Marcus Rashford, and Tarkowski lunged in the way. In the end, not enough quality from Kobbie Mainoo to cut Everton open. Switch from Tarkowski. Game is open.

0: A lot more obvious than it was in the end, with his arms close to his body, Luke Shaw. It's an astute point, Paul Parker. Brennan Johnson leaps for a diving header. All of a sudden, Shaw's arms are outstretched, pulling on that shirt, rather than tucked behind where the referee can't see.
1: Yep.
0: Here is Dewsbury Hall, pinged to the left wing. Touch flies up off the boot of Tyrick George, but he brings it under his spell quickly, in behind Nikolenko. Wrong side of it, Bermo. Cross is not good enough, too close to Lammens, who falls on top of it.
1: And that's the first time Mikalenko's gone beyond his winger, and it was a good run, but he was covered all the way and Bueno has followed him. He hasn't allowed him go on his own, made it difficult for the cross in the end.
0: To remind you of the lineups, United, Lammens in goal, Dallow, Maguire, Martinez and Shaw, the back four. It's Maynard and Tielemans holding down the midfield, with Fernandez the number 10 on the right wing, as Mbeumo, the goal scorer. On the left is Marcus Rashford, and up front is Mateus Cunha. For Everton, there's Barry up front, Johnson and George on the wings, Dewsbury Hall, Garner and Armstrong, a midfield triangle with Dewsbury Hall spearheading it. Mikalenko's at left back, Roll at right back, Tarkowski and Branthwaite in front of Jordan Pickford in goal. 50 minutes gone, Everton 0, United 1, and Burmo a minute into the second half. But here's Barry in response, in behind for Brennan Johnson. Didn't need to play the pass, could have gone alone. Tierno Barry tried to be unselfish and slide in Brennan Johnson, and he's come unstuck, and United will counter with Mbeumo. Mikalenko gets a foot in, and Mbeumo sends it back to halfway. Rashford, one-on-one, left wing, up against Merlin Roll, goes outside, chops back right-footed, still Marcus Rashford looking to cross, hits it straight into the toes of Harrison Armstrong, deflects away for a United throw.
1: He was right about Barry there, he needed to be selfish there. He could have done that, his own, he could have used that run by Roll as a decoy, could have used it as a decoy without a shadow of a doubt. He brought two people across and he's tried to play it with two people around him. He was never going to win that foot race.
0: Chance spurned by Tierno Barry. Hard to criticise him too much. Hasn't had a great deal to feed off, but hasn't done particularly well with the stuff it has fallen his way. And now the offside flag up on the far side from Brian Mbeumo. Everton will have a free kick midway inside their own half. 52 minutes gone. If you are rejoining us for second half coverage, it's Everton 0, United 1. You're listening to Premier League Live. And Burmo's goal straight out the blocks, and the difference in what a goal it was, from right of centre, curling one into the bottom left. Launch long towards Barry. Misses Barry, trickles through to Lammens. At some point, you imagine the clamour for some substitutions might grow among

0: round Tyreek George. Back to Tielemans. Not being closed down by anyone in blue at the moment. That allows him to thread it through to Bruno Fernandes. It's very passive from Everton, this. And it might prove costly. Luke Shaw. Marcus Rashford. 5 yards in from the left touchline. United slow down. Mainoo. Fernandes back to Dalot. A long spell of United possession, this. And Bermo up against Mikulenko. Mikulenko brought down by Brian and Bermo. Not sure what the referee's given here. It looks like an Everton throw. Mikulenko unlucky not to get a free kick there.
1: Yeah, I thought he was brought down there.
0: So, the Ukrainian with a throw, 10 yards from the corner flag, left-hand side. Goes down the line to Barry. Barry's held. Everton free kick. Things may be just slowing down again in United's favour this time.
1: Yeah, I mean, the moment the game goes too quick, to be honest, it doesn't help Everton at all.
0: Dewsbury Hall to Jordan Pickford. Tarkowski. Desperately unimaginative in and around the final third of the first half, Everton. We need that to change, particularly now they trail. Garner screaming at those ahead of him to provide some sort of option, some sort of run. Instead, the centre-back Tarkowski sails one wide, 60 yards to Tyreek George, who brings it down with his chest and finds Garner back to George. Can he add some pace to this attack? George is going to run at Dalot.

0: Armstrong, and Luke Shaw gets in the way. Well, that was better from Everton. A bit of penetration. They've thrown it back to Tarkowski again. Wants options ahead of him, not getting any at the moment. Armstrong eventually provides one. Here's Dewsbury Hall. Garner. They've swung the ball from right to left. Tyreek George goes past Dallow. Brilliant running from George. Dallow slides in. Everton corner kick coming up from the left-hand side. Starting to find Tyreek George a tricky customer is the Portuguese international.
1: That's the first time he's really gone round him, and he had him, but he checked his run, which allowed Dallow then to get his toe at the end there to knock it out for a corner. But I just always enjoy seeing wide players who want to go around the outside rather than cutting in front all the time.
0: Everton need to prove they can create chances without Illiman and Jai, their talisman. Now at Manchester City, they've got a corner kick here. Barry is stood on the toes of Lammens. Merlin Roll is just in front of that pair. The six-yard box is a smattering of blue and red shirts. In it goes towards Brennan Johnson. It's a wonderful leap from Brian and Burmo to head it away as far as Dewsbury Hall. Everton players need to get back onside. Tarkowski bumps Dallow, heads up to Barry. Merlin Roll jumps with him. Steered away to Marcus Rashford, who's on the charge for Manchester United. Cunha lets it run, wanted Bruno Fernandes to run with him. Fernandes didn't, goes out of play, and I think the fault there is on Bruno Fernandes.
1: Yes, he didn't make the run, didn't want to run in that area.
0: Marcus Rashford wants a drink, not going to have time to get one, and your reaction, Parker, suggests you think it's a little early to be asking for a drink in the second half.
1: A bit early.

0: made the game better as well now. That goal going in has made this game better, Matt. Do you understand what I'm saying when I'm saying it's made the game better after the way you read this game to me before how it was going to be? I know I'm not supposed to say
1: there's
0: anything.
1: There's the positivity I've been waiting for, Paul. It's taken an hour. I've finally seen you smile.
0: Oh, touche.
1: Here is Harry Maguire, midway inside his own half. Hour gone, Everton 0, Manchester United 1. Pinged out to the right wing. It sailed over the heads of Diogo Dalot, and Everton will have a throw. Very watchable second half here at the Hill Dickinson after Mbeumo put United ahead. Just a minute into it. Ball rolls over Tarkowski's foot from Pickford's distribution. So United have a throw in the final third, which Tielemans controls. Breaks the challenge of Armstrong. Bruno Fernandes back to Kobbie Mainoo. They've kept Bruno Fernandes in check very well, Everton. Credit their defensive shape for that. They've followed him wherever he's gone, and he's not been able to influence this game whatsoever. Shaw. 1-2 with Cunha. Going back towards his own goal. Lisandro Martinez across to Maguire. Barry tried to jump the passing lane, but Maguire able to control nonetheless. Here's Kobbie Mainoo. Tielemans could turn. Shaw's taken off to his left. It was read well by Brennan Johnson. Armstrong slides in. Barry can't get to the loose ball before Shaw. Tielemans shows a cool head to turn around roll, and now Marcus Rashford has acres of space left of centre for United. Cunha outside of him. Here comes Marcus Rashford in towards Cunha. It's surely going to be rolled over the line, but Tarkowski gets in the way and denies Cunha from inside the 6-yard box. Ooh. With the goal at his mercy. Meanwhile, Merlin Rowell's been taken out driving the other way. Well, I'm not quite sure how that didn't end up in the back of the net. Marcus Rashford didn't use Cunha initially, dribbled all the way virtually till he was staring into the white of Jordan Pickford's eyes, back-heeled it to Cunha, and just as Cunha was going to roll into the empty net, it is Tarkowski that clatters him from behind. Is this going to be reviewed, though? I have to say, Marcus Rashford has done very well, but no, that is a... absolutely sublime bit of defending by Tarkowski.
0: Maybe the tackle of the season so far.
1: As last ditch as it gets, he comes from behind Cunha, gets his foot between the Brazilian's legs and hooks the ball away when Cunha thought he was going to have the easiest goal of his season.

0: Roll goes into the book earlier. Luke Shaw went into the book for careering into Merlin Roll off the ball following the chance for Mateus Cunha. So United free kick, left of centre, 35 yards out, in from Luke Shaw. Abermo's alone at the back post and tried to tee up a teammate, does tee up Bruno Fernandes eventually, and Bruno Fernandes's touch is to volley it over and into the stand behind the goal. We are going to see Jack Grealish for Everton, a second debut for the club after arriving initially on loan last season. He's back on loan this time around, and he's coming on for Brennan Johnson. Right decision for you, Paul?
1: Oh, yeah, yeah. I was going to turn and say it has to be him.
0: Dallow, by the way, he's just stolen it off Tyreek George. Looking for the edge of the 18-yard box. Hit from distance by Tielemans. Tarkowski in the way. United corner.
1: Yeah, well, they... So I'm just caught up just watching the game. But in the end, he gets across to Tielemans. Tielemans has his strike. And again, it's Tarkowski who's in the way of it. But it's just taking their foot off the gas slightly. And with the substitution coming on now, coming after this corner, he couldn't take off George because I think Tyreek George is causing problems now. Jack Grealish would drag players towards him and he'll use everything within his capabilities to draw people in to give others space.
0: Corner kick routine for United. Luke Shaw tees up himself at the edge of the D, flicked it over his own head, swiveled 180 and then volleyed it with his right foot. Would have been spectacular if it had gone in. It didn't. So it's going to be an Everton goal kick, and Brennan Johnson meanwhile is coming off the pitch. On comes Jack Grealish, formerly of Manchester City. Can he have his say against Manchester United in this second debut for Everton? They're a much better side with him last season before the stress fracture in his foot ended his campaign in January. 1.6 points per game with him, 1.1 without him, 44% win ratio with him, 25% without him, Everton, after his injury. He said he needs to be at a place where he feels loved. Certainly got that here. Now time to prove it on the pitch. He's gone onto the left wing and George has come out to the right. Grealish round the corner. Mikalenko at the byline. Scooped in towards Barry. Ooh. Away by Lisandro Martinez. Although away is being kind. He heads it out for a corner. And it's skewed off his head horribly.
1: It did. He's gone for power from his right to the left in his end. He's on the edge of the 6-yard box and he heads it straight out almost to Jack Grealish, but goes out for the corner.
0: So Everton corner kick from the left. Grealish with an instant impact there, playing that in behind to Mikalenko. James Garner's going to take it. Garner rolls it short. Grealish is going to dribble into the penalty area up against Rashford. What a battle that is. Roll to the edge. Dewsbury Hall. Oh, again, he just doesn't catch hold of it. Dewsbury Hall, such a sweet striker of the ball normally. Scored a screamer against United at Old Trafford. But for the second time, the ball has been teed up perfectly to hit. And he's just hit a daisy cutter straight into Lamond's knees.
1: It's unbelievable. With all the people that...

0: what they want, and that means that it would leave holes.
1: Dorgu, the substitute, tucks it infield to Tielemans, turning his Kobbie Mainoo. United just sideways, side to side, keeping it rolling for the moment. Down the line by Harry Maguire, and it's all the way through to Jordan Pickford, who can gobble it up.

0: either or neither of these two clubs join them this afternoon.
1: Thank you very much, David. Not one you want to miss. Directly following our show, Arsenal taking on Chelsea at the Emirates. David Windsor and Chris Perry, your commentary team, should be a cracker. Meanwhile, Hayden Hackney's come on for Merlin Roll. That's moved James Garner to right back, but he's immediately gone down and pulled up after being shunted out there. And he's shaken his head and said to a teammate there, "I can't carry on." The last thing Everton need is injuries.
2: But a lot, I'm looking at him and he's pulling both his toes towards him like he's got cramp. So if he's saying he can't carry on with cramp.
1: So allow both players, or players from both sides rather, to come across, get some fluids on board. I wonder what Ainsley Maitland-Niles was thinking when they'd rather do a complete reshuffle and play James Garner out at right back then bring him on at right back when he is an out and out right back. Maybe that's just a fitness question after arriving so late in the window, who knows. But a thought, Paul, on our day's late game. We'll have more time to talk about it after the full time whistle, but it should be a fantastic game between Arsenal and Chelsea, one you're really looking forward to.
2: I think it's one where it's going to be about Arsenal nullifying the front three of Arsenal. That's what they'll be looking to do, to suffocate them, because when you look at the front three they've got, there isn't many with a three like that, to be honest. Very attack minded, very, you should use the word, maverick like in the way they play. They seem like the manager's allowed them to be free and easy with the ball, go out there and make things.

0: Really good officiating thus far from John Brooks and his team, who have taken care of business and pretty much got every decision right as far as I can remember. And worth drawing attention to that when it does happen, as Fernandez will make his way off to receive treatment. He's still going, talking about the hole in his sock. And the fourth official is not much interested either.
1: He's got no right to be interested.
0: Everton will get back underway. They give the ball back to Manchester United. Everton fans are furious at that decision. And David Moyes has no doubt instructed his team to do that. It is going to be Senna Lammens to get us back underway. Curled wide to Fernandez. Poor touch from Maynard. Dewsbury Hall collects it. Not a great deal ahead of him. Goes wide to the left for Jack Grealish. Not looking his sharpest, but he dances round Dallow that time. And Dallow pulls him back. Yellow card for the Portuguese. And a free kick for Aston Villa. Oh, sorry, for Everton in the final third. I forgot who he was playing for there for a moment, Paul.
1: So you missed that Man City then? I mean, I don't know why Jack Grealish still didn't keep going. He's still in behind him, wasn't he then? But he wanted to get him booked.
0: So Dallow on a yellow. Everton free kick on the left wing. A chance to deliver from the left-hand channel. Grealish is making his way toward the edge of the penalty area. There's a committee deciding what to do with this. It's made up of Branthwaite, Dewsbury Hall and Hayden Hackney. Branthwaite now trots into the 18-yard box. It'll either be an in-swinger from Hackney or an out-swinger from Dewsbury Hall. 18 yards from the corner flag, 5 steps in from the touchline, left-hand side. It's Hackney to deliver. It's flicked on by Branthwaite. It was exactly what they drew up. And Lammens punches it away. Armstrong trying to keep it alive for Everton. Hackney again down the line to Maitland-Niles. Armstrong into the middle. Mikulenko all the time in the world to pick his pass. And in the end, well, I'm not sure what he saw there, Paul.
1: I don't know what he saw, but he certainly didn't pick a pass, did he? Totally missed that. I mean, Lammens in goal there. I mean, he's punched it, but he could have caught it. Just stand still and catch it. It was a pointless punch.
0: Lammens wasn't sure. I said he hasn't looked his most confident today. Certainly not. And Branthwaite flicked it from the front of the penalty area across goal. It was dropping right onto the chest of Lammens, who elected to punch, not taking any chances. In the end, Everton were able to keep it alive. Here's Hackney, Championship Player of the Year at Middlesbrough, looking for the feet of Barry, gets it back, wide to Tyrique George, right-hand side of the penalty area, and he's rifled it in the top corner from the angle. Tyrique George has his first Everton goal, and it's a peach from the right-hand side of the penalty area to draw them level against Manchester United. Lammens with no chance. A net buster from Tyrique George. It's Everton 1, United 1.
1: And he's deserved it as a player to get that goal. I think he's been their best attacking player, Tyrique George. And I'm glad that David Moyes kept him on the park as well. But it started from the intensity of Hackney coming on the pitch. And the ball goes wide to him. Everyone's waiting for a cross. And he says no. He goes with his weaker foot. Top corner. Keeper's left-hand side. If you're going to go to the near post, they always say go high. And he's gone and done that.
0: The ball was played from Hayden Hackney into the right-hand side of the penalty area. 15 yards out, Tyrique George takes a touch on his right, which bubbles the ball up slightly. As the ball settles back down to bounce, he wraps his right through it with his laces. Senna Lammens is beaten at the near post as the ball sails high and into the postage stamp on the right-hand side of his goal. It's a fantastic strike from Tyrique George. Well, coming into today, 13 appearances in the Premier League for Everton without a goal or an assist. He's been their best attacking player, and he's off the mark now for the Toffees. In fine fashion, Everton 1, United 1. And on the balance of play, you'd probably say that's fair.
1: Yes, I would say that. But, I mean, now David Moyes wants Everton go back to Everton pre the goal they actually had scored against them. They've got to get back to that kind of defending because they weren't giving United a great deal. And now United have gone and made a double substitution as well.
0: So Dallow off for Lenny Yoro. Kobbie Mainoo off for Andre Santos, signed from Chelsea. 6 minutes to play plus stoppages. Everton 1, United 1. You're listening to Matt Drabble and Paul Parker on Premier League Live. Tyrique George has equalised a moment ago. Has Everton back in it?

Andre Santos for United. They won all three. Tielemans next to him. Luke Shaw waits in a left-back position. Back to Tielemans. Šeško makes a darting run in behind, but he's not used. And for a player of Tielemans' quality, you'd want to see just a few more passes travelling forward as Harry Maguire gets his head down and chugs over halfway. Euro on the right wing. Cuts it back to Andre Santos. Runs into Hayden Hackney. Dewsbury Hall there to defend as well. Back to Lenny Euro. And it's just a sneaker ball back to Andre Santos.

0: to the right upright, Jordan Pickford goal kick.
1: That's the second time Sesko's touched the ball since he's been on, to be perfectly honest. He hasn't not been in the game, and it's not his fault. They just haven't been in control of the ball, Manchester United. In his last 15, 20 minutes, it's been about Everton. Not been a great deal about them, but they've had more about them as a team looking to score a goal than what Manchester United have. Every time they've had the opportunity to go forward, they'd rather go sideways or backwards.
0: So Jordan Pickford will roll it out to the left wing, or rather kick the ball out of play because there's two on the pitch, and get ready to take this goal kick. I thought for one moment, there's no one waiting out there. Who's he passing to there? But there were two balls on the pitch, and that's why Jordan Pickford has sent it into touch. I'm glad I make you smile anyway.
1: I stayed away from that one, to be honest, really.
0: Mykolenko defending against Mbeumo, who's robbed him of the ball, and the Ukrainian fortunate to get the decision go his way there. Everton free kick rather, on the left touchline. A step in. Hayden Hackney has made a difference since coming on.
1: Well, he's definitely a player who goes forward. I mean, I saw him a few times for Middlesbrough, and he was their most important player. There was a completely different side when he wasn't playing. That was at the back end of the season. They missed him for a few games and saw that he was missed.
0: Tielemans back to Maguire. And Burmo's touch carries him out to the right wing. At the feet now of Lenny Yoro. He's run into traffic. He's fortunate that Andre Santos was right next to him. Otherwise, Everton would have been in. He's a looking natural right back, Lenny Yoro, when he's made to play out there. Lissandro Martinez back to Lammens, clears it towards halfway. An ill-advised header by Tarkowski. Branthwaite slides in, so too does Hayden Hackney. It runs for Benjamin Sesko. Now Bruno Fernandes left of centre. Has Shaw running on the overlap. Luke Shaw gets there first. Clips one into the penalty area. Here's Sesko, saved by Pickford. No, it's not. It's trickled over his hand and gone into the back of the net. And Sesko has surely won it for United. With 3 minutes left in normal time, Jordan Pickford got a strong hand to it, but it was not enough. And Benjamin Sesko, off the bench, steers it into the bottom left from the edge of the six-yard box. Everton 1, United 2.
1: Well, that's come a little bit out of the blue, really, because that's United's first real attack, I would say, in this half. And you think they're out of trouble, and the ball goes into Fernandes. He holds it. I think it's Luke Shaw who makes the run.

0: Let's go. You get the ball in the box early. Saw him score a lot of goals like that for Leipzig. And he's always in and around. And he's actually generated the power himself, hasn't he?
1: And that's just what I was going to say, Paul. He has to generate all the power himself on that because it's a chipped ball by Luke Shaw. He gets the sand wedge out and just clips it with his toe and hangs it up the six-yard box. And Šeško, give him credit, times that jump to perfection, stretches his neck muscles and powers it towards the bottom right. Even so, Jordan Pickford, with the contact he makes with his right hand, his right wrist, should do better to keep that out. He gets a good, strong palm on it. And it just trickles under his hand and nestles in the back of the net. And now United, with 89 minutes on the clock, just have a minute plus stoppage time to hold out for 3 points away at Everton again.
0: Yeah, that's what they've got to do. They've just got to sit in there. It did come from nowhere, really. But you do wonder how Luke Shaw was able to run on his own like that. That's what David Moyes will definitely be talking about. Luke Shaw being able to run like that on his own. And the thing about it, Luke Shaw done something which was so unlike Luke Shaw. He's crossed it early. Instead of looking around for a little pass, he's done what every centre-forward wants. He's knocked the ball into the box early.
1: The centre-forward's dream, the cross, right on the edge of the six-yard box between the centre-backs. And Šeško reacted very well to steer it toward the bottom left. It wasn't right in the corner. That will haunt Jordan Pickford. Tyreek George back to Hayden Hackney. Can Everton lift themselves again? They huffed and puffed for the equaliser. Now they need another one. Grealish, Hackney, Mikalenko.

0: United. It's enough of them.
1: So the thing about it, though, you just let the clock run down, White. It adds another 30 seconds.
0: Luke Shaw off after that fantastic assist. Mazraoui on. 5 minutes added time. And we're into that added period now. Everton with a throw. Mikulenko preparing a long one. The centre-backs are forward. Both Branthwaite and Tarkowski. Barry in there too. In from Mikulenko, deep towards Branthwaite. First contact made by Andre Santos. Back to where it came from by Dewsbury Hall. Barry fighting for it. Dorgu holding off Dewsbury Hall. Wanting to get fouled. Dewsbury Hall not biting yet. Dorgu tries to flick it up to himself. What a mistake that is. And now Barry's in behind. Tyreek George from the angle again. Ooh. Tries to go for the same corner. Offside flag up. But Patrick Dorgu's blushes spared. He tried to juggle that to himself and volley it clear. And was robbed of the ball.
1: Yeah, I mean, that's great. That looks good when you're playing FIFA and it comes off. But not when you're in a match and you're trying to protect the lead and you get someone who comes on the park. He hasn't been on that long. He's only had a few touches as well when he tries to be clever in and around his box.
0: And Barry with a reverse pass to Tyreek George, who was just offside. Lammens had stopped it that time anyway at the near post. Exactly the same type of finish that George equalised for Everton with in the 84th minute. Now Senna Lammens floated long towards Šeško, leaps high with Tarkowski, asking more questions than Cunha did. Benjamin Šeško in that position. Here's Mazraoui joining in from left back, carrying it towards the corner. Two of the five added minutes gone. Dorgu gets round his man, chops back to Mazraoui. Fernandez waits in the penalty area, looking for Šeško again. Tried to tow it back to Mbeumo. Cleared long to Harry Maguire. Nodded down to Martinez. Barry chasing him away. Still United with possession and crucially with the lead as they search to continue their fantastic run at Everton, particularly away at Everton. Well, they now, if it ends this way,

0: to Hayden Hackney. Hackney just has to get that on target. He might get a deflection, a nick, the keeper might spill it, something. But it ends up in row 15 of the stand behind the goal, and United getting away with one there.
1: And I'm sitting here and I'm playing the game. I can actually see all the passes. Me, I'm great at the moment. But it was just on there for Dewsbury Hall. If it'd gone in, that ball had gone in there, but Hackney should have done better there.
0: Here's George again, back-heeled by Barry, looking for George. Grealish again screaming forward on the left. He's the outlet at the moment. 45 seconds and a bit of change for Everton to get something from this. Jack Grealish round the corner. Dewsbury Hall to cross. Blocked away. He's got to try and see this out for a corner kick, Dewsbury Hall. And he does just that. It's now or never for the home side. They all march forwards in the royal blue of Everton. Hayden Hackney is going to take the corner kick, left hand side, his white boot stood over it, it'll be an in swinger. Barry forward, George forward, Armstrong, Branthwaite and Tarkowski all in there. In it goes, edge of the 6 yard box, the red shirts go up, they should be able to clear it with Santos, they do. Still we wait for the whistle. Jordan Pickford collects on halfway, rolled down the line to Jack Grealish. Shrill whistles from the away fans. Grealish, Hackney needs support into the penalty area. Dewsbury Hall gets it out his feet. Obamo blocks. Struck from the edge and in. I do not believe it. On debut, Ainsley Maitland-Niles. The deadline day arrival has steered it in the top corner. Late, late drama at the Hill, Dickinson. The script was written. And the new boy signs his name at the end of it. He can't have had more than a handful of touches today. And that one has launched the ball into the top corner from 25 yards to earn a point for Everton.
1: That was just all about technique, that. So everyone else has had shots on the edge of the box and they've been whipping them all over the place. Well, Dewsbury Hall to name but one, but he's just come onto it and he's just so calmly placed it with his instep. He knew exactly what he wanted to do, his body shape, the way he leans, gets his body over the ball as well, and what a finish that was. Lemons sees it so late he can't even move. He goes to move, but he knows it's a waste of time.
0: An incredible strike by 29-year-old Ainsley Maitland-Niles. His last Premier League appearance was in May 2023. His first since then.

0: the transfer window they've had, after the week they've had, to have a moment like that with your deadline day signing steering a ball into the top corner.
1: Well, I think that's going to happen a few times for Everton. It's the way the club is built, to be perfectly honest. And with David Moyes there as well, they're going to have a lot of these games where they're going to go into the underdogs and they're going to be maybe outplayed, and bang, someone will go and produce something like that, is what we've seen this afternoon. That second half was so much better and I thoroughly enjoyed that. Not the first half, because it had a little bit of a hoodoo on it because someone said a few words, but the second half, obviously that hoodoo was broken and we got a good game of football.
0: And for Manchester United, obviously you're looking at the problems. We assessed it in the first half, the way that the attacking creative players weren't doing enough. You said it, I said it, and then once they've taken the lead, it was pretty much the same problem after Obermo's goal. It was too much sideways, too passive, and that allowed Everton to route back into the game.
1: Yeah, they stopped it. They just didn't have any great tempo in midfield with the ball. They weren't moving it. Fernandes wasn't in the game. Wasn't in the game at all, didn't do enough, didn't lead his men enough at all to get them going, asking more of them from when they was in front. And they got what they deserved in the end.
0: I suppose it's harsh to say when Benjamin Sesko scored a fantastic go-ahead goal for Manchester United, but was it a case, looking at Hackney with the assist, Maitland-Niles with a goal and Jack Grealish that created space, one side subs made them better, one side subs made them worse?
1: Yeah, I mean, he brought on players that in theory he's going to want fit all season, because they're the players who are going to

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1: It's got to be kickoff!
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2: You're listening to Talk Sport's coverage of Arsenal against Chelsea from the Emirates Stadium. I'm your host, David Windsor. Alongside me is the former Tottenham defender, Chris Perry. This is Premier League Live. Two games, two wins, 6 points on the board. Both teams have a 100% record coming into this clash, albeit the manner of victories has been a rather different story. The champions so far look flawless, yet to concede a goal this term and favourites to defend their crown. Chelsea have scored 7 and conceded 5 in a lively start under new boss Xabi Alonso. And this afternoon, the two managers who were both born and raised in the Basque Country in northern Spain meet on a sunny early autumn afternoon in the English capital. As for the teams for Arsenal, just one change in the team that edged out Aston Villa on Monday night. Consummates his full debut in place of Mosquera. So the full side, Raya in goal, back four of White, Konsa, Gabriel and Calafiori. Then Luis Skelly, Rice and Odegaard as the midfield three. Saka on the right, Solis on the left and Kai Havertz up top. For Chelsea, two changes from the team that beat Brighton as James and Achiampong come in. The full team, Martinez in goal, Lacroix, Achiampong and Fofana are the three centre-backs. Neto and Hato is the wing-backs, James and Lavia in the middle, then Palmer and Rodgers behind the in-form João Pedro. Former Tottenham defender Chris Perry alongside me this afternoon. Only the third weekend of the Premier League season, Chris, but it feels like a very big game.
3: Yeah, it certainly is a big game. You know, both teams have won both the games so far. As you say, Arsenal doing it the typical way they would. They beat Coventry comfortably and then went to Aston Villa, won the game, didn't concede. They looked really strong. They've added to their squad. Chelsea have looked absolutely brilliant going forward, but have looked a little bit leaky at the back.

0: very surprised if they don't score at least one goal, then Chelsea are well capable of winning this game today.
1: What about success for Chelsea this season, Chris? I mean, finished 10th last season, what was a deeply disappointing campaign on many levels. Xabi Alonso comes into the football club. No European football can focus solely on the league and domestic cup competitions. What do you think with Xabi Alonso, what will be deemed as successful this season for Chelsea?
0: I think they have to get back into the Champions League without a doubt this season. I think Xabi Alonso needs to do that. I think he'll be looking at what Michael Carrick was able to do with Manchester United in terms of having all that time to prepare for every game and getting them back into the Champions League. That's what Chelsea need to do as a minimum. I think with this squad, I think they can challenge for the title. I think there's three teams who could possibly win the title this season: Arsenal, Manchester City and Chelsea. Chelsea, I think, will have to keep everyone fit to do that, and you just wonder, have they got the strength in depth if they don't?
1: How big is it not to have European football, Chris, for Xabi Alonso as well as a new manager, to have that side on the training ground, to have that set routine, to not be travelling away midweek?
0: It's absolutely essential. It's so good for him because they can plan and work and build their week and prepare for every single game as though it's a cup final, and that's what you want, the time to prepare. You don't get that if you're in Europe because you're flying here and you're preparing for other games here, and you just don't get that time with the players to embed the new system that he's brought in, and also, you know, to keep improving the players and prepare for each game individually. And that's what he's got, and that's why if he doesn't qualify for the Champions League, I don't think he'll be there next season.
1: Well, it's Arsenal against Chelsea from the Emirates this afternoon in the Premier League. Third weekend off the Premier League season. Earlier on today, there was an absolutely cracking clash between Everton and Manchester United, but it is the big one. Both of these two sides, Arsenal and Chelsea, two wins from two games at the start of the Premier League season. Of course, Manchester City with three wins from three, beating Coventry yesterday to go to the summit of the Premier League table. But it is Arsenal against Chelsea coming up at the Emirates in North London this afternoon, and you are listening to Premier League Live.
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2: One game earlier on in the Premier League this afternoon. It was Everton at home against Manchester United.

0: taken by the corner flag, who burns Merlin Roll. Cut back to Dallow. It runs for Cunha, and it's over the top. It should be 1-0. Mateus Cunha latching onto a loose ball 17 yards out, tried to side foot it and guide it under the crossbar and just steers it over.
1: Marcus Rashford, again, he gets to the byline, Roll, poor bit of defending,
0: dribbles all the way to the final third, finds Merlin Roll, right wing, here's Barry! And he's headed it over from 6 yards. Well, you wait 43 minutes for a sight of goal and one comes for Tierno Barry. And he should have done better with it.
1: Aaron Maguire didn't even know he was there. He was putting his arms out when the ball was going over him to say virtually not a problem. And he did not know Barry was there behind him.
0: Burmo on the right wing is going to run at Mikulenko and drift past him and past Barry as well. Here comes Burmo! Well, that didn't take long. A goalless first half and a minute into the second. And Burmo whips one in the corner from right of centre. It's Everton 0, Manchester United 1.
1: Must have run, 20, 25 yards with the ball at his feet, and he's just picked his spot as he does. That's him all over. That's going back to his Brentford days, that was. Haven't seen him do that often for Manchester United, but he's gone and done it now.
0: Barry from the edge of the 18-yard box. Wonderful feet. How's the finish? Luke Shaw makes the block. Loose ball runs to Dewsbury Hall. And a tame effort trickles into the arms of Lammens. Well, Everton are knocking on the door. They've responded well to the United goal, but Barry there had his effort blocked by Luke Shaw, and Dewsbury Hall has to do better with the follow-up. Wide to Tyrick George, right-hand side of the penalty area, and he's rifled it in the top corner from the angle. Tyrick George has his first Everton goal, and it's a peach from the right-hand side of the penalty area to draw them level against Manchester United.
1: I think he's been their best attacking player, Tyrick George. I'm glad that David Moyes kept him on the park as well.
0: Clips one into the penalty area. Here's Šeško, saved by Pickford. No, it's not. It's trickled over his hand and gone into the back of the net. And Šeško has surely won it for United. Benjamin Šeško off the bench, steers it into the bottom left from the edge of the 6-yard box. Everton 1, United 2.
1: Well, that's come a little bit out of the blue, really, because that's United's first real attack, I would say, in this half.
0: Gets it out his feet, and Burmo blocks. Struck from the edge and in! I do not believe it! On debut, Ainsley Maitland-Niles!

0: more than a handful of touches today, and that one has launched the ball into the top corner from 25 yards to earn a point for Everton.
1: A really big point for Everton in the end there, Chris, against Manchester United. Possibly one or two didn't see it coming, but that'll certainly lift the moods around David Moyes' camp in the coming days and weeks.
2: Yeah, I think everyone understood that, you know, David Moyes wasn't particularly

0: leading into this game, an ex-Chelsea and an ex-Arsenal player.
1: And what about Manchester United? We finished third last season under Michael Carrick. A sense that this could be a tricky season, perhaps?
0: I think it's always more difficult. I think, obviously, last season, as we mentioned in the build-up to this game, he had lots of time to prepare for every single game. They're going into Europe now. They've got a bigger squad, so keeping everyone happy becomes more difficult. And also, you've got so much less time to prepare, and it's going to be, I think it'll be a tougher season. I'll be actually surprised if they finish in the top four this season.
1: What about some of the other results during the weekend? Let's start with Nottingham Forest 0, Tottenham Hotspur 0. Tottenham 1 point on the board after three games, not exactly what you would expected and hope for if you're a Tottenham fan after the summer signings.
0: No, definitely not. The new signings, lots of new signings in, are taking a little bit of time to gel. The team just haven't quite found, you know, that right formula just yet, and they were a little bit fortunate to come away with even a point with the controversial disallowed Nico Williams goal at the end.
1: What about Manchester City? Three wins and three under Enzo Maresca. Doesn't exactly tell the whole story from yesterday, because Coventry City certainly had their moments and chances in the game, but nonetheless, City are top of the table as it stands.
0: Yep, they're doing the job, aren't they? And I think everyone expected, you know, Manchester City to blow Coventry away yesterday, but fair play to Coventry. They could have got something from the game themselves, had a few decent chances as the game progressed, but City, you know, with Haaland scoring, found the route to goal.
1: Well, as for the here and now at the Emirates this afternoon, it is Arsenal against Chelsea. The two managers, Xabi Alonso, of course, the new man in the dugout for Chelsea, and Mikel Arteta, the Arsenal boss, two 44-year-olds and the boys from the Basque Country. Let's have a listen to how they previewed this one.
2: Well, yeah, really happy for him. As I said, it's incredible because obviously we have the history that we have together, the same with Andoni, and to be facing each other in such a level and with the responsibility we have managing some of the top clubs in the country is a really beautiful thing to experience.
3: Depends what you look, you can have a different read. If you see the possession, tells you something. If you see the XG, for example, tells you another thing. If you see the number of shots,

0: as head coach at Real Madrid. But prior to that, what he did with Bayer Leverkusen in a Bayern Munich dominated Bundesliga for over a decade now, to go unbeaten, to win the Bundesliga title. Just how impressive is that, and how much confidence does he take into this managerial role at Chelsea now?
1: No, I used to do a lot of commentary on the Bundesliga, and Bayern Munich was so dominant for so many years, as you say, and any team that can beat

0: Premier League champions last season, so well placed this time around. And you could just hear it in his voice, can't you? I mean, the confidence of the man. Now he's really delivered the big trophy and the hunger as well to go on and do it again.
1: Yeah, yeah. He was always really impressive. I thought he was a little bit fortunate, and Arsenal showed a lot of faith in him to stick with him for so long before he won that first league title. But as you say, since they've won that title, I think you saw in the summer by the signings they've made that they really want to go on now, and they want to win it again. And they want to win it again. They don't want it to be another 20 years before they do it. And he has got a real, you know, a real philosophy that he loves to stick to it, and he will not come away from. And he's so passionate on the touchline. I love so much about him. And from what I hear, he goes into so much detail too.
0: Well, it's a beautiful afternoon, late afternoon weather-wise in North London, the last days of summer, the early days of autumn, and you are listening to Premier League Live.
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6: I'm Jeff Stelling, just a reminder, I'm back with you at 6 on Monday morning in the company of Super.

0: season.
1: It's a lovely warm late afternoon in the capital. Arsenal so far been in perfect form really as they seek to defend their Premier League crown. For Chelsea, a topsy-turvy, pretty bumpy campaign last year which resulted in a 10th place finish in a managerial America round. Now they find Xabi Alonso at the helm. Only two coaches in the league have ever lifted a league title as a manager, and they are here this afternoon. Born just 15 miles apart in the Basque Country, both 44 years of age. Mikel Arteta and Xabi Alonso go head to head this afternoon. Manchester City, of course, won yesterday against Coventry. They are at the summit of the Premier League table with 3 wins and 3, 9 points on the board. But this afternoon, both of these two teams will seek to replicate that early season form. It may be only the third weekend of the Premier League season, but this feels big. We are up and underway at the Emirates. Arsenal, the champions, host Chelsea. Chris Berry alongside me this afternoon, Chris. You can feel it in the atmosphere, can't you? It's a big game.
2: You can. It's always a big game, Arsenal.

0: The high line from Chelsea as well. Odegaard goes for goal himself, does he? The goalkeeper Martinez goes down. It's a mad scramble inside the area.
1: Corner, I think.
0: And eventually it's out for a corner. Well, I think Martin Odegaard actually saw the run of one or two Arsenal players in front of Emi Martinez. It was a nice idea. And in the end, it's a corner kick.
1: It's really clever, wasn't it, from Odegaard? Looks as though he's going to whip it to the back post. Drags it to the near. And there it's Calafiori. Just can't quite get the contact he wants at the front post. Then there's a bit of a scramble as bodies sort of just all dive in to get blocks on the ball. Martinez is on the floor. Is he caught? Can't really see anything for Martinez, really. We'll see it probably better from this angle. It's just a scramble to clear the ball, and it's very difficult to see where it comes off. Oh, he kicks him in the face here, Gabriel. He doesn't mean to, but he does catch him in the face.
0: Well, there was a mass of limbs and bodies a couple of yards out, and Emi Martinez has caught one in the face there. Signed, of course, from Aston Villa, just turned 34 years of age, the Argentine World Cup winner in his debut last weekend against Brighton. Played in a couple of World Cup finals. Perhaps you could explain something to me, Chris. How in this summer market did Martinez go for £7.5 million?
1: It's crazy, isn't it? I don't know how long he had left on his contract at Aston Villa, maybe only a year left on his contract, but even so, to get a goalkeeper that, as you say, was playing in the World Cup final, has won the World Cup, you know, and is of such quality, to get him for that price is an absolute bargain.
0: And when Chelsea was so desperate too.
1: Yeah.
0: 24 hours left.
1: Yeah, well, Sanchez obviously wasn't going to be the answer. Had a really poor start at Fulham, didn't he? And to get someone of Emi Martinez's quality and experience is incredible for that price.
0: 6 minutes played at the Emirates. Morgan Rodgers' goal separates the two sides. It is actually going to be a goal kick in the end, which Martinez is going to take. He's shaking himself off. Just the studs of Gabriel catching the top of Martinez's head. Declan Rice wins the header. And Arsenal flick it forward to the form of Odegaard. And the ball is looped high towards Morgan Rodgers. And Declan Rice is there too. And eventually Gabriel, left footed, will just ping it towards the halfway line. And Kai Havertz now will try to feed on the loose ball. Can't quite do so. Martinez goes left-hand side for Fofana. Fofana back to the Argentine inside the penalty area. And playing in two World Cup finals, Emi Martinez, one of them, of course, wheels it up towards halfway. Declan Rice wins the header. Saka then tries to find Kai Havertz. Back to Bukayo Saka.

0: Either Rice or Ødegaard to take it. Both players still in close proximity to the ball, and Martin Ødegaard, the captain's walked away, and I think Declan Rice is going to swing this one in. So Declan Rice then with a set piece, just outside the penalty area. Declan Rice feeds it into the penalty area, not properly cleared, drops kindly. Martinez makes got a great save. It's a mad scramble, and the ball goes in. Calafiori is the man who's wheeling away in celebration, and Arsenal are back on level terms.
1: Yeah, again, decent free kick, but Chelsea have an opportunity to clear the ball and it's completely missed. Didn't quite get to see on the initial free kick exactly who was, so we'll have to check on the replay, but there was definitely chances for Chelsea to get this clear.
0: It was a great save initially from Emi Martinez. Declan Rice just hung the ball into the area. João Pedro with the initial clearance came off the post in the aftermath.
1: Does this ball hit Kai Havertz on the line? Because Kai Havertz is going to be offside if it does. No, it doesn't. It doesn't. No, I don't think there's an offside. I think if it was to hit Kai Havertz, but he doesn't get involved, it's a brilliant save by Martinez in the first one. Then it goes off the post from Esri Konsa. Rebounds back into the path of Calafiori, who just wants this more. He just wants this more than the Chelsea player on the line, who's João Pedro, and he gets there and he wins it and toe pokes it in. I think this is a goal. I think it should stand.
0: Well, he's had a fabulous start to the season as Riccardo Calafiori, and he's bundled the ball in. There's a offside check here.
1: There's Riconza's offside, apparently.
0: Well,
1: difficult to see from our angle where Konsa was and whether he was offside, but
0: the goal does not stand, so it remains Arsenal 0, Chelsea 1.
1: Yeah, he's offside when Gabriel has the initial effort, comes back off of Martinez and straight to him. Definitely the correct decision. They've done well there, the VAR.
0: So on we go. Declan Rice with the header and Ødegaard with the touch. It's been a boisterous opening 13 minutes at the Emirates. And it's going to be a free kick now for Arsenal inside their own half. Offside in the... Well, there's going to be a yellow card here as well.
1: Yeah.
0: So Pedro's going to get booked for Chelsea. A couple of goals this season to his name. It's been a fast start for him. He was partially at fault for that mess though, wasn't he, Chris, in terms of the ball in from Declan Rice and João Pedro couldn't clear.
1: He had the chance to clear it. It went with his wrong foot. And he should be going... It's an awful attempt at a clearance. Clearly offside, Esri Konsa. A little bit unlucky, because I think if Gabriel scores, it wouldn't have had anything. So the save from Emi Martinez is even bigger, if you like, in that.
0: Arsenal feed the ball down the line into the channel. Martinez will gather. 14 minutes on the clock at the Emirates. Arsenal 0, Chelsea 1. Morgan Rodgers scoring the opening goal inside 2 minutes. And since then, Arsenal have had the ball in the back of the net through Riccardo Calafiori, but chalked off after a VAR review for offside. Calafiori now will rise for the header in the Arsenal left.

0: half with a little back heel to Ben White. Arsenal starting to tick. Ødegaard, the captain. Peter back inside towards Konsa, and Konsa now to Lewis Skelly, and then Ødegaard once more rolls his studs over the ball. Norwegian just gliding in field and assessing his options. Goes to Lewis Skelly. Lewis Skelly to Declan Rice. 35 yards from goal to the right of centre. Declan Rice pokes it now towards Ben White. Ben White to Ødegaard. It's really good from Arsenal. Now Saka. Saka has the ball and feeds it forwards towards Ben White. Ben White's ball across the face of goal. Martinez picks up the pieces. I think it's really good defending in the heart of the Chelsea penalty area.
1: Yeah, I think it's Lacroix at the near post. Lovely little overlapping run from Ben White. Saka gets in. This is the chance for Saka. Near post, onside. Has to go low, has to go across goal. It's a good save from Martinez, but I don't think he should be given the opportunity.
0: Declan Rice strides away with the ball. Finds Ødegaard again. He's got Saka in support right-hand side. Here is Bukayo Saka. Bukayo Saka has the ball on the right flank, approaching the edge of the penalty area. Goes down, or thought about going down inside the area. Skims off a couple of Chelsea players. And in fact, Morgan Rogers will just tee it inside towards Reece James. And then it goes up towards João Pedro. Half a shout for handball. Morgan Rogers to Reece James again. Is João Pedro going to get the free kick here? He's not. It's going to be a Chelsea throw. And Xabi Alonso's right in the face of the fourth official.
1: Yeah, Gabriel and

0: bottom left-hand corner. Good save from Raya, and he had to hold it because João Pedro was sniffing for the rebound.
1: Chelsea have the ball through Fofana. 21 minutes played at the Emirates. Morgan Rodgers' goal, the difference between the two sides. And Cole Palmer does collect them for Chelsea. And it is now Fofana who gathers. Fofana goes left-hand side and finds Morgan Rodgers just gliding inside. Morgan Rodgers right-footed, loops the ball invitingly towards Pedro Neto, who's taking it down immaculately. Pedro Neto against Calafiori, wants it back, comes back though to Cole Palmer instead. Just outside the area, Cole Palmer wants the 1-2. Cole Palmer might pick up the loose ball as well. Calafiori is there, and Achiampong does gather. Game being played at a frantic pace. Neto in towards Lavia. Lavia goes back to Fofana. Fofana 45 yards from goal. Goes left-hand side now for Hato. And Hato infield towards Fofana. Fofana now to Reece James. Reece James 30 yards from goal. Might fancy it and does. And David Raya beats it away and gathers at the second attempt. But Reece James certainly caught that one cleanly.
0: Yeah, you can't allow Reece James that amount of time, even from 35, 40 yards out. Solis on the counter-attack now.
1: Solis inside the penalty area for Arsenal. Solis lays it square to Kai Havertz. Lovely touch. It's Martin Ødegaard. And Chelsea have bodies back there, throwing themselves in the direction of the ball. Not sure whether Kai Havertz meant that actually to tee it up into the path of Martin Ødegaard, but it's end-to-end stuff at the Emirates. Here comes Cole Palmer, up and over halfway on the right-hand side. Cole Palmer just outside the penalty area, feet it in towards João Pedro, but on the stretch, João Pedro couldn't get a touch.
0: Oh, it's inches away. At both ends, it's inches away. Havertz set for Ødegaard, but just a little bit sloppy, was just a little bit short for him. And then the other end, Cole Palmer's ball is almost inch perfect.
1: Declan Rice goes left-hand side for Solis. Solis has the ball on the left flank for Arsenal, faced against Achiampong. Solis feeds it back to Calafiori. Calafiori inside to Lewis Skelly. Back to Calafiori. Inside the area. Calafiori.
0: It's another good
1: with
0: block.
1: The effort of Fofana has once again, Chris, thrown his body in the direction of the ball.
0: It's another brilliant block. Fantastic play from Calafiori. Little 1-2. Gets in the block, in the box. Tries to fire it back across goal with his right foot. A brilliant block by Fofana.
1: Declan Rice has the ball midway inside the Chelsea half. And Ben White now gathers and just lays it off for Martin Ødegaard to Lewis Skelly. Lewis Skelly's got two options to his left-hand side, one of which is Solis. Here is Solis against Pedro Neto and Cole Palmer into Calafiori. Arsenal once again are building. Here is Declan Rice to the right of centre. Zips it in towards Saka. Saka a yard in from the touchline. Ben White to Rice, cleverly done. Kai Havertz, flag stays down. Kai Havertz inside the area. Kai Havertz with the

0: leg, and it is now Fofana who will mop up for Chelsea.
1: Yeah, now it's Chelsea who've been asked the question. Now, can they come back and put Arsenal under that sort of pressure? It's been a good response. Arsenal just sat back behind the ball.
0: Fofana collects to the left of centre, 45 yards from goal. Fofana hit towards João Pedro, but it was Gabriel who smashes it away to the stands.
1: It was good play though, wasn't it? Lovely ball into João Pedro, and had his touch been just a little bit closer to him, I think he might have got a shot away there.
0: Arsenal 1, Chelsea 1 is the score at the Emirates. Hatter will take the throw, and it's now gathered by Fofana. Fofana back inside towards Reece James, inside the Arsenal half. And Cole Palmer once again just operating a little bit deeper, the Chelsea number 10. He's on the right hand side now. Pedro Neto in support, but Cole Palmer back on his left boot. Cole Palmer 25 yards from goal. Now he finds Neto. Neto left footed, twisting and turning here to Calafiori, to Cole Palmer. Cole Palmer has it once more. And Chelsea are trying to prize open this Arsenal back line. Easier said than done. Cole Palmer does gather, and Cole Palmer with a nice idea towards Achiam Pong, didn't quite come off, and Gabriel wins a throw in for Arsenal on their left.
1: Yeah, looking for that, you know, line break pass in between the lines into the run of

0: Declan Rice now. Declan Rice looks at the cluster of Arsenal players inside the air. Instead, he just pokes it forward towards Martin Ødegaard inside the box. And it is now Kai Havertz. Kai Havertz to Ben White. Ben White cleverly done. Kai Havertz inside the area. Hangs up the cross towards the back post. Great, just defending. Beyond Saka. And how good is that? From Labia, I think it was. Ødegaard now has it. Scoops it forward towards Calafiori, who keeps it alive. Fofana nods it on. Solis picks up the pieces. Back to Declan Rice. Declan Rice has it once more. Ben White keeps it moving right-hand side for Kai Havertz. Havertz back to Ben White. Ben White to the right of centre, feeted in field towards Declan Rice, to Calafiori. It's all Arsenal at present. What a piece to score.
1: Arsenal's movement is just ahead of the ball, which is brilliant at the moment.
0: Solis has it on the left-hand side of the penalty area against Pedro Neto. Finds Calafiori. Calafiori dinks it forward towards Solis. Cleverly done. Here is Solis against Cole Palmer. Glides inside. Great chance now for Lewis Skelly to strike it. And it came off a Chelsea player. Should be a corner kick.
1: It should be a corner. Reece James, I think, slides in and does get something on it. He does get something on it. I'm sure Reece James does. The referee doesn't quite see it, I don't think. Set back from Solis to Lewis Skelly, edge of the box. Reece James gets across and it clearly comes off. I think it might even be Lacroix who it comes off. James is stretching. It does, comes off the shoulder of Maxence Lacroix. Should be a corner for Arsenal, and they should be able to change that round. VAR could look at that.

0: towards the edge of the Chelsea penalty area. Now Solis keeps it moving for Ben White, but that's out of play and it will be a goal kick. Chelsea,
1: he just wanted a bit too long there. Solis wanted too long on the ball, and the challenge back from Lavia just put him off, and he did pass it behind. He was hoping that it came off of Lavia, but it didn't. He just needs to speed up his play. He looks like a player who's just getting used to the, you know, electric pace of the Premier League.
0: So 37 minutes played, Arsenal 1, Chelsea 1. Martinez is going to take the goal kick. And it's hoisted forwards, looking for João Pedro. Declan Rice now feeds it back to David Raya. 19 Premier League clean sheets last season. A couple of clean sheets coming into this one today as well in the Premier League. Arsenal have the ball at the back through Gabriel. Gabriel towards Solis on the left-hand side. Calafiori then gathers. Calafiori to Lewis Skelly. Lewis Skelly to Declan Rice. Arsenal once again coming forwards in numbers. Kai Havertz has continually drifted to this right-hand side. Beat it in towards Calafiori. He's now playing as a right winger. Calafiori stabs it forward towards Ødegaard. Can't quite gather the ball, but it's a real fluidity about Arsenal in attack.
1: He's never in that left-back position, is he, Calafiori? He's either supporting really high up the pitch on the left-hand side, or even, as you say, drifting over to the right-hand side. He has got real freedom to go and roam where he wants to.
0: Not many better fullbacks in the league, are there?
1: Oh, he's absolutely top draw. He's a bit, for me, now Cucurella's out, moved to Real Madrid, he is the best.
0: Arsenal,
1: without a doubt. I think with Timber on the other side, when he gets fit, they've got the best two fullbacks in the league.
0: Declan Rice collects, and Declan Rice scoops it left-hand side, looking for Solis, who does gather against Achiampong. Solis now seeking support. Solis tries to wedge it towards Gabriel, and does. Gabriel has it 25 yards from goal. Gabriel

0: and João Pedro. João Pedro finds a little bit of support now, and we are racing towards half time with 39 minutes played.
1: It's been a brilliant game, hasn't it? Chelsea defending well there in that last phase of play, got everyone behind the ball, made it difficult for Arsenal, but Arsenal's movement has been so good. Runs ahead of the ball, it's been difficult for Chelsea to pick them up.
0: Fofana does collect, and Fofana goes back towards Lavia. Lavia and Chelsea have the ball. 5 minutes to play before half time. Martinez is in possession. There's a chorus of boos echoes around the Emirates.
1: Former Arsenal goalkeeper, of course.
0: So Martinez will smash it long. And Calafiori was underneath it initially. So a little bit scrappy now, but Achiampong will try to gather on the right hand side and does. Achiampong's looking for his options. And he goes back to Pedro Neto. Pedro Neto now just outside the penalty area on his left boot. Pedro Neto thought about the striker goal, lays it off instead. And here comes Cole Palmer. Cole Palmer now left footed just on the edge of the penalty area against Solis. Cole Palmer creeping towards the perimeter of the box. It is now Fofana. Fofana to Reece James. Reece James goes left hand side now and finds Hatto. Hatto back to Reece James. Reece James spins it right hand side and spell of possession here for Chelsea. Pedro Neto does gather on the right hand side. Pedro Neto to Achiampong. Achiampong back to Pedro Neto. And Chelsea have the ball once more. Cole Palmer twisting and turning, trying to make things happen for Xabi Alonso's men. One apiece to score at the Emirates. Pedro Neto has it against Gabriel with the step overs. Pedro Neto left footed, wheels it in, comfortable for Ryan.
1: Yeah, Arsenal never really tested there, were they? Kept their shape, made Chelsea play around the outside of them, and then the cross was poor from Pedro Neto straight into the arms of David Raya.
0: Solis can't keep it in play. Throw in for Chelsea on the right hand side. What do you think Xabi Alonso would have made of these 42 minutes, Chris?
1: I think you'd be pleased. When they attack, they look as though they're a threat. I think they defended better than they did against Brighton last week, without a doubt. You know, they've got a much better shape, but I think Arsenal have been excellent when they've attacked.
0: Lavia gathers, but
1: he's
0: Arsenal
1: won the ball.
0: Win it back, but unfairly so, says the referee, Chris Cavill.

0: Skelly, I think he's probably been arguably the best midfielder on the pitch in all of Arsenal's games this season so far.
1: Declan Rice fouls Joao Pedro, and Chelsea have a free kick inside the centre circle. And it was from a Reece James free kick that Chelsea took the lead.
0: I think he just steps on him a little bit there, and Joao Pedro's feeling it as he limps away.
1: Arsenal 1, Chelsea 1 in the Premier League this Sunday afternoon. It is Reece James who stands over the free kick, feeds it to his right-hand side, and Lacroix. Park goes back to Reece James, and Reece James rakes the ball right-footed towards Pedro Neto, but beyond, skipped off the top of Pedro Neto's head, and it's a goal kick, Arsenal.
0: Yeah, Chelsea have looked for that side of the pitch a lot for Neto on that right side, I think, because they feel that Calafiori gets forward a lot and covers round a little bit, or is quite natural almost as a centre-back. They're looking to try and get solace 1v1 with Neto.
1: Forward towards Kai Havertz, who went down. No free kicks, says the referee. Calafiori does gather, but it's going to be a free kick now for Chelsea inside the Arsenal half.
0: Yeah, it's clumsy from Miles Lewis-Skelly. Just bundles into the back of Cole Palmer there.
1: So free kick for Chelsea as we nudge towards half-time. And Reece James will take his time over this. He'll get the three centre-backs into the penalty area as they will try to cause Arsenal problems.
0: Well, Arsenal dropping very deep. I think you don't really want to, retreat into your penalty area if you can help it here. You want to be holding at least the edge of the D, but they're a little bit deep, Arsenal, on the edge of their box.
1: So Reece

0: onto that ball from David Raya. Free kick, Arsenal.
1: Yeah.
2: And it was a brilliant kick from Raya, wasn't it? And fair play to Cole Palmer. You wouldn't expect him to be the one running back there with Havertz, but Havertz was goal side of him and he just makes some sort of contact. I don't think he's trying to bring him down. I think he's just a little bit clumsy in what he does, but he does end up bringing Havertz down, and it is always going to be a yellow card. Reece James was round on the

0: Wilder's face. He does poke the ball away, or did poke the ball away a moment or so ago, but it's going to be a set piece then, which Declan Rice is standing over. Gives the signal, does Declan Rice, by raising two arms. Chelsea's line is 2 or 3 yards.
1: It's higher than Arsenal's was, wasn't it? And I think it's a really good place to hold your line.
0: Declan Rice visits it right-hand side instead for Bukayo Saka. Bukayo Saka gliding in fields on that left boot. And Saka's attempted cross didn't quite come off. Lewis Skelly just lofts it back in. Ødegaard goes down in the heart of things on the edge of the area and stays down as Martin Ødegaard. Here is Kai Havertz. Kai Havertz cleverly done for Ben White. Ben White goes down and wants a free kick. No. Referee says goal kick.
1: Ben White's got to put the cross in. Needs to put the cross in there, Ben White. Tries to be clever and win the free kick by going to ground. Doesn't get it. Chris Kavanagh gets it spot on. He's going to have a word with Lavia and White here. They just sort of faced up to each other, but there's nothing in it.
0: Arsenal 1, Chelsea 1. Lavia and Ben White in conversation.
1: There's no love lost between those two, certainly.
0: Only started 9 Premier League games last season, did Ben White, but he's started 3 on the spin this term. As we have played a couple of minutes at the allocated 4 at the end of the opening 45. And it is Arsenal 1, Chelsea 1. After Everton and Manchester United drew 2 apiece earlier on this afternoon in the Premier League. Manchester City, of course, won yesterday, so they are, as it stands, top of the table on 9 points. Fofana tries to nod it away but can only find Ødegaard. Martin Ødegaard tried to slide it through towards Solis and did. Solis pokes the ball to Calafiori. Calafiori to Lewis Skelly. Then Ødegaard, but Chelsea through João Pedro will pick up the pieces, and all of a sudden Pedro Neto's looking to collect the ball on the right-hand side and does. Pedro Neto's got 2 options in support. Is Pedro Neto inside the penalty area? Still Pedro Neto. Pedro Neto's effort off the base of the post. Comes back now to Reece James. Reece James lifts it in towards the back stick and João Pedro, but it's over his head and out for a goal kick for Arsenal.
1: Yeah, it's again Calafiori getting forward and Chelsea recognising the space that he's left. Spin it in behind. Pedro Neto running towards, gets himself inside the box, cuts inside Gabriel, tries to bend it with his left foot towards the far post, and it comes off the base of the post. The cross from Reece James back to the back post. João Pedro is inches away from getting on the end of. It's a really good counter-attack from Chelsea.
0: Well, that is the closest Chelsea have come to scoring their second in the game after opening the scoring through Morgan Rodgers. And it's going to be a free kick, is it, here for Arsenal, with João Pedro, who's on a yellow card.
1: It was just a push. There's nothing in it, really. Certainly not going to pick up a yellow card for it. But I think Ezri Konsa's looked a little bit slow today, a little bit off the pace.
0: In for Mosquera, of course. Mosquera, who picked up that injury against Aston Villa. Well, frantic first half of football.

Whistle goes for half-time. Chelsea took the lead after 2 minutes. Morgan Rodgers' effort after a free kick from Reece James broke favourably for him on the edge of the penalty area. And then Arsenal with equalising goal through Kai Havertz on 25 minutes against his former club, just zipping the ball into the bottom corner. There have been chances. Arsenal had the ball in the back of the net, but it was eventually ruled out after a VAR check after Calafiori bundled it in. Chelsea hit the post late on through Pedro Neto. But at half-time it is Arsenal 1.

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0: Pedro Neto running towards, gets himself inside the box, cuts inside Gabriel, tries to bend it with his left foot towards the far post, and it comes off the base of the post.
1: So that was the opening 45 minutes from the Emirates. Myself, David Windsor, Chris Perry alongside me. Chris, wow, that was an explosive opening 45, wasn't it?
2: Brilliant. You know, Chelsea

0: big strikes from their perspective, but it's a tough one for us to take. We've taken a point from it. It feels that we haven't right now. You know, we came to win and we wanted to win and we were in a position to win. So to not do that is something we obviously need to look at and try and get improving them positions.
1: So that was the two managers after Everton 2, Manchester United 2 here at the Emirates. Arsenal 1, Chelsea 1. Chris Perry alongside me, Chris. In terms of the second half to come, would a point be a decent result for Xabi Alonso and Chelsea? I mean, certainly he'd be pleased with that, wouldn't he?
2: I think he'd be really, really pleased with that. To come to the home of the champions, to go up against them toe-to-toe, and as well as Arsenal played, if he can come away with a point, I think he'd be really pleased. I think it's a step in the right direction, and Chelsea moving forward. I think from an Arsenal point of view, I think they take a point because Chelsea are a very good side.
1: Well, here at the Emirates, it is Arsenal 1, Chelsea 1 after the opening 45 minutes in North London. And you're listening to Premier League Live.
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12: That's going to come back to haunt me, that one, isn't it? 100%.

0: try and win the game. There's no team looking to hold on and draw the game here. Both sides desperate to win this game.
1: Well, it was Smokey Rogers who opened the scoring after 2 minutes for Chelsea, and Kai Havertz with the equalising goal for Arsenal. Do you envisage any changes at the interval, or do you think both managers will just see how things play out?
0: I think that both managers might give it 15 minutes. Interesting, there is a Chelsea player warming up at the moment on the pitch. Not quite sure, can't quite see who it is, but whether, unless you're forced into a change, I can't see anyone making a change at half time.
1: Well, certainly an entertaining opening 45 minutes. Arsenal, the champions, and Chelsea had a really poor campaign last season. Got actually a really bad record here in recent years, do Chelsea. Last win on this ground was back in 2021. In terms of Xabi Alonso, this Chelsea project though, do you like how he set up this formation to get the best out of that front three, Chris?
0: I do. I really like the intent of playing Pedro Neto as a right wing back as well. You know, an out and out winger as a wing back. That just shows real attacking intent for me.
1: So we are moments away from the start of the second half. As it stands, doesn't look like there's any substitutions from either side for Arsenal. As Stavridis in goal, back four, Calafiori, Gabriel, Esri Konsa coming in to make his full debut, Ben White, then Lewis Skelly, Rice and Erdegaard as the three midfield. Solis on the left, Saka on the right, Kai Havertz leading the line. But Chelsea's players are not yet out on the pitch, but they finished the opening 45 with Martinez in goal, Fofana, Acheampong and Lacroix the back three. Pedro Neto is the right wing back, Hato on the opposing flank, Reece James and Lavia is the midfield two, and then Cole Palmer, Morgan Rogers the goal scorer, and Joao Pedro making up the 11. Martin Odegaard's got his players in a huddle right at the start of the second half. We said that a point would be a pretty decent result for Chelsea, but if you're the champions, you're playing at home, Arsenal want to win.
0: I think you want to win, yeah, but you take a point against a side as good as Chelsea. I think this early in the season, there's a long, long way to go. I don't think a point would be a disaster for both of these sides.
1: So it is Arsenal 1, Chelsea 1 after the opening 45 minutes, as Mikel Arteta is in conversation with one or two in his technical area. I mentioned the comparisons between him and Xabi Alonso, both 44 years of age in the same region as Spain. They dress pretty similar as well, Chris, aren't they? With
0: the dark polo top, the flawless hairline as well. They like the dark blue look, yep. Don't they? Definitely. No, but, you know, very similar footballers, if you like, you know, very technically

0: out ball, I think.
1: Free set, no. And so play continues. Fofana has it just outside the centre circle. Rhys James at walking pace for Chelsea. Cole Palmer dropping ever deeper. Cole Palmer just gliding past Kai Havertz with ease. And Cole Palmer now left-footed, tries to find Kato. Couldn't quite do so. And it's out of play for an Arsenal throw.
2: I think that's the first pass he's misplaced all game, Rogers. Cole Palmer.
1: So Arsenal have a throw-in on the right-hand side, just shy of the halfway line. And Ben White will take it. And Ben White with a throw, and Martin Ødegaard goes down and wins a free kick. And I know he impressed you in the opening 45,
0: Chris. He did, yeah. It's really good to see him. I think after playing at the World Cup for Norway, he finally looks fully fit again. He's so creative for Arsenal.
1: Here is Kai Havertz for Arsenal. And Declan Rice does gather. Declan Rice now to Kai Havertz. Havertz back to Declan Rice. And then Lewis Skelly collects. And once Lewis Skelly wheels it out to Gabriel. Gabriel, 45 yards from goal. To Calafiori in support. And Gabriel pokes it back to Ricardo Calafiori. Calafiori to Solis. And Solis reignites the attack with Declan Rice. Declan Rice to the right of centre. Clips it in towards Martin Ødegaard. Just outside the penalty area. And Bukayo Saka goes back to Ødegaard. And Ødegaard having a little look up against Rhys James and tees it forwards on the right hand side to Saka, and the referee waves play on, and Saka does gather. Because Saka's effort cannons into a blue wall, and Gabriel does gather, and Martin Ødegaard is getting back onto his feet somewhat gingerly.
0: Yeah, like Rhys James with a late challenge on him. Be interesting to see whether the referee comes back to that.
1: Ball is out of play now for a goal kick for Chelsea. Martin Ødegaard's not happy. So 49 minutes played, Arsenal 1, Chelsea 1. And Martinez is going to take the goal kick here for Chelsea. I think the Arsenal crowd think as though he's taking one or two additional seconds over this. Martinez scoops it long. And Rhys James was there. It's been a pretty scrappy opening 4.5 minutes, actually, of the second half. Martin Ødegaard now takes control of the situation and finds Kai Havertz. Kai Havertz to Calafiori, urged on by the home crowd. Here is Solis, a yard in for the touchline, right under the nose of Mikel Arteta. Solis now beats it in towards Kai Havertz. Beautiful dummy. It's Martin Ødegaard. It's a spectacular Arsenal goal. And the champions lead by 2-1. The dummy was immaculate, subtle and clever, and the finish from the captain, emphatic as you like.
0: It's a brilliantly worked goal from Mark, and so many similarities actually to the third goal in the Community Shield against Manchester City. Solis out on the left hand side, cuts inside, plays the ball inside looking for the run of Havertz. Havertz just steps over the ball, and there's Ødegaard arriving perfectly on cue behind him. Defender taken out of the game by the dummy from Havertz, and then he's just got the goalkeeper to beat, and instead of sitting the goalkeeper down this time, he just slots it to Emi Martinez's left hand side into the corner of the net, and it's a brilliant goal from Arsenal. Absolutely superb.
1: Well, he didn't get a touch on the ball, but Kai Havertz is participation in that goal is so special.
0: It's so good, because Fofana, as soon as he lifts his leg to take the touch, Fofana has to go with him and he can't come and intercept the pass. No one's tracked Ødegaard back into the box, and it's the calmest of finishes. Just fires it with his left foot, strikes it, just rising above the dive of Emi Martinez, and Arsenal take the lead.
1: How many footballers there, Chris, want to get a touch on the ball? And how many think like Kai Havertz in that situation?
0: Havertz is an incredible footballer. As I said before the game, I'm not sure he's a 25 goal a season man as a centre forward, but he is a top

0: see Arsenal 81% possession in this second half.
1: I would imagine it was pretty high in the first half as well. They had long periods where they kept the ball. Chelsea have shown that you don't need to have the majority of possession to go and win football matches, and they don't, not with that front three.
0: Arsenal 2, Chelsea 1. Chelsea have the ball at the back, and these are difficult moments for Xabi Alonso's men. Javier goes back now to Fofana, to Martinez, inside his own six-yard box. Lacroix getting himself in a little bit of a tangle with Solis. Flick forwards now towards the halfway line, but Lewis Skelly does gather, and then Gabriel, it's all Arsenal. Here is Solis, finds Martin Ødegaard. Martin Ødegaard lays it square now for Saka. Saka to Declan Rice, who hits it. Didn't have the option of Ben White scampering down that right flank, but Arsenal will come again.
1: Yeah, it wasn't the best set actually from Bukayo Saka for Declan Rice. He was reaching for the ball.
0: It's given away by Calafiori. And here is Cole Palmer. And Cole Palmer wants a little bit of support, and he'll find it now. And here comes Morgan Rogers. Morgan Rogers is challenged superbly. And Arsenal come away with the ball. And the home crowd certainly appreciated that.
1: Edry Konsa. Yep. Immediately the home crowd loving for that tackle.
0: Solis gathers now on the left-hand side. Solis just feeds it in towards Saka with the early effort on goal. Never quite caught hold of it. Comfortable save, Martinez.
1: Very difficult to score there. I just wonder whether he could have just taken a touch and kept possession. But sloppy giveaway by Calafiori midfield. Rogers breaking down the left-hand side. Konsa comes across, times the challenge perfectly. Takes everything perfectly, time wins the ball. Rogers on the ground, Konsa gets up with the ball, and the Arsenal fans full of applause for him.
0: 56 minutes played at the Emirates, Arsenal leading by 2-1, having trailed in the contest. Cole Palmer now has it right on halfway for Chelsea in the early autumn sunshine, which is still draped across one of the stands here. Coming up to 6 p.m. local time in London. Joao Pedro wants a free kick, gets a free kick. Mm-hmm. And he's not happy with Lewis Skelly.
1: Well, I think Joao Pedro as well is having words with Lewis Skelly. I think Lewis Skelly's walking a tightrope now a little bit. There's been a few fouls he's given away. I think he won't be far off a yellow card. Looks like Malo Gusto might well be coming on for Chelsea.
0: So, Xabi Alonso readying possibly the first substitution off the game.
1: I wonder if that might be for Neto. Certainly Solis at the start of this second half has been very prominent on that left-hand side for Arsenal, and they might want more of a defensive-minded wing-back in that area.
0: Lewis Skelly loses possession. Here's Cole Palmer, 25 yards from goal. Cole Palmer finds Pedro Neto. Pedro Neto on his left boot against Calafiori, and Ødegaard will try and pick up the pieces here. Can't quite do so. Lavia keeps it moving. Reece James gathers just outside the area, right-hand side. Now the ball is clipped into the area, but it is comfortably gathered by David Raya, and David Raya immediately bowls it out looking for Kai Havertz, and it'll be gathered now by Solis, and Solis just glides inside two challenges. Referee thought about playing on. He has given the free kick for Arsenal.
1: Yeah, he's been good at the start of the second half, Solis. Yellow card for Lacroix as well.
0: Don't think he can have too many complaints there, really.
1: No.
0: Makes sense, Lacroix.
1: No, because as soon as Solis was past him, he was virtually running through on goal.
0: Joined from Crystal Palace, of course, in the summer. And just dangled a leg out.
1: He's a little unfortunate. Yeah. There's not an awful lot of contact. It was a foul, but he's unfortunate not to pick up the yellow card, I think.
0: Arsenal 2, Chelsea 1. Kai Havertz and Martin Ødegaard with the goals for Arsenal.
1: Solis is very lucky not to pick up a yellow card, because he certainly did the sign there to the referee. He's a little bit fortunate.
0: So Lacroix goes into the notebook. Free kick for Arsenal.
1: Solis has been so good and really in the game at the start of this second half.
0: Really keeps the width of the as well, doesn't
1: he? He does.
0: Martin Ødegaard cleverly done. Flag stays down. Ball across the face from Kai Havertz. Flag still stays down. Saka has it. Saka goes to Ben White. All of this being played on the right-hand side. Now Martin Ødegaard. Martin Ødegaard to Ben White. Ben White lifts it in. Comes to the edge of the penalty on Lewis Skelly. And Gabriel with a little touch towards Solis. And Solis now on the left-hand side against Pedro Neto. Solis fizzes it across the face of goal. And it is out of play for an Arsenal throw.
1: Yeah, you feel now that I think Chelsea have to make the change. I'd be surprised if it isn't Pedro Neto, because Arsenal are getting crosses.

0: using from that area regularly now from Solis.
1: So it's going to be a double substitution for...
0: It might be both wing-backs.
1: Yep. Chavarria is going to come on as well for Chelsea. So it is indeed Hato to come off and Pedro Neto as well. And Xabi Alonso, well, Gusto and Chavarria are going to be the two players to come on. And
0: definitely more defensive minded, both of these. I mean, Gusto we know can get forward, but Chavarria certainly was an out and out left back pretty much for Rayo Vallecano last season.
1: It is going to be now
0: it's a corner. Has to be a corner. How are they not given a corner there? I do not know how the linesman on that far side has missed that. It's the most obvious corner you've ever seen. Ben White doesn't touch it and Chavarria gets it off the pitch.
1: Well, it is hoisted forwards by Martinez, and Chelsea have got to find a goal from somewhere. Cole Palmer might be the man. Played right hand side now, and it's gathered by Pedro Neto. Pedro Neto lays it back, and Malo Gusto skied it over the crossbar. Well, Pedro Neto had a little bit of space, didn't he? He stayed on the pitch in that double substitution, did Pedro Neto. Yeah. It's Lavia who went off, as well as Jarrell Hato. Half a decent chance, isn't it?
0: Really good from Neto. I think it is actually Reece James who may well have gone off. No, he stayed on it. Must be Lavia.
1: Yeah, Lavia.
0: Lavia, yeah. They must have changed their mind at the last minute there. We thought it was going to be, wing-back for wing-back.
1: So Declan Rice touches the ball out of play. I think he's a little bit frustrated about some of the movement of those around him.
0: I think Arsenal have got, after just taking the lead, I think they've got a little bit sloppy, and it's allowed Chelsea back into the game a bit.
1: Chelsea enjoying a better spell now. Gusto has it, and Gusto feeds it to Pedro Neto, right-hand side. Pedro Neto against Calafiori. Pedro Neto gliding in field, needs support and finds it now in the form of Gusto. And Gusto, left-footed, is going to swing the ball into the penalty area towards the back post. And Ben White got a touch on it, and that is going to be a throw-in for Chelsea.
0: And Arsenal here, no matter how much you're on top in a game, there's always going to be a spell when the other team come into it. This is Chelsea's spell, and they have to try and make this count.
1: So, 61 minutes on the clock, and it is going to be a throw-in for Chelsea on the left-hand side. Chavarria is going to take it, and he hurls the ball into the penalty area. Ben White gets a touch on it. Kai Havertz will hook it away, and Solis was trying to get on the end of the loose ball. Martinez just helps it back in. David Raya stays at home. Will it drop now for Cole Palmer inside the area? It will. It's Cole Palmer for Chelsea, and he never quite caught hold of it.
0: I think it was on his left foot. He catches it. It's on his weaker right foot, and you just saw he struck it well enough, but just not with the direction that it needed, straight at David Raya.
1: And suddenly, since that double substitution, Pedro Neto has been increasingly involved in the game. Here is Cole Palmer on the right-hand side, and Chelsea have had a good 3 or 4 minutes here.
0: Well, I think Arsenal need to make a substitution now. They're just starting.

0: outside the area. João Pedro feeds it through. And David Raya with a good starter position, and he does smother. David Raya smashes it long as well. And Kai Havertz, as ever, is on the scamper. Is he going to keep this one in play? Not quite.
1: It's brilliant, though, isn't it, from Raya? His vision and to try and get Arsenal on the attack quickly. Arsenal are just looking a little bit jaded here.
0: Certainly the substitutions have helped Chelsea. As Cole Palmer has the ball.

We have the ball once more. Gusto does gather. And from behind the ball for Arsenal. João Pedro dropping a little bit deeper now. João Pedro, the Brazilian, in towards Pedro Neto. Pedro Neto on his left foot. He's got a couple of Chelsea players in support. All of this on the right-hand side. Pedro Neto goes back to João Pedro. João Pedro touches it back in field once more. And

0: catches him on the ball, wins the ball cleanly, and Arsenal were away on the counter-attack there.
1: 64 minutes play. Chelsea in possession. And Cole Palmer does gather. Xabi Alonso is asking his side to move even further forwards up the pitch. Here come Chelsea on the edge of the penalty area now, but a little bit of pinball and Fofana couldn't get past Saka. But all of a sudden now Morgan Rogers does gather. Morgan Rogers with the effort over the crossbar.
0: I think the frustration there for Arsenal is that Fofana's just done the same thing to Saka and the free kick wasn't given, but it does look like there's going to be a couple of substitutions for Arsenal.
1: Nkapie and Zubimendi are the two players who are going to come on.
0: Oh, I think Nkapie might be for Calafiori. Zubimendi, Lewis Skelly, you think, maybe?
1: Ball is hoisted long in the interim towards Kai Havertz. Saka is there. Saka with a smart turn. Tried to find Ødegaard, couldn't do so. It is a foul.
0: Yeah. Gaviria just holding his shirt, just holding Saka back. Referee tried to play the advantage.
1: Gaviria suggesting he was an innocent man. Third appearance off the bench in the Premier League this season for the Spaniards. Free kick for Arsenal. Substitutions are going to come in now. And indeed, Calafiori is going to come off here. So a bit more defensive stability, potentially in the form of Nkapie slotting in there.
0: Yeah,

0: are working it right on the halfway line through Declan Rice, and Declan Rice is forced to go back to his goalkeeper. And now here comes Hincapié, who gathers the ball and finds Zubimendi. The two substitutes combining. Zubimendi to Hincapié once more. Solis is involved now on the left-hand side, right under the nose of the prowling Mikel Arteta.
1: Yeah, Arsenal just need to get possession for a little while and regain control of this game.
0: Arsenal have it now. At the back once more. Just weathered that little 10 minutes from Chelsea as David Raya zips it in towards Martin Ødegaard. Martin Ødegaard twisting and turning and finds Declan Rice. And Declan Rice now, as he does, just gets his chin up and surveys everything in front of him. Martin Ødegaard now left-footed to Gabriel on the halfway line. Left-hand side now for Solis. And Solis considers taking the scenic route round the outside, but instead cuts infield, and Solis eventually finds Martin Ødegaard. Martin Ødegaard slides it through, cleverly done by Zubimendi, and it's pinball inside the penalty area, and eventually Chelsea and Chavarria will knock it away.
1: Yeah, just brilliant pass from Ødegaard, wasn't it? I think almost a little nutmeg to find Zubimendi in the box, and probably the wrong player a little bit too early since he's come on.
0: Martin Ødegaard gathers, 68 minutes played, Arsenal leading by 2-1. Kai Havertz with a touch inside towards Saka, and it's a wonderful save by Martinez, outstretched to his right hand side.
1: This is superb football all around. The ball from Ødegaard, the little touch around the corner from Havertz, the first time shot bending into the far corner from Saka was inch perfect, and then an absolutely world class save from Emi Martinez with his fingertips to keep it out.
0: Remains Arsenal 2-1. It's a wonderful save from the goalkeeper. He's made 2 or 3 this afternoon. That the best of the lot. And he's barking instructions that...
1: Yeah, he wants Arsenal to hurry up. He thinks they're taking too long.
0: So a corner kick then for Arsenal. And a corner kick on their left-hand side.

0: Let's play. Saka's going to take the corner kick on the right-hand side. Left-footed, raises his right arm. Bukayo Saka pitches the ball into the penalty area. It's a mad scramble, and Martinez does gather right on the line.
1: Well,
0: and rolls it out, and Chelsea will launch a counter.
1: Arsenal should score.
0: Here comes Malagusto, feet it in field, but Zubimendi is there with a sliding challenge and interception. And then all of a sudden, Arsenal got bodies forward here. Solid scampering forwards. He's got Kai Havertz in support. Kai Havertz just outside the area on the left-hand side. And the flag has gone up anyway.
1: Oh, I'm not sure he was, but linesman's given that on the far side. But this is lucky for Chelsea, because I think this just hits an Arsenal player. If they get any good touch on this, it's a goal. It might be Ben White, I think. Can't see whose foot it comes off, but straight into the arms of Martinez. Anywhere else in the goal would have been an own goal, actually. It was Fofana, would have been an own goal, straight into the arms of his goalkeeper Martinez.
0: Solis wins the header, tries to find Zubimendi. Malagusto is going to emerge in possession, and Chelsea find Pedro Neto on the right hand side. 72 minutes played at the Emirates. Chelsea trailing, but Pedro Neto whips the ball into the penalty area. Arsenal with the clearance, and Reece James mops up right in front of his manager, and in fact collides with Xabi Alonso. Stays on his feet, still looks pretty trim, doesn't he, the 44-year-old?
1: I'm sure he could still do a job in training if he was to join in.
0: Chelsea have the ball on the left hand side, and here is Morgan Rodgers, who slides it forwards towards Chavarria, who does keep it alive, but David Raya does gather, and the goalkeeper.
1: They want to play quickly, don't they, Arsenal? And Chelsea have just slowed it down.
0: Gabriel moves out from the back with the ball. Gabriel goes left-hand side for Incapié. Incapié to Martin Zubimendi. Zubimendi to Ødegaard. First time from Ødegaard. It was a nice idea looking towards Solis. Didn't come off.
1: Just needs to be a little bit bigger.
0: Reece James floats the ball forwards. Kontos touches a clever one. Gabriel to Ødegaard. And Arsenal operating in really tight spaces. Solis to Ødegaard. Martin Ødegaard to Incapié. Incapié down the line to, well,

0: And he wins it, gets clattered by João Pedro, but he's up in front of Raya to head the shot from Rhys James clear. Real leader out there for Arsenal, isn't he?
1: Arsenal 2, Chelsea 1 is the score. And it is a game that is still very much in the balance at the Emirates.
0: It is. It's since Arsenal have gone 2-1 up, it's become much more even. Both sides attacking rather than Arsenal were completely dominant before that.
1: It is going to be a double substitution for Arsenal. But first, here's Cole Palmer. Cole Palmer's got the option right-hand side of Achiampong. Achiampong's inside the area with the cutback. He'll get a second bite at the cherry here. Feeds it to Malagusto. Malagusto's 25 yards from goal. Zips it right-hand side for Pedro Neto. Pedro Neto against Incapié. Pedro Neto left-footed, swings it into an inviting area, but it was too close to the goalkeeper. David Raya.
0: He's been dominant, hasn't he? Yeah. David Raya, every time a cross has come in, he's come and he's got most of them, and his distribution's been excellent, as it was there to Solis.
1: Solis to Ødegaard, who is fouled. Free kick Arsenal, and now the double substitution's going to happen. And it will be Mikel Merino and Gyökeres to come on.
0: You'd have to think Havertz would be one of them for Gyökeres. You can't imagine Arsenal going with two forwards.
1: So it is going to be Kai Havertz, and that's one of the two players to be replaced. And Martin Ødegaard is the other. He's not particularly thrilled with the decision, Martin Ødegaard, but Havertz and Ødegaard are off then. Mikel Merino and Gyökeres take their place.
0: Well, Marino's got a goal in him as well, hasn't he? That's for sure. Popped up with a few for Spain at the World Cup, didn't he? Some really important ones.
1: And

0: João Pedro inside the penalty area. Angle's acute. João Pedro still. Still João Pedro. He's won his side a corner. Chelsea do feel like they're building.
1: You know, Chelsea have had a good period of pressure and they've got players on the pitch that can pick a pass, that can find a finish from nowhere. Can't allow João Pedro that sort of space in your penalty area, but Gabriel did come across and deal with the danger.
0: So it's
1: another corner.
0: Yeah. And it is going to be Malagusta to take it in front of the pocket of travelling Chelsea fans who made the short trip from West London to North. So Malagusta then right-footed, loops the corner kick in. Raya can get a glove on it and eventually gathers at the second time of asking and launches it out towards Saka. Saka against Reece James, but Reece James read that really well.
1: It's good to see Reece James back fully fit, isn't it? You know, it's such a brilliant
0: fantastic
1: footballer.
0: Fantastic player, isn't he, when he's fit?
1: He is, absolutely. Whether it's in midfield or at right back.
0: Here come Chelsea once more up and over the halfway line. João Pedro just had to force his run somewhat. João Pedro goes down and Zubimendi is penalised and it's a free kick for Chelsea. Zubimendi backpedals from the situation.
1: He gets the ball but he just sort of catches the knee of João Pedro first.
0: Arsenal 2, Chelsea 1. And here's an opportunity for Morgan Rodgers on the left-hand side for Chelsea. But he's overcooked the cross. Will it be collected now? No, it won't. So it's going to be a throw-in for Arsenal.
1: I just think Arsenal have just sat back a little bit here and allowed Chelsea back into the game. They look a little bit jaded as though they're hanging on here a little bit, Arsenal.
0: Estevao's going to come on now for Chelsea. The Brazilian, 8 goals, 3 assists last season. Only 12 Premier League minutes this campaign. So Neto is off and Estevao is on.
1: But if you're Hincapié, he's the last person you want to see coming on the pitch. The bag of tricks, very, very direct. Not quite sure what way he's going to go. I think Pedro Neto is actually quite predictable compared to Estevao.
0: So Chelsea are in possession through Reece James. 81 minutes played at the Emirates and was just beyond Estevao, signed by Chelsea from Palmeiras in Brazil. So interestingly, sees his long-term position as a central striker as Estevao. Very much a winger in the here and now for Chelsea.
1: Gyökeres is just stupid. It's just so naive from Gyökeres. The ball's played in behind the Chelsea defence. Fofana is running across there to deal with it. He's ahead of Gyökeres and Gyökeres just barges him in the back and gives away a free kick. He's under all sorts of pressure there, Fofana. Just make him get out of it himself.
0: Estevao keeps it moving now and Lacroix goes back to his goalkeeper Martinez. Nearly 82 minutes played and there's scarcely been a moment to draw breath in the contest, but as it stands, Arsenal are going to have 9 points on the boards, level with Manchester City at the top of the Premier League table. Morgan Rodgers though to Cole Palmer. This game's not done just yet. Cole Palmer's inside the penalty area. Morgan Rodgers goes down. Cole Palmer, that is a shade avaricious from Palmer because he had options inside. And now Morgan Rodgers and Declan Rice are exchanging pleasantries.
1: Morgan Rodgers needs to calm down a bit. He feels that he was sort of brought down as he was running towards goal by Declan Rice. I'm not sure he was. We haven't seen the incident again. It was difficult to tell. But he comes over to Declan Rice, absolutely furious, and pushes him in the box. He's very lucky to get away without a yellow card here, Morgan Rodgers.
0: Well, Chris Kavanagh.

0: Declan Rice is walking away from the situation.
1: You just see it. Rodgers just comes inside, passes the ball to Cole Palmer, then tries to get away. He does clip his heels there, Declan Rice.
0: Does he know what he's doing?
1: I think he does. I think he does. You see him lift his foot. You see him lift his foot. It's not a natural movement by Declan Rice. I think he does know what he's doing.
0: And Morgan Rodgers was making a great run into the penalty area as well.
1: Well, towards it, yeah, definitely.
0: And Cole Palmer was in possession.
1: But that's the game sometimes, you know. You've got to make those sort of fouls. Declan Rice...
0: clever.
1: Has to. He has to do it.
0: Yep. So Rodgers did go into the notebook after all of that. Zubimendi wins the header. And Arsenal are in possession through Saka. Gyökeres was trying to pick up the pieces. Saka is there. Malagusto as well. It's a little bit frantic. Martinez smashes it away.
1: Conte's got to win that.
0: Is it going to break now for Cole Palmer? Not quite, because Declan Rice was there. Estevao will gather. Estevao against Incapi. Estevao cleverly done. Opportunity now for Chelsea. João Pedro has it 30 yards from goal. And João Pedro still with the ball. Estevao is screaming for it left-hand side.
1: Arsenal just slowed it down enough there and got everyone behind the ball now. But Chelsea are really coming on strong here as they try and get this equaliser.
0: Laquata for Fana. Fana goes left-hand side. Now Estevao has it. Estevao tried to poke it through. Couldn't quite do so. Morgan Rodgers was there. And Arsenal will bring it away now. And Capir's touch was a good one. Here comes Victor Gyökeres. Up and over halfway on the left-hand side. His touch is really heavy.
1: And so is Laquas. Luckily for Arsenal, because if they get a throw in, but Gyökeres there has a chance to be 1v1 against Maxence Lacroix, and his touch is terrible.
0: So a throw in for Arsenal on the left-hand side. And it is now... Arsenal have it through Gabriel. Gabriel

0: Augusta does collect now, and Estevao right on the halfway line. He's got the option of a Champong to his right-hand side as Estevao goes infield towards Lacroix. Lacroix now to Reece James. Reece James, what could he conjure? Lacroix gathers the ball just outside the centre circle. Now Malagusto. Malagusto back towards Lacroix to Cole Palmer. Cole Palmer goes left-hand side for Morgan Rogers. First time, cleverly done. Morgan Rogers again to Cole Palmer, but Arsenal have the ball. And they have it through Saka on the right-hand side. He pokes it forwards, looking towards Marino. And it is back eventually for Fofana. Fofana gathers and finds Lacroix. And Chelsea come again. Malagusto has it on the right-hand side. João Pedro dropping deep. And João Pedro against Zubimendi. Zubimendi got a touch in.
1: Well, again, I think Zubimendi's a little bit unlucky here. Again, he wins the ball.
0: Certainly got a touch on the ball, didn't he?
1: João Pedro gets wrong side of him. I'm not sure it's a foul. I think he just goes to ground. Buys the free kick, if you like, there, João Pedro.
0: 86 minutes played at the Emirates. Arsenal 2, Chelsea 1. And there is going to be another substitution for Chelsea. And Danny Welbeck is going to come on now.
1: He's got some instructions in his hand as well. Morgan Rogers is off. So that surprises me.
0: So Danny Welbeck is on now. The 35-year-old scored for Chelsea in the Carabao Cup against Luton. There is a note that's been passed around.
1: It's gone to Reece James. I don't know whether they might go to a back four potentially, or something's changed. So for the word with Cole Palmer, Reece James, he's going to put it in his sock, put it away.
0: Bit of literature for the two players to take on board. 3 minutes of the 90 left to play. Free kick for Chelsea. Reece James has placed the ball with...
1: Well, he could score from here, Reece James. It's quite far out, but Palmer and James behind it, both capable of scoring from this range.
0: 25 yards from goal. Bang central. Cole Palmer is there. So too Reece James. And Reece James is going to hit this surely. Reece James strikes it into the two-man.
1: Referee needs to go and see Jokeres here. It's not Jokeres. Whoever got hit by the ball, it's a head injury. He has to stop this.
0: And it's bang into the...
1: Declan Rice has been hit in the head by the ball. The referee needs to stop play here. It's really bad from the referee.
0: Chris Kavanagh waves play on. And here is Cole Palmer. Cole Palmer for Chelsea. Slides it through on the right-hand side. Arsenal, though, back in possession. And Solis to Jokeres. Jokeres, clever touch inside towards Solis. He's got the option. Solis on the right-hand side of Saka. Couldn't find him. Couldn't keep the ball. Chelsea in possession.
1: And it's a simple pass for Solis. He just gets it wrong. Would have been the opportunity for Arsenal to break on the counter and go and finish the game off.
0: Reece James then to Cole Palmer. Madueke is going to come on for Arsenal.
1: Saka looks out on his feet. There's a few Arsenal players do, I think.
0: Estevao approaching the edge of the penalty area. The Brazilian glides inside. It's Estevao with the hit.
1: What a save.
0: It's a wonderful save from David Raya, because Estevao cut inside on his left peg and the Brazilian very nearly found the top corner. But David Raya with a fingertip save.
1: I think he's the best goalkeeper in the league, and it's moments like this where he proves it. It's heading for the top corner, and it's a brilliant save to his dive to his right hand side, touches it over the crossbar.
0: Corner kick for Chelsea. Reece James is going to take it. On the left-hand side, Reece James just loops the ball in. David Raya gets the palm on it. And Solis now will try and connect with it. But Malagusto is there. And it's going to be a throw-in now, is it, for Chelsea on the right-hand side. Malagusto has eked out a few additional yards. And
1: a substitution.
0: Yeah, Madueke is going to come on.

0: is so direct. He wants to take people on. He's really positive with what he does. Very close to finding that equaliser for Chelsea.
1: Xabi Alonso living and breathing every moment of this as Reece James hails the throw-in into the penalty. In fact, he and Mikel Arteta cut from the same cloth in that regard.
0: They're both running out of the...
1: Still players, aren't they?
0: The area and getting the ball 4 minutes earlier on, I think.
1: So 4 minutes left in the contest. Danny Welbeck nearly got a touch on that inside the penalty area. Arsenal now will clear through Zubimendi. And Solis now might be in. Solis has the opportunity to Madueke. It was turned forward towards Madueke, but Chelsea have bodies back. Arsenal, though, will come again. Mikel Merino has it just outside the area. Plays 30 seconds of the allocated four.
0: That's good from Merino. Just recognising that they don't need to go and get an out. Just get some control of the football. Control of the game.
1: Madueke has it on the right-hand side now for Arsenal. Madueke in towards Mikel Merino. Gathered now by Ben White. Ben White to Madueke. Madueke just outside the penalty area. Spins it back to Declan Rice. And Declan Rice to Konsa, and Arsenal controlling the game.
0: That's what they need to do now. Just keep possession. Worst case scenario, just put the ball down the sides. As Zubimendi's just done.
1: It is now Encapia who's trying to get on the end of it. Estevao takes a tumble. It's just going to be a goal kick.
0: Well, I think you're trying to almost give away a free kick there, because it's much... You don't want a free kick in the corner. And I think anyone...

0: Napoli are the Champions League in midweek, and Sunderland away in the Premier League, then a Carabao Cup tie, away at Ipswich, then away at Brighton before the international break for the Gunners. Madueke tussling for it, and Marino was there, and there's a ripple of applause around the Emirates because they know how important it is to keep possession now.
1: Yeah, and that's what it is. Arsenal have huffed and puffed a little bit in this second half after they scored that second goal, but they've just got the knowledge and the know-how to see games out.
0: Look at Marino in towards Madueke. Madueke has the option right-hand side, might go alone. Madueke does feed it right-hand side for Declan Rice. Declan Rice into Marino. Mikel Marino has it 35 yards from goal. Gabriel played 3 minutes of the allocated four at the end of the 90. And Solis thought about going all the way back to his goalkeeper. Did just that to David Raya. David Raya, entirely sure he wanted it there. Scoops it long. And Madueke will put a bit of pressure on Chavarria, but it's going to be a throw for Chelsea. There might be time for one last attack here.
1: Well, it's going to have to be quick. 45 seconds left on the clock.
0: Malagusto spins it to Martinez. Martinez has the ball inside his own area. And here come Chelsea. Time is against them here. They've got 30 seconds left to try to conjure something.
1: It's got to get forward, isn't it? Lacroix's got it now.
0: Lacroix gathers the ball inside his own half. And it is now Estevao tried to collect the loose ball. It's going to be a throw-in for Chelsea, but I think Arsenal are inching closer to three precious points. Xabi Alonso and Mikel Arteta mirroring each other on the touchline.
1: It's a foul.
0: Is that going to be a free kick now for Chelsea? It is.
1: It's a yellow card for, I think it's Marino.
0: So Marino goes into the notebook, and there might just be time for Chelsea to take this. We played more than the allocated four. Reece James is being told
1: to. He's in his own half. He's in his own half. He's in a free kick. He's tried to steal 5-10 yards, as you would.
0: Reece James to take the set piece there. And Reece James to Martinez, and Reece James now to generate a different kind of angle. We're trading in seconds now, final few moments of the game. Reece James flings the ball into the penalty area, drops that to Malagusto. Malagusto right on the edge, back to Reece James. Reece James right-footed, cannons it into Jokeres, and the full-time whistle goes. And Arsenal have played three, won three, and their title defence is off to a fabulous start. They've beaten Chelsea by 2-1 at the Emirates. 2 goals scored by Kai Havertz and then Martin Ødegaard after Morgan Rodgers had given Chelsea the lead after 2 minutes. But Arsenal do go level of points with Manchester City at the top of the Premier League table. Partially clear. Ødegaard attempted to get on the ball, and it's an early goal for Chelsea inside 90 seconds to give Xabi Alonso's side the lead of the Emirates. It's Arsenal 0, it's Chelsea 1.
1: He just volleys it back in, and it goes low and into the corner. It's absolutely pinpoint accurate from Morgan Rodgers. Difficult one for Raya to get down to. He can't get back across. What a start for Chelsea.
0: Feeds it into the penalty area, not properly cleared. Drops kindly. Martinez makes a great save. It's a mad scramble, and the ball goes in. Calafiori is the man who's wheeling away in celebration. And Arsenal are back on level terms. There's a offside check here.
1: There's Mikonsa's offside, apparently.
0: The goal does not stand. So it remains Arsenal 0, Chelsea 1. Kai Havertz inside the area. Kai Havertz with the effort, and Kai Havertz with the goal. It's the equaliser for the champions, and it's rifled in by Kai Havertz.
1: He drives inside, drives across goal, hits it with his left foot, drags it into the near post. I think Martinez should probably do a little bit better, but it's a brilliant finish from Havertz.
0: Inside the penalty area, still Pedro Neto. Pedro Neto's effort off the base of the post.
1: Pedro Neto running towards, gets himself inside the box, cuts inside Gabriel, tries to bend it with his left foot towards

0: threat, and against any other team, I think they'd have beaten any other team today. And I think it's only because they're playing Arsenal that they don't come away with 3 points today.
1: So Arsenal to go level on points with Manchester City on 9 points at the top of the Premier League table with 3 wins from 3. They've beaten Chelsea here at the Emirates by 2-1. And you're listening to Premier League Live.
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0: You've got to be saying something.
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3: A very good evening and welcome to the final word.

0: miss him? How do we not see him? How does our scouting team, scouting network not pick him up? Now, I get it, he didn't have the best of times at Norwich, but then what he went on to achieve, and that's warranted a move to Arsenal. And yes, did he have the best of games against Aston Villa? No. Did Matty Cash do a great job on him? Yes. But today, again, he showed that he's a perfect piece to this puzzle.
1: Yeah, he's so direct. And, you know, even today, that pass into Odegaard, it was very impressive. And, you know, he's still young. He's only 24. Like you said, for whatever reason, the spell at Norwich didn't work out. But we're just saying, off air to producer Ross, you know, you look at Gyökeres, you look at Zolis as well. Players that have been in the Championship and that have been kind of overlooked, and they go elsewhere, and then people are paying a premium for them.
0: The thing with Zolis, it didn't work out at Norwich, whereas Gyökeres did at Coventry, right?
1: Yeah.
0: And then he went to Sporting Lisbon.
1: And worked out there.
0: And done great, and then got his move here. Zolis had to move away and then got his move to Arsenal. The issue you have, I think, with players moving from the EFL to the Premier League is, it's a Championship. The step's bigger. What can they do? Can they do it? Well, these two have shown, Gyökeres last year and Zolis at the moment has had a great start.
1: Absolutely. With Chelsea, as we mentioned, 7 goals conceded already. Is that a potential worry for Chelsea going this season, or is it going to be one of those, they're going to be the entertainers where, you know, they'll win 4-3 in a lot of the cases?
0: I think if Chelsea fans and the people are looking at it and think, yes, we have conceded them goals, but we are exciting to watch.
1: Absolutely.
0: And they've had periods of time, seasons where it's not been great. Well, since the start of the season, they've been great fun to watch. And you look at their front four, if you put Neto in there, how exciting are them? And I look at it, there's a lot of talk, obviously, on Morgan Rodgers, come from a serious amount of money. Cole Palmer has a point to prove. Pedro Neto's got to step up as a Chelsea player.

0: position.
1: Danny, there's positive signs, right, in Chelsea. That they're really
2: encouraging signs.
1: Yeah, as the boys say, right. But you look at it today. Yes, you got beat. You didn't get the 3 points. But this just proves that this team can go toe to toe with the boys that are expected to be up the top end. So, looking at this performance today, you're thinking Chelsea are European contenders. They are top four.
0: Absolutely. And like what you both said, one game a week. Obviously, I know we've got a Carabao Cup coming up, but no European football. Of course, we want to be in Europe, but having that, obviously, at the minute, we can focus on the league. But another disappointing thing is obviously what you're both saying. We knew we were going to sell Enzo Fernandez. We all knew he didn't. He was flirting with Real Madrid. That didn't happen. He didn't want to be a.
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5: Five, four, three, two, one.
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5: Thunderbirds are go.
7: There's no doubt that the emergence of Liam Lawson and the popularity of the Drive to Survive series has seen Formula One at its most popular in New Zealand for quite some time. Did you know that New Zealand has had 10 drivers compete in F1 going back to 1958? 12 times New Zealanders have stood on top of the podium. We've had a world champion. And the second most successful team in F1 history still carries the name of a New Zealander. So, of those flying Kiwis, who are the top five?
5: Five.
7: Okay, choosing the top four was relatively easy. The fifth was a bit tricky. Mike Thackwell was a name that came up. Brendan Hartley, more recently, 25 races over two seasons, he came into consideration. But in the end, in number five, I've gone with a man from Hamilton named Howden Ganley, a one-time reporter with the Waikato Times. Ganley had the unusual distinction of having served F1 as both a driver and for a time as a mechanic. 1971, he raced the first of 45

0: Brabham and Dan Gurney to win a world championship race in a car built by himself. The following year, that McLaren team finished third in the championship. In all, four wins, four times he stood on top of the podium, 27 podiums in all before his tragic death in 1970 while testing at Goodwood in England. The company was taken over by one of his business partners, and there are no real links to New Zealand now, just that name. But it's one of the biggest names in sport, or that the sport has ever known. A little fun fact about Bruce McLaren: his great-grandfather was actually, his surname was Howie. He was an Australian. He came to live in New Zealand. He got married, had a family, but then ended up getting into a relationship back in Australia with someone. And in the end, he came back to New Zealand. And I guess because he wanted to conceal his identity, he changed his name from Howie to McLaren. And the reason he changed it to McLaren was that it was because it was the source of his favourite red wine, the McLaren Vale in South Australia. I don't know, guys, that Howie F1 team, it doesn't quite have the same ring as McLaren, does it?
1: One.
0: Yeah, in number one, Denny Holm. And whilst the McLaren name lives on in F1, this is a pretty clear choice for me. He was born in Motueka. Dennis Holm, well, he's New Zealand's only World Drivers' Champion. He made his debut in 65, just 2 years later, with two wins and consistent podiums across the 11 race program. They raced 11 times back then. He was driving a Brabham, and in that year, 1965, he reached the pinnacle of the sport by becoming the World Drivers' Champion. Known as the Bear for an outwardly gruff personality, he was regarded as an incredibly intelligent driver, renowned for his sensitivity to the car and its engine. A result maybe from doing a lot of his early racing in bare feet, would you believe? He teamed up with Bruce McLaren for great success in the Can-Am series in North America, and while he couldn't quite match that success back in F1 to add to his 1966

0: on now. 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
1: Holy, my ride's going to be how much?
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0: Gus from That Set. Paul, I don't know what you want from me, mate. Breaking news, only one stat matters. It's called the scoreboard. Paul, we all know that, mate. No one's denying South Africa won the series. I mean, if you want to talk about everything I've ever said retrospectively, then that's fine. But, you know, it was based on a belief at the time. I don't know. Have you woken up and chosen violence intentionally, or would you like me to tell you you're right, Paul? You let me know what you need on a Monday, pal, and I'll be happy to service that. 6:12, we'll take a short break. Back after this.
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2: Anyway, how about those Black Ferns?
3: Oh, wow, eh?
2: Hey, they got the job done. They got the job done. Four yellow cards. Discipline issues across the board here. But well done to the Black Ferns as well. Their first ever game in South Africa against the Springbok women, and it was good to see them.
3: What an occasion.
2: Yeah, it was awesome, and being able to pull away too. I thought the Springbok women played particularly well in that first half, but superior skill and fitness in the end for the Black Ferns. But I'm sure Whitney Hansen not entirely happy with the discipline record of her team, and sterner challenges ahead, of course, for them as well. The occasion itself, I mean... The funny thing about this series is, I know it's billed as rugby's greatest rivalry, but it does feel like rugby's greatest rift, this, doesn't it?
3: Yeah, it is.
2: Regardless of the results in this series, I think New Zealand rugby fans and South African rugby fans have become so intractable in their belief in what their respective teams do that each and every test match in this series, you've been able to find reasons. Reasons either to defend your thoughts and feelings on the game, or whether to go on the attack. It's been an interesting series for me. I've found the coverage of it, and we've been a part of that, of course. Has at times been far more inflammatory than I think it probably needed to be. It's been a strange series, and I know that the relationship between the players seems to be as strong as ever. But I know that after the 80 minutes, you know, everyone gets along and has a beer together. But the build-ups to those test matches were I just kind of got sick of reading about all the attendant nonsense.
3: Well, I'm here. I agree, Sumo. I love my South African brothers, the fans. I just think they're just very passionate, and things get heated. And, you know, there's a couple of messages coming through in regards to Malcolm Marks and that shot on Artie Sphere. I got no worries with it. It's a clean out. Like, you're over the ball.
2: Yeah.
3: Potentially there could be something in regards to the angle, but yeah, like when you're over the ball and you've got long levers, all it takes is a perfect shot on that shoulder, and I've done it. It's happened, and I don't think there was any malice in it. I think it's just rugby, you know.
2: Well, one thing you have to understand and assume about playing South African sides, and look, I've had the experience at schoolboy level, which is a different beast to test level, I know, but I can tell you about the attitude and the physicality of the game there.
3: Yes.
2: And you can tell us about it at test level, and you're right. And when the breakdown is an area of intense competition, you've got big bodies and dynamic positions.
3: You've got to clean them.
2: You've got
3: to move bodies.
2: Yeah, and... Look, the issue here is, of course, you know, had the shoe been on the other foot, we would be hearing about it.
3: Yeah, I know.
2: That's what I mean about rugby's greatest rift.
3: There's always something. And I'm going to come out and say, look, we just got beaten fair and square.
2: 100%.
3: You know, I'm not going to blame the ref. I'm not going to blame anything that was a part of that. We had all of that

0: asserting their dominance, physicality. Like, it was just one of those test matches. Yeah, but you're so right. Like, there's a headline on headline on headline, and there was a headline last week which I couldn't quite believe, but it was like everyone's talking about the first breakdown, George Bauer, and he's like, we'll see who's doing the talking after the first breakdown. And I'm thinking, oh, George, hopefully you didn't say that anyway, but, you know, that's a headline. So people are just so entrenched and creating a headline out of these games and this series.
1: Yeah, well, that's what I mean. It was almost more than a search for a series victory. It was a search for the meaning in both philosophies, wasn't it? It was a kind of a weird spiritual quest, this series. More like rugby's greatest grift, says Matt. The week-to-week changes in ref calls and styles had left me sour with rugby, amateurish. You know, I don't know how we get rid of the issue of the contrasts in refereeing styles, team. Look, it's hard. And yeah, you're right, all three referees refereed in their own way. But I don't think you can point the finger at referees here. I agree with this. The South African side took their moments. They won a test match accordingly. More texts coming through on 8833. Just some other work over the weekend. The Warriors, of course, 31-30 over the Manly Sea Eagles. Not enough for the minor premiership.
0: Up the Waz!
1: Oh my gosh, squeaky bum time. I knew one man who had 10 grand on the Warriors in that game.
0: Nah.
1: Yeah, can you imagine how he was feeling?
0: What were they paying?
1: Mate, he was in line to make $1,700 with a tenner on it.
0: That's when you know, eh?
1: Yeah. So, field goal to win, that would have been an exalted moment.
0: Sumo, so I thought, you know what, I'll watch the Panthers-Tigers and I'll just see. And it was 26-0, and I thought, you know what, I got three of my four try scorers in the first 20 minutes, and I'm like, here we go, Dagger. Yeah. Where on? Yeah. Liam Henry, where are you? What are you doing? I say, yo, don't play this game. It's got no meaning to it. What are you doing getting game time? Get off your mug, please. And they bring Henry on for the last 3 minutes. I'm absolutely gutted. But in saying that, look, the Tigers showed a little bit of heart. They made a change at halftime. Jerome Luai goes off. Fainu comes into the halves and he makes a big old difference. But the Panthers are the Panthers, and Casey McLean is an absolute freak.
1: Yeah.
0: Is an absolute freak. And here's me thinking, if things all go to plan, Sumo, and I'm at the GF watching the Panthers take on the Warriors, I'm thinking, uh-oh, where are the concerns for the Waz? That's around that second or last defender, and he was running rings around the Tigers, and I'm just sitting there going, this guy is a freak. His last try, not much doing. Catches the ball, does a little step on Madden, does a hit and spin, the freakish spin I've ever seen in my life, and then bowls through Jerome Dream Buller and scores his final try to get a hat trick on the night. So they look classy.
1: How excited are you about having Casey McLean in Kiwis colours now?
0: Well, that's all I thought about.
1: Yeah,
0: so rest up till then. Case.
1: Yeah, exactly right. Now, just take a break. Warriors women, though, unfortunately for them, 40-32 loss to the Sharks.
0: I did it again, Sumo.
1: Did you? What did you do again?
0: Well, I was flying back from Brisbane.
1: Oh, no.
0: I get to the TV and we're up by 8.
1: You've done it. You've stopped them again by turning
0: we're
1: on.
0: We're up by 8.
1: No.
0: Then they scored.
1: That's 2 weeks running.
0: I know. And then they scored try on try. I was going to message the group, but I thought I can't do it. I can't message the group. As soon as I started watching the TV, things just went awry. I was like, what is going on here, Dagger? But it wasn't me.
1: No.
0: Yeah, Gail brought it on last week. Who touched on
1: fitness.
0: Potentially that? Yeah, the fitness.
1: Yeah. Only thing Devin says not happy about is Ruben Love's yellow card. Other than that, fine. We got beat by a better team. Thanks, Devin, for your text this morning. Guy says Dave, or asks Dave, why did we do Kamati in the last two tests? I don't know.

0: Two missed kicks. That's, you know, and you're right, that when it all boils down to it. And I sort of, I bristle a little bit at the term consolation try. You know, like it's a, the All Blacks are fashioning a reputation here, or a newfound reputation for the way they finish. Unfortunately, they didn't entirely own that last quarter in that test as well. And, you know, they have been pretty good in their final 20, 25 minutes of each of the test matches, but they didn't quite get it right in this one. Good morning, gents, says Stephen. As much as it would have been nice to win the series, I believe the future is bright moving forward for the ABs. People just need to calm down and remember that this is the start of the ride, not the end. All the best from Steve-O. Look, you know, and the other thing too, to remember, I think everyone here would like to see the All Blacks winning series, but, you know, we've got to be students of history. There's only one team that's ever done that. Mm-hmm. There's only one All Black team that has ever won a test series in South Africa. Let us not forget how hard that assignment has been over a very long period of time. But I think there is a lot of leeway being given to Dave Rennie and the coaches here, much more than the previous two coaches would have enjoyed, that's for sure. I don't know whether that's because a different level of expectation has been created, but I would say to you is that they've got to win Baltimore.
1: I think so.
0: They have got to win.
2: They will want to win Baltimore.
0: Yeah.
2: Yes. And I think the big question is now the team has been released, the squad heading to Baltimore. Mm. And, well, yeah, like I want to give a massive shout out to Wallace Setiti. I thought he played really, really well. He imprinted his style, his game into that performance, and I thought he added a huge punch. And also two other players, Asafo Omoa, I thought he was great in the hooker role, and then Samisoni Tukiaho coming off the bench continued that momentum. So two players that played extremely well. But then here's me thinking, we're desperate to win, Sumo, desperate to win. We want to win. But then looking forward to next year and how big it is, World Cup year 2027, do we want to see certain players? Will we see a Rico Ioane coming in at centre, or will he come in on the wing? Do we see a Richie Mwanga get a start in 10 to steer the ship, just to see?
0: That might be an entirely different conversation after news headlines with our friend Sammy Ackerman. So we'll get to a break, we'll get to our headlines, and yes, I think the Ruben Love question is one to investigate. Back after this.
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1: 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We are looking for someone analysing the defensive line, predicting the referee's call, holding their nerve when the game is on the line. They are tactically minded, equipped with composure, relentlessly loyal to their team. They might be unaware they can apply these instincts to a career in policing as well as the game.
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1: The NRL finals are almost here. 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Who's handling the pressure? 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
3: Seven on your Monday morning here on Sport Nation with Scotty and Izzy for breakfast. Time to get some sports news headlines. Thanks to Night and Day, we can grab yourself a $3 donut for just, not every day, or just $3. Obviously, if it's a $3 donut, I'm being the donut at the moment. So that is what you got at Night and Day every day in September. Let's get to those sports news headlines. And Kimi Antonelli has produced quite the effort to break a 60-year drought for Italian winners at the Italian Formula One Grand Prix. 19th on the grid.

Martinelli. The Italian fans would have been going absolutely berco. No joy for our man Liam Lawson driving in the Red Bull. Finished 14th. I think this is one of, if not his worst performance result-wise of the season. He's bound to cop some grief from everyone involved with Red Bull, because that's just how Red Bull rolls. So let's not get too excited about what is Red Bull.

0: victory over Coventry. Convincing, obviously. Spurs and Forest again, another nil all draw there. Brentford and Sunderland, well, it's another draw. One all in Newcastle. That result finished in a draw. Two all against Bournemouth. Liverpool did the wrong thing, obviously, by getting an actual result in the game. They won 2-0 over Ipswich Town. I do, anytime anyone comes to me asking for a bet on football, say a draw is the way, and if you'd backed that this weekend, you'd have done quite well for yourself in the EPL. To the NRL, the judiciary charges are out as they stand. We could have a couple come more through from yesterday. Ben Trbojevic, he got himself sent to the sin bin for that hip drop tackle against the Waz. He is only copping a $1,000 fine.
1: How's Sam? How's Healy?
0: We came back on, so he's okay.
1: He's okay.
0: He's okay, but it wasn't nothing a great serious look. I tell you, I think he must be all right to round it off a bit, but yeah, he is. We're yet to find out whether he's going to be available or not for the weekend. In fact, there's quite a few Warriors players who will find themselves in that boat. The biggest talking point out of the judiciary is Ruben Cotter is looking at 1 to 2 matches for his high shot on Josh Papali'i in his farewell game, and that would rule him out of his team.

0: the game. North Harbour are very, very good players.
1: That's right. Are you having a side chat with Robbie, Sam?
0: Yeah.
2: Robbie's just at me about having a nose that needed to be blown. It's nothing I can do about it.
1: No, sorry, not, lads. There's nothing like that. John, leave Robbie alone. It is 6:42 here on Sport Nation. We're going to be back with more of your texts, a little bit more chat. The first five question, that is going to be a dominant headline this week for the All Blacks. Are you sticking with Reuben Love? Does Beauden Barrett get a shot? Does Richie Moonga get a run? Where are you leaning when it comes to number 10 for the All Blacks this week? Back after the break.
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1: 6:47, make no repayments until April 2027 with Massey Ferguson and back by popular demand. Here is Jim Dagg with the weather.
17: Yeah, thanks, my fill-in for Friday's man. I love you, appreciate you. Northland to Waitomo, including Coromandel Bay, plenty in the central high country. Rain or showers, heavy at times with possible thunderstorms, easing north of Waikato this afternoon and elsewhere tonight. Gisborne and Hawke's Bay, it's raining. It ain't raining water, it's raining cash because some lucky punter won $28.5 million in Gisborne. So big congratulations if you're there, and you'll be on top of the world and probably left your job this morning. Developing this morning, possibly heavy. Taranaki to Wellington, also a Wairarapa, periods of rain, some heavy, easing this afternoon or evening. Buller, Nelson or Marlborough, isolated showers for Buller today. Rain elsewhere, sometimes heavy, easing this morning and clearing to find this afternoon. Grey, Westland and Fiordland, cloudy, gradually clearing to find this morning. Canterbury, the great Canterbury region. Rain with snow possibly affecting high roads early morning, easing to drizzle this morning, clearing this afternoon or evening. Southland or Otago, well, no winds in the NPC, but let's touch on the weather. Isolated showers clearing to find this morning. Chatham Islands, rain sometimes heavy, clearing to find this afternoon. Later this week, we'll give you an update on the weather that'll be in place in Baltimore, which probably won't matter because they got a roof. Ha, carry on.
1: Thank you very much, Israel Dagg. Don't stop, keep moving. Put a new Massey Ferguson to work now with no repayments until April 2027. Obviously, a lot of chat this hour has been focused on the All Blacks, and our All Blacks review is brought to you by New Zealand Police. Loyal to your team, New Zealand Police is recruiting now. I guess the big question is, and one of the big questions this week, and there will be several, but I think one of the headlines heading into the team naming is going to be around 10. Ruben Love has had that job so far this season in terms of these three tests. There have been three very big tests, been a steep learning curve for Ruben Love as well. Do they stick with Love for test number four? Is he the guy they are backing, especially when you've got two very experienced tens in your mix, and three if you include Damien McKenzie? Do they look to make a change and perhaps give Ruben Love a bit of a chance to regroup following what has been a pretty heavy workload for a young guy?
17: Well, there's so many options, Sumo. You could go, you know, you could bring in another 10 and move Ruben to 15 and allow DMAC to have a rest, and Ruben at 15 brings a lot of assurance towards the high boy. He's so good in the air, getting up. He's got a great leap. He's very brave in the air. So that could be an option, or you can move him out entirely, maybe move Will Jordan, the fullback, bring on a couple of new wingers. So look, we've seen Ruben for the majority, well, pretty much every game this season, and he hasn't disappointed. And this is probably an opportunity to start building some confidence and a bit of depth. You could go either way. You could chuck Richie Moe in there and give him a crack in the jersey. We've seen him against the Lions. He had just come into the groups. He's still trying to, you know, get himself around the new game plan. Or you can go back to a Beauden Barrett. Give Beauden Barrett another opportunity. He hasn't played at all. Oh, he's played one game under Dave Rennie, Stormers, that first game, and we all know it was a tough old battle. So give him another crack to have a crack. So what would you do, Sumo?
1: Yeah, well, I mean, it's a great question. I'm not sure. I think if you're going to back a kid, then you've got to back him. But by the same token, I think you're right. The runway now to the World Cup is getting shorter. And I guess, well, had the All Blacks won that game on the weekend, I think different decisions might have been made, but they find themselves in a must-win now. And I guess these days too, you've got to look at expectations that the players have for themselves as well. Is it a confidence knock for Ruben Love if he doesn't start in the fourth and final test? Has he got the emotional maturity to understand that changes have to be made? He strikes me as a pretty ambitious kid. And a pretty confident kid. But then what do you do with two guys who you're carrying in your squad who probably also would like a chance to prove themselves? More Beauden Barrett than Richie Mwanga. I mean, this could be a very big week for Beauden Barrett. I mean, we haven't seen him in test matches. He hasn't been a part of that top 23. So where does he stand in the All Black pecking order? I'd love to know.
17: Yeah, it's a-

0: threat. Just on the weekend, and it's hard when your pack's going backwards and you're not able to insert your game plan. It's always difficult. I've been a part of teams when you're going backwards. It's hard to get any momentum and any flow. So I've seen enough that to ensure that we're in good stead there. But this is an opportunity now to give another guy probably a crack. Is this the week to give Bodie? Is it one last chance to have a crack and show the coaches that, you know, he's our guy? If given an opportunity, he can play the game that they're after. Or do we go back to Richie Moe, the most talked about number 10 in the world, coming back and a couple of weeks in the group now, getting, you know, clarity with the communication. You know, Blair is having those conversations with him. This is the style we want to play. And I truly believe the style that the All Blacks want to play suits Richie, his game. What's his biggest asset, Sumo? His footwork. Yeah. He's outrageous. He's got genuine speed on ball. So show him a half gap, see you later defence. So I think they will make a change this week.
1: All right, we'll keep you posted on that one. 8833 with your thoughts. Morning, lads, says Irish Johnny. I was reading yesterday the NRL can, if they want, for making more money at the gate to move the Warriors to Eden Park. It is within their rights to do so. They control the NRL finals fixtures, John, and they get the gate receipts. And I would suggest the if you sold out Eden Park versus selling out Go Media Stadium, the difference would be in the millions. Maybe even as high as $2 million that the NRL would miss out on if they kept the game at Go Media Stadium. I think there's more than money at stake here. You've just signed a $1 billion broadcast deal. I don't think you're broke. but Cam George and the club seem adamant that they will fight to keep those games at Go Media Stadium, as is their want and their right as well. So it'll be interesting to follow that story. I'm sure Eden Park are in the ear of the NRL saying, come on down, we'd love to have you. No doubt about that. So many texts have come in here, guys, and we'll finish with this one from Patrick. Morning, guys. I'm really impressed with Rennie's ABs. I believe if we can tidy up our scrum, have tall timber in the middle row, Vi back at six, and no Carter-style lapses on D, then we will smack the box. And Rennie, we trust. That is from Patrick in Ashburton. Very bullish from you, Patty. Thanks for your texts this morning. We'll take a short break here in the Farmland studio. We'll be back after seven. We'll continue the conversation around the weekend's footy, NPC, FPC, and the Heartland as well. And John R4 will join us from Counties and formerly with the All Blacks as well. Give us his thoughts on scrum time and what needs to change. We'll see you at seven.

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0: cricket, catching a ball coming over your head, that's the hardest catch in the world. 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And, yeah, maybe it's just time to start going back to your old traditional ways.
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0: in place,
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0: 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They might be unaware they can apply these instincts to a career in policing as well as the game.
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7: It is 7:16 here on Sport Nation. Scotty and Izzy with you from the Farmland Studio. Great to have your company this Monday morning. Johnny Alfoa joins us on the line. Morning, John.
8: Yeah, morning, lads. You all right?
7: Sharp. Congratulations to the county boys. I tell you what, how about Alamanda Motunga in that game against Southland? Jesus, what a weapon.
8: Oh, mate, he's a blocker and a poor dude. Well, he came back from Samoa duties. You know, he got sick and he got knocked out. So he hasn't even had a good run of games for us, but mate, he is tearing it up.
7: 104 metres gained, 15 tackles, 8 defenders beaten for the number 8 for counties, and the other player, Vaikoso Poloniati, was absolutely superb too at lock.
8: Well, that's it, you know. Geez, lost old big Jimmy Toop before the game, busted his finger bad enough that he couldn't run out. So, yeah, big Kosovo jumping in, doing a bit of a job. And what we're seeing is these poor dudes ain't got no job, I think. Obviously, with Moana, and yeah
7: that's
8: so
7: right.
8: Playing for their life. So,
7: sure.
8: But, yeah, they put on a good show for us.
9: Johnny, Izzy here, bro. Congratulations. 2 straight. How good's the belief, confidence within the group, getting the performances and getting the results?
8: Oh, that's, I think the last couple of weeks, the boys have really stuck in there, you know. When we lost that sort of third and the fourth game, it's easy to waver, and you know what it's like, is, you know, people start looking for different solutions and looking elsewhere. But, you know, we believed in what we have and what the players we have and the game plan that we have. And the boys just stayed true to it. And they saw glimpses in games, and then the last 2 weeks they've put it out there.
9: Yeah, I was listening to Adam Brash's post-match comments, and he just pretty much touched on that. The players just had to trust what the coaches were saying and trust the game plan and have belief in what they're doing. And it's starting to come fruition. What was it that you were... What were the messages you were giving these players in the way that you want to play?
8: Oh, I think there's no secret like way we're trying to play, but the first bit reminds me of a bit of top 40, and we're playing ourselves fit, you know what I mean? After short preseason, some of the boys turned up maybe not in the best conditioning, so we're giving it the old top 14 special where, you know, you just play them fit. So we're sort of 5 games in now, and the guys are getting their a good fitness and match fitness about them, and then the rest is just figuring out the best way for them to learn and pick up what we're trying to put down, really. If, you know, if it's scenarios, if it's smaller groups talking to some of the key strategy guys, or it's individual stuff, or is it team stuff, or is it walkthroughs on the field, just so they can see the same kind of images that we are as coaches, and hopefully make the right decision on the field. Because, you know, once they run out, it's sort of, you do your best to send the old messages down, but, you know, they got to make the decisions, and it's always a lot better if they know what they're doing and what they're trying to achieve.
7: On the line this morning with Johnny Alfoa, coaching at Counties, of course, but a former All Black too, 38 appearances for the men in black and 9 for the junior ABs. John, scrums are in the headlines again, and this is your area of expertise, or at least one of them. Where is it all going a little bit awry for this All Black side?
8: Oh, mate, like those guys that they have, you know, the low marks and ox, like, they're just a different breed, and they're kind of guys that we don't see in New Zealand, you know, but they don't...

0: they might be playing in Clubland, you know, these like 5.5 foot, 140 kilo guys, but, you know, they're not the kind of guys that we think of professional sport anymore. You know, you've got to be lean and you've got to be strong. Yeah. But now with, you know, the power game and your specialist props on the bench, these guys can play at the highest level because they don't have to play more than 40 minutes or 50 minutes. And it's just, they're so thick, so low to the ground that, you know, those loose heads are struggling to stay underneath them.
1: Yeah, that's the low to the ground point. How do you get that right in your setup? Is it all about, and I mentioned earlier in the show too, the importance of Jasper Visser at number 8 for the scrum as well, John, and just that the impetus he gives them on the hit, it's quite extraordinary to watch.
0: Oh, mate, it's just the whole culture around and the buy-in from all the players. And you see it when they do all those drills and they're doing all these mad band work stuff, which I think, you know, there'll be benefit for sure, but it's just more building that sort of aggression and that love for the scrums. So coming from the back and then low to the ground, well, you know, you need to fix it straight away. And I saw Rennie mention that they lost a couple of hits. And once you lose that hit and that low drops his height, drops his weight on you, mate, you're done.
2: Oh, man, like that's what I love. We spoke yesterday and I was like, can we get someone on to talk the scrum, maybe a bit of more D, because I've got absolutely no idea. But what is the solution? Is there anything that you think the front row from the All Blacks could probably tinker with and maybe persist it just to get some parity there? Like, it's, she's pretty hard work when you're going backwards set piece wise.
0: Well, that's it. I think they tried a few things. Obviously, they tried personnel, dropping out Corey and bringing someone slightly thicker in the middle there. I did see that they tried to close the gap on them up on South Africa to sort of take away that big engagement, even though it's not even that big anymore, to try and take the edge off there. But still, that didn't work. I was thinking last night, watching the game again, and it's not a quick solution. Our solution is by probably sitting down in Christchurch, coming back from injury, to Mighty, because he's the kind of guy that can manage that weight, because he's a big man himself, and he has that aggression. And I don't know, even though Bell loves it, and you know, the group, they all love scrummaging, but I don't know if they have that hard edge, want to kill you, want to get you going sideways and backwards aggression that maybe Tamaiti showed through Super Rugby in his earlier rounds.
1: It's a good point. He's kind of been the forgotten man through all of this, hasn't he? Is it an easy remedy, John, or is trying to get this scrum functioning the way the All Blacks need to get it functioning, is that going to take some time?
0: Yeah, it's going to take time. There's no going to be a one-week fix, you know what I mean? I think if there was, they would have found it with the coaches that they have. You know, they've got great coaches there, good personnel, so it's going to be, you know, and we talked about on the show the other week, managing their scrums, you know, hopefully you don't knock the ball on boys and don't give them any opportunities. Mm-hmm. We weren't shocking either. And, you know, we had them on the ropes a couple of times, but we're just so used to playing the ball away that, you know, we could have sent them down and got a penalty ourselves. But I just don't think we're looking for it, or we're not really seeing it as a forward pack or a number 9 to tell the boys to leave it in.
2: John, you played with some of the best, you know, Woody, Tony Woodcock, your Kevin Mealamus, your Owen Franks, etc. What made them so great at the set piece and, you know, insert their dominance on South Africa? Because, you know, back in the day, the South Africans had a solid forward pack as well.
0: Yeah, and I was thinking that too. And to be honest, I think if they lined up Woody, Kevy and Heyman, I think they would have got dished up too much probably with those three lads. Because if I think about who were playing for South Africa back then, they had the Beast, you know what I mean? They had BJ Botha. They're not the size of these guys now, you know what I mean? They're not the 140 kg props. They were similar to, they were mostly picking props similar to us, where they could run, they were athletic, strong, but they weren't the size of a bloody kauri tree stump.
1: Well, they are today, that's for sure. What's the week look like, Johnny, for Counties Monaco this week?
2: Auckland this week.
0: Yeah, Auckland this week, Saturday. Bit of a strange one for us. We're sort of got a big game versus Auckland, but we're also supporting Auckland because if they do the job this week against Waikato, we get the next challenge. So we're sort of like half keeping an eye on that. I tell you what, it's great not to play Sundays. We've had 4 Sunday games in a row, which has been tough on the old

0: family and the boys. So breaking away from the Sunday games, which will be nice, playing the Saturday and actually having a Sunday off.
1: Looking forward to it, mates. Keep it on. You're doing a great job with those fellas. Congratulations. Consecutive victories for Counties Monaco against Wellington and against Southland. John Arfoa joining us this morning. Thanks, John. Always appreciate your time, buddy.
2: Shot, John.
0: No worries. Cheers, lads. Have a good one.
1: You too, brother. It is coming up 7:25 on the buzzer. Time to take another short break. We're going to have sports news headlines, thanks to Sammy Ackerman after that, and your weather update with Massey Ferguson as he's got through one this morning. And look, this one's going to be even better. I just can't wait. Highlight of my day, this.
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6: .29 here on Sport Nation. Scotty and Izzy for breakfast, and let's get some sports news headlines. Thanks to the team at Night and Day, where tomorrow being Tuesday, you can grab yourself a $2 sausage. In fact, every Tuesday in the month of September at Night and Day.
7: What kind of sausage?
6: A sausage, a $2 sausage. They're a reasonable size too. $2 feet, it's not bad, could say. The kids though will probably just tell me they want to go straight for the full price nachos again, I imagine, if I take him in tomorrow. Hawke's Bay, I should say, top of the table, still 6-6. Nothing can stop the Magpies right now, besides Dagger, who's great at stopping everybody. So perhaps if he puts his money...
8: What about Fakatava? Oh, my goodness. He's on a heater.
7: Mm-hmm.

0: North Harbour that won one game last year. They are 4-2 for the season after a entertaining 57-42 win over Northland. Northland are in third on the table still too, so we know exactly what they've been doing this year. But both with 4-2 records.
1: Well done, Sumo.

0: 36-14. Tasman too strong for Wellington, 42-28. Manawatu 29 over the Bay of Plenty, 12. It was a great win for the Turbos. Hawke's Bay 35-24 over Otago, and of course back on Thursday, the Naki with 28-12 winners over Auckland as well. In the Farapama Cup, we've got ourselves a bit of a runaway leaders in both the Premiership and the Championship. Canterbury stay 2-2, the only unbeaten team in the Premiership there, with both Northland, in fact, and the Wellington Pride helping themselves a 2-2 start from the season as well. Some big score lines thrown there. Canterbury taking down the Bay of Plenty Volcanics 67-7, the biggest of those score lines. But some tight encounters too. The Wellington Pride 34-24 over the North Harbour Hibiscus. Northland Women getting up 22 over the Otago Spirit 19-36 from the Hawke's Bay Tui over the Tasman Women 22 and Auckland Storm 37-36. Over the top of the Waikato Women as well. And we're talking a little bit of Heartland later on, guys. So a little update from the Heartland this round. It was Horowhenua Kapiti getting up 19-17 over Whanganui. Quite a result for them there. King Country stay top of the Pops, 55-22 over South Canterbury. Mid Canterbury victorious 43-35 over Buller. 45 as well for North Otago, taking on Poverty Bay 27. Wairarapa Bush got up 30, defeated by Thames Valley 47-36. And Ngāti Piro East Coast, first win of the season, and what a doozy, 66-43.
1: Jeez.
0: Over West Coast. That is
1: yours.
0: That is some footy playing. cannot wait to hear
1: Touch.
0: About that one with Joy Roy. Yeah, it's silly. Didn't get stuck in the scrum too often on that one, did it? So looking forward to getting with Joe Royal a little bit later on. Those are your sports news headlines. Thanks to Night and Day. I've got it when you want it at Night and Day.
1: Lovely stuff. Thank you, Sammy. Massey Ferguson. Keep moving. Don't stop. Put a Massey Ferguson to work now with no repayments until April 2027. What's happening in the weather?
2: Yeah, short and sharp for you. We're going to get to Sweet Pea, Stephen Marsh, shortly. But Northland to Waitomo. Beautiful cave system in Waitomo. Had a Hawke's Bay camp there. Great glowworms. Rain or showers, heavy at times with possible thunderstorms easing north of Waikato this afternoon and elsewhere tonight. Gisborne and Hawke's Bay, rain developing this morning, possibly heavy. Taranaki to Wellington, also Wairarapa, periods of rain. Some heavy easing this afternoon or evening. Buller, Nelson and Marlborough, isolated showers for Buller today. Rain elsewhere, sometimes heavy, easing this morning and clearing to find this afternoon. Grey, Westland and Fiordland, cloudy, gradually clearing to find this morning. Canterbury rain with snow possibly affecting higher roads early morning, easing to drizzle this morning, clearing this afternoon or evening. Southland and Otago, isolated showers clearing to find this morning. And Chatham Islands, rain sometimes heavy, clearing to find this afternoon. At 8:30, I'll give you an extended forecast for the week ahead.
1: Thank you very much, Izzy, and thanks to Massey Ferguson. Make no repayments until April 2027. Stephen Marsh might be able to make some more repayments, though, because well-written.
2: He's rolling in it.
1: Well-written has done what so many expected well-written to do. Marshy, congratulations to you again, mate, and to all the connections. Another day, another well-written victory.
3: I don't know if I'll be able to still make any more payments, but we'll give it a crack. But yeah, no, it was pretty awesome. It was a great feeling to have her back at the races, and obviously a better feeling seeing her salute and stay unbeaten. It was a real thrill for the whole team.
1: Stephen, with about 200 to go, and you know, and I know you've got enormous faith in Maddie on board, but with 200 to go and Alabama Lass looking pretty good at front, was there any thought that they might have let the run a little late?
3: I wasn't worried about leaving the run too late. I thought he gave her a perfect ride. I was just a bit worried, probably. It looked like Alabama Lass kicked, and she did. I mean, she's a very good mare. And I thought, geez, we might struggle to sort of peg her back. There was that moment in time I just thought, I think we're going to run second. But, you know, I love the way she went from looking like she's either going to be beaten by a neck or get up by a neck to winning by nearly two lengths. So, you know, it ended up being a comfortable win in the end.

0: with Joe Royal, Ngāti Parahu's Coast, with the dub on the weekend.
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0: players themselves. Yeah, it's interesting. Gareth suggests that Jacobson hasn't offered enough over the ball, and Tupia's running hasn't been direct enough. Look, there will be some changes in Baltimore. I sort of look across, and it's really hard to pin the last two losses on just a select group of individuals.
1: Nah.
0: I think everyone's come up with errors at the wrong time, and there's been a lot going on behind the scenes there. But I've actually been quite pleased for Luke Jacobson. I think he's just shown how tough he is, and it's a shame that injury has intervened on his career again. Anyway, we'll join you at 8 o'clock, team. Monty Beetham is going to swing by. We're going to be talking some rugby league here on Sport Nation, the Kiwi voice of sport.
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0: like the fullback race, are definitely ones where you're going to have a lot of thought going into it.
1: Interesting you brought up Dallin. I mean, do you think on a scale of 1 to 10, 10 being fully confident, 1 being a little more pessimistic, is he going to be fit, available for this weekend?
0: Scotty, the way he's running around at training and the way he had that movement and ability to run with the boys, because he's been running with the boys in certain situations and scenarios, and not look like he's worried about contact, it just bemuses me. Like, I just can't believe what I've been seeing. He's a guy that's used to playing with pain anyway, and he doesn't mind just putting his body through the ringer. It's going to be... What's it going to be like when the likes like Flegler, Tom Gilbert, if he does play this week, Pat go after him, and they go after him time and time and time again, because they'll need a win, because if they don't, and he plays the following week, can he get up and do that again? And then there's the travel involved in that. But look, he's very confident. He's a veteran. He's been around for a very long time. He's confident that he can play. But that's another dilemma that the coaching staff will have to have. Is it him? Or is it another option? Because you don't want to lose a guy early, especially an outside back in a scenario like that when it's a final series.
1: Awesome stuff, Monty. We really appreciate you joining us. I can tell you are going to have one of the more exciting weeks of your life from a rugby league point of view. So enjoy every second of it, and look forward to seeing you with your coverage over the weekend. Thanks so much for being part of our show today, mate.
2: Shot, Mont.
0: Always a pleasure, boys.
1: Go well, brother. Monty Beetham there, Warriors legend, talking about the Warriors in particular, who have the Dolphins this weekend. Confirmation, Go Media Stadium, home advantage for the Warriors' first week of the finals. 8:12 here on Sport Nation, coming to you from the Farmlands studio. Farmlands, rural never sleeps. We will join Justin Evans for your weekend racing wrap right after this.
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0: In for the hoi hoi over the weekend here in New Zealand, especially Ellerslie with the Group 1 Prossier Plates in action. It is 8:16 on Sport Nation. We're joined, as always, on a Monday by Justin Evans. Justin, very good morning to you, pal. How are you getting on?
1: Morning, lads. Very well, thank you. Welcome to another week on the back of, as you say, a massive weekend. Doesn't get much bigger, does it? The first Group 1 of our racing season. So much to talk about. But of course, we need to talk about the superstar that is well written, delivering the perfect result that we all wanted. I guess there was a fairy tale finish if Alabama Lass had been able to get it for Ken Kelso after losing his wife, Bev Kelso. But well written is the headline act on the country going into this race, unbeaten. Of course, there was that massive bonus up for grabs. She is a bit of a pin-up girl of racing, and we love an unbeaten horse, and she remains unbeaten after the race. She was brilliant. She had a lovely run in transit. Matt Cartwright, her regular pilot, gave her a sweet trip. She loomed up, she took over, and she raced away. Pretty much how she's done most of her wins, apart from that titanic battle where she almost got beaten at the end of her last prep. So, yeah, brilliant she was. Well written, the result. We were all thinking she started a very warm favourite. The punters really got even more confident late. I think she started at $1.60, so she really was the only one people wanted. So it was the race we expected. She was too good. Alabama Lass was so brave in defeat after tracking a pretty hot pace in behind their media world. She was great, Alabama Lass. Here's hoping she gets that elusive Group 1. I'm sure she will, but she certainly lost her admirers. A number of runs in behind there with a view to the next leg of the, well, what used to be called the Triple Crown, not quite the Triple Crown these days, with the first leg at Ellerslie and the next two at the Bay. But the next leg will be at Hawke's Bay in a few weeks' time. The mile there, the Howden Insurance mile, number of really good runs in behind. Horses like Tuxedo, I think She's a Dealer, will come out of that race beautifully. Even Lupo Solitario was good. Y-Tac. So, yeah, there's a lot to dissect, but it's all about well written. And I can tell you, breaking news overnight, well written taking out the Horse of the Year at the New Zealand Thoroughbred Breaking Awards, which were held last year, and she has been crowned New Zealand Horse of the Year. So a massive weekend for Yulong, who of course purchased this mare along with all of the other owners, Stephen Marsh, the trainer, Dylan Johnson, who purchased the horse, Stephen's right-hand man, and the whole team there, of course, Matt Cartwright, who does a wonderful job in the saddle. So well done to the well-written team. Of course, she will head to Australia for her next assignment, the Epsom. Hopefully we'll see her back here at some stage down the track, but for now, big targets in Australia for her to have a shot at.
2: Well, let's have a look elsewhere, Justin, before we touch on your Mad Monday from your Storm. Jaeger takes the Interprovincial for the locals in the Taranaki Silks.
1: Yeah, well, I'd imagine there'll be a few Jägermeisters being downed by a few of the boys with the Mad Monday, potentially. Mad Munster, he'll be into it, maybe. Look, Jaeger was terrific. The Interprovincial, it's always an interesting race, the Interprovincial. Back in the day, really was a true interprovincial. We had horses from all over the country who would essentially represent their regions with their silks. These days, it doesn't always work out that every horse represents their region, but the winner did, which was fantastic, and he was a local. Jaeger donned the Taranaki silks right there in Taranaki for his New Plymouth trainer, Robbie Patterson. So it was very much the locals getting the job done in the Interprovincial. Their record hasn't been amazing in the race over the years, but they were able to win it this year. Robbie, of course, one of the leading trainers really in the country, but certainly when it comes to the Taranaki, amongst himself, Alan Sherrick, John Wheeler, one of the greats, Robbie Patterson. He's had a tremendous record over the last few years as well. And Jaeger was able to score in those Taranaki silks for Kavish Chowdhury. Dubai's Portiki almost made it back-to-back for Horror Fenua. Chrissy Bambury, who had a number of seconds over the weekend, finally broke the second drought yesterday at Woodville, but he was terrific. And Florin, who represented Hawke's Bay, running third. So it was all the CD. There was no north, there was no south at the end of

0: victory at Woodville.
1: Yeah, look, when you've got a weekend that has Well-Written winning in a Group 1, I guess a steeplechase at Woodville with the 12-year-old winning doesn't really compare. But I thought one of the cool stories of the weekend, actually, for a number of reasons, it was our last jumping race in the CD for the year. Of course, a little bit more jumping to do up north with the Great New Zealand

0: in the south. So they nursed him, they came back, and he hasn't won for a long time, but he's had a really good year. He'd run a number of placings at a lot of our feature jumps, so the Hawke's Bay Steeplechase. He was placed in the Grand National. He was placed in the Coral. So, boy, oh boy, if anybody deserved to win, it was him. So he was too good. He really served it up to St. Bernard a long way from home, and Kylan Wiles and the team getting the money there. So Prince Turbo, outstanding, great. A sentimental win, really. Just thoroughly enjoyed calling him home. So wrapped up a big weekend. Like I say, the awards for last night, well-written Horse of the Year, fantastic. You can check out all those award winners there at Love Race. And I can tell you, Craig Grills, Joker of the Year, Mark Walker, Sam Burgesson, Traders of the Year, Amber Riddell, the Apprentice, amongst others. So, yeah, well done to everybody involved.
1: Great stuff. Thanks, Justin. Really appreciate you on a Monday, as always. Buddy, have a lovely week, and we'll catch up with you next.
0: Cheers, thanks, fellas.
1: Go well, buddy. Thanks so much, Justin Evans. And now time for a TAB recap as well. Thanks to Paul Mawari, who joins us on the show. TAB.co.nz is where you can watch and bet live on your favourite sports. Morning, Paul.
2: Good morning, boys. How are we?
1: Not too bad, thanks. Well, a good week or not so good weekend for the bookies, mate. Talk us through all the action over the weekend.
2: Yeah, no, the bookies are fairly happy, to be fair. And it all revolved around that result in South Africa, where the Springboks were just a wee bit too good for the All Blacks. There was a whole heap of support for the All Blacks to win that game. I remember earlier on in the week, we took a $20,000 bet on the All Blacks. I think it was at around $2.80 to win the game. Mm. So lots and lots of support for them to win the game. There were a few punters who got a wee bit of money back. They backed Adi Savea to score the first try. He was paying $15 to score the first try. So those who jumped on Adi to score the first try, happy. And he was also scoring around $15 to score two or more tries. Of course, he did that in the first half before going off injured. So punters who backed him to score two or more tries didn't have to wait too long. Hopefully that injury isn't too bad because the All Blacks certainly need him on the field. He is, he's a great player. I just didn't realise how much of an influence he had on that All Black team. He is massive.
1: Totally agree with you, Paulie. The Warriors fans would have been pretty happy, but gee, that had to go the distance.
2: Yeah, yes, exactly. Well, I guess it's maybe this is a wee bit of a dress rehearsal for the finals, you know, keep it close and then get the field goal late in the game to win. So I'm sure they would have loved

0: right back in October of last year, straight after the grand final. So there's plenty punters who jumped on when they were $17, and I can tell you the bookies are shaking in their boots. There is a significant liability on the Warriors to win the grand final.
1: Goodness gracious me. What else have you got for us? NPC would have been in full swing, and there would have been a lot of punting on.

0: thousand to watch the games.
1: It's a big week,
0: which is
1: Rainer.
0: Awesome at one New Zealand stadium in Christchurch. Meanwhile, the under 20 women, just to continue our football chat here, Rainer, have lost to Japan 2-1 in their opening fixture at the under 20 World Cup. 8:28 on Sport Nation. We'll be back with sports news headlines. Should we crowbar some more EPL into that as well, Sammy, after the break? Nah, probably not.
1: Yeah.
0: See you then.
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1: Big opinions, big names, and the biggest stories in sports. This is

0: last few minutes for me, has it?
1: Not yet.
0: Or years, for that matter.
1: Yeah. Both went the Dogs against the Broncos.
2: You won last year.
1: Both took the Dogs, unfortunately. Mm. Titans, Dolphins. Mm-hmm. You both took the Dolphins. Scotty said 12, as he said 13. I won by 4.
2: Yeah.
1: So there's
2: yeah.
1: one. Yeah. Rabbitohs, Roosters. You both went Rabbitohs. Scotty said 30, as he said, I'll take unders, and they won by 30.
3: Yeah. Oh, that's a hell of a result. Yeah, Sumo, is, well it? Done. Mm. Proud of you.
1: Was Manly. Both took the Waz. Mm. Scotty said 8, as he said 9, they won by 1.
0: Mm. Me too, isn't it?
1: Both took the Wahine.
2: Celebrated too early.
0: We did take the Wahine.
1: Against the Sharks. Mm. Cowboys, Raiders, NRL. Scotty went the Cowboys as he took the Raiders. That was.
2: Hold on, Dick.
1: Yeah. Shark Storm.
2: I'm not going to say anything.
1: Both took the Storm. Scotty said 6, as he said 7, they won by 4.
0: Mm.
1: So there's another.
0: Mm.
1: Dragons, Eels. Scotty took the Dragons as he took the Eels.
0: Mm.
1: The Dragons won that one.
0: Yeah, that's right.
1: Panthers, Tigers. Both took the Panthers. Scotty said 24, as he said 23. They won by 28.
0: Mm.
1: So there's another one there.
0: Yeah.
1: Italian Grand Prix, though. Scotty took Lando Norris as he took Kimi Antonelli.

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0: wins the line out. Ripley busting onto it. Cooper Flanders will go back the other way. Referee just getting a little bit tangled up. And now some space, but Godfrey shows the ball. Oh, that is sensational. Harry Godfrey. And that might just do it for Hawke's Bay.
1: Dazzling feet from Obama. And the finish to match. Well, they always have that little bit of something at the top end of the pitch. And it is the perfect start to the second period. Brian Obermo scores for the first time in his career against Everton.
2: Healy gives it to Harris Tavita. Off the left boot, Harris Tavita puts it through. Adds the 1 point. And the Warriors take the lead with 2.5 minutes to play.
3: Alabama Lass, well written, gets her at the 100. And she draws away. Well written makes a seamless progression from Princess of the Turf to Queen of the Turf.
0: It's 2 minutes after nine. Morena, welcome in everyone. Well, the series, or the bit of it that really matters most, has been decided. Either the Springboks have won the really meaningful bit, or they can't be beaten in the four test series, if that's what you think it is. Either way, the All Blacks again conjured up some really good tries, enough to put them in a position to go on and maybe win. But then again, this Springbok team showed why they are still the best in the world, controlling, even dominating those key passages of the game. Back over the years, the third test so often has held the key when these two great forces go at it, and that's what, for All Black fans, makes this one disappointing. You have to give credit where it's due, though, even if it sticks in the throat for some of us. This is a great Springbok team. They'll just come at you in wave after wave until you break, until you give away a penalty, miss a tackle, lose a line out or a scrum, drop a high ball, and then they pounce. Such an incredibly powerful physical force, and when you add in smarts and accuracy, it's a hell of a hard thing to withstand. And yet, in this series, the All Blacks have scored more tries, marginally more points. It's small consolation, maybe no consolation, but it does tell you that the margin isn't great. And if they can do a few things, and they're important things, but if they can do them better, and we all know what they are, they can be beaten.

0: short of what would have been their second ever minor premiership. Going into the final round, of course, they were a point clear. They made that 2 points after beating the Seagulls 31-30 in Auckland on Saturday night. But then the Panthers clean up the Tigers 38-10. So they win the minor premiership on points differential. 36 points is the difference. And a lot of that was down to Kiwi Casey McLean, who scored a hat-trick in the 7 tries that Penrith ran in that game. The Warriors finishing second with 18 wins and 6 losses for the season record. Yeah, well, it's not the worst. Just finishing top two is the most important
1: thing.
0: Yeah,
1: we'll talk to Tony Eero about this. In the end, minor premiership, I mean, it's certainly a title, it's a tag, but when it's that close, how much does it really matter? We'll talk about that later. I'll get your thoughts as well, because you're all over it.
0: Yeah, but it was a fantastic game, actually, the game. Because you're never sure in those final games of the season, TJ, where team like Manly can't make the 8. How much do they have to play for? Will they show up? You know, we've seen teams before just not show up at all.
1: Or they come out and they think, to hell with it, damn the torpedoes. Yeah. Let's just give it everything and go out with a bang and then head for the pub.
0: Yeah, exactly. So, yeah.
1: Give us something to talk about on Monday morning.
0: Exactly. Kieran Foran fired them up for that one, which is great to see. Leading New Zealand athletes Zoe Hobbs, Tom Walsh and Imogen Harris have all placed 6th in their Diamond League events at the meet in Brussels. So the Commonwealth Games gold sprint medalist Hobbs, she was slightly off her best. It was a pretty stacked field in the final. She ran 11.14 seconds to get 6th there. Tina Clayton from Jamaica was the only runner that got under the 11-second mark in that one.
1: It was a pretty tough field, though, wasn't it?
0: Yeah,
1: it was a real world-class field.
0: Yeah, Amy Hunt was in it. Shikari Richardson was in it as well. Harris got 4.55 metres in the pole vault, but Hannah Mole, the American, won it with 4.91 metres. And Tom Walsh, I'd say probably by his standards, a disappointing season. He got 6th as well with a 21.67 throw, which is actually his best distance outdoor this season.
1: Yeah, look, he's the first to admit it too, but I don't care. The three of them, they can do what they like for a while. They've got that golden glow over two of them, of course. Not so much Tom, but the thing about him is that he just gives it everything he's got, and sometimes it is enough and sometimes it isn't, but he's just one of my favourite Kiwi sportsmen, that bloke. I just love his honesty and his exuberance for what he does, and so many of them, they have to do it on their own to a large degree. So yeah. I mean, that's just to make those finals is something else.
0: He's pretty handy with the bat as well. Remember that 34 he got in the Black Clash? Like, yep. He's a bit of an all-rounder,
1: and he was a good rugby player as well.
0: Yeah, did he prop for South Canterbury?
1: Oh, might have been age group stuff.
0: Maybe. But certainly plenty capable. In the Formula One, Kimi Antonelli ended a big wait for an Italian winner at the Italian Grand Prix. 60 years. I knew it had been a while. I didn't realise it had been quite that long. Ludovico Scafriotti was the last Italian to win there.
1: Oh, Ludo.
0: In a Ferrari in 1956.
1: Okay.
0: Well, that was for Ferrari in 1956. Antonelli, too.
1: That would look like a pedal car compared to what they're driving
0: exactly today.
1: Yeah.
0: Antonelli, though, what a drive. Because they replaced his power unit, which meant that he had to start from back of the grid, right?
1: So
0: it happened to Liam as well. But he started 19th and won the race.
1: Yeah.
0: I mean, that says something, right?
1: At his age, that is just what he is doing is otherworldly.
0: Yeah. Yeah, he had 26 overtakes in the race, which is a record.
1: Oh, hell. It wasn't such a great one for Liam. And you got to think, I got to say it, Rick, I think the sooner he gets back into that Racing Bulls car, the better. It's like, they don't make it all that easy for him. They changed out the power unit, so he's due to start at the back of the grid. Then they decide to change a wing, and so that means he starts from pit lane.
0: Yeah.
1: And then he gets into a Stausch with Hülkenberg and gets his wings clipped, and in the end, it just didn't happen for him. So
0: he finished 14th of 22 starters, which, considering all of that, that's
1: a pretty fair effort. Yeah.
0: It's not bad. And you mentioned squash, because Paul Cole has won his 3rd consecutive London Classic trophy. He continues to dominate that city. Of course, he's won the Canary Wharf Classic, I think, on 3 occasions as well. He's now won 34 titles in his career. He did this one without dropping a single game during the tournament as well. Next stop for him is the Qatar Classic Platinum level tournament, which is September 12 to 18. He's going to be the 2nd seed in that one.
1: Yeah, he beat the Frenchman, wasn't it? Victor Crouin. His 3rd straight win in that tournament. That's, yeah, great. He again, is just another guy, just delivers time. They call him Superman. That's his nickname on the circuit. And that's because of his ability. He just covers the court so well. He's here, there, and everywhere. So that's

0: that's a great result. Yeah, there's been a terrific weekend. The texts are already coming in thick and fast. I think some of you need a bit of healing, don't you? We'll get to them, absolutely. And some really good ones coming in too. I like it when people offer up nice, constructive or well-considered ideas. Some of you, you just want to get things off your chest. Mm. And yeah, we're here to help. It's 12 minutes after 9. We'll go to our panel very shortly on Sport Nation Mornings with TJ and Rick.
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8: It's 16 minutes after 9, Sport Nation Mornings. Just before we go to the rugby, there's a big cloud of smoke appearing over the Laguna Seca racecourse in California, and it's because Scotty McLaughlin is doing burnouts. Yes, he has won Laguna Seca.
9: Just looking at his tyres, they look like he has done a burnout. They are absolutely toast, but great win for Scott McLaughlin. He have managed to hold off Kyle Kirkwood over the last 12 laps or so. Alex Rossi coming in third for the other Kiwis. Marcus Armstrong got a 7th, and Scotty Dixon down at 17th.
8: Yeah, so great result for Scotty McLaughlin. 17 after 9, as I mentioned before, the Springboks, to most of us, I think, have won the series, or if you like, they've got an unbeatable 2-1 lead with one to play. Depends on how you view it, I guess. They're now in Baltimore already for the fourth and final match. Got another big weekend of NPC rugby to go over as well with our Monday panel. Campbell Burns, editor of Rugby News, and from the Post, the Sydney Morning Herald. Morning to Paul Cully. How are you, Paul?
10: I'm good, thanks, Tony.
8: And to you, Campbell.
11: Very good morning, gents.
8: Yeah, Paul, I'll start with you. Can I put it to you, this was certainly a test match that the All Blacks started out looking like they could win.
10: Yeah, I mean, I think they played some of their best rugby on tour, but they will be pulling their hair out, I think, at the number of times that they let the Springboks back into the game. They led 3 times and were, you know, pegged back pretty quickly afterwards. So I think there'll be a lot of frustration at how that test played out, because, you know, you look at the context of the first, you know, 10 minutes, and Sasha was in the bin. Chess and Colby got injured shortly afterwards. I think the test was

0: pressure, we talked about it before, Campbell, that pressure builds and things can go wrong under pressure. And in this case, we had the sight of an All Black scrum being shunted back over its own goal line. There was a try from a driving maul that just went on endlessly, and a couple of really bad missed tackles. And in the end, those are the things that decide test matches when you're playing the Springboks.
1: Yes, indeed, they are. Yeah, I still think that was a crucial moment when Artie Savea came off injured at 30 minutes. I mean, he wasn't the main man in the scrums necessarily, of course, but he was certainly galvanising them on attack. And, I mean, I certainly wouldn't say if he was there at 80 minutes, we would definitely have won, because I think the pressure was beginning to tell at scrum time in particular. But, yeah, those two defensive errors, I mean, two or three, really, other than just in the mall. I mean, we had Leroy Carter, who had a very good game on attack, but missed those two key tackles. And so, yeah, it just looked like the Springboks applied a vice-like grip to that game in the third and fourth quarter in particular. And, you know, that final margin was probably flattering to the All Blacks. You know, 5 points in the end. I mean, they were down 29-17, and there wasn't a feeling that they could really win the game for most of that second half.
0: Paul, already the calls are going out that they've got to do something about the scrum, and people saying it's got to be a change of coach, and can we get Mike Cron back, that sort of thing. Is there an answer in there somewhere? What do you think needs to be done?
2: I don't think there's a quick answer. I mean, the scrum's been a problem really for the last couple of years, if we're, you know, brutally honest about it. But the other thing is, South Africa have done that to everybody. So they are by far the best scrummaging team in the world, completely destroyed Ireland in November in Dublin, and you know, nobody has escaped that. So I think it's the fix is not a quick one. I think it's up to New Zealand rugby to deal with it, because if you look at the under-20s, it's been their big issue for a number of years, kind of stopped them from progressing beyond the semi-finals this year. There's been a tendency in New Zealand to pick mobile props, ball-playing props. You know, I think they really need to look at the philosophy of what they're looking for from, you know, from their big men, because at the minute we can see which way the game's going, and it's not going the way that New Zealand have kind of bet it.

0: Who did we have? Thomas Dutoit and Gerhard Steenkamp in that second half. They really struggled. So, clearly the box have more depth there at the moment, and they really put the heat on. But who knows? We may have the second or third best scrum in the world, but it's not quite good enough at the moment.
1: Well, it was interesting talking to Cooks Sinkosi last week. He said the All Blacks have actually scrummed the best of anyone that the Springboks have faced in a while against them. But again, it was a key thing in this test. Look, the problem is, Paul, and Dave Rennie didn't even bother talking about it after this test because he's just going to be accused of whining. But I'll put it this way, Paul. They've had three referees in this series and they've all refereed the scrum differently. And what Nika Amashukeli asked of them and what Angus Gardner insisted on were two quite different things.
2: Yeah, I think that the bit about the Springboks scrum illegally just needs to be parked because they're clearly the best scrummaging team in the world. I mean, if you take an honest look at the All Blacks scrummaging throughout the tour, struggled against the Stormers in the first game, conceded a pushover try against the Lions, and these are two teams without their best props available and they're in pre-season mode. So I think you have to look within to the solution to this issue. It's nothing that the referees

0: And with the All Blacks due to play the Springboks, probably, if all goes according to plan, in the quarterfinals of the Rugby World Cup, obviously it's something they're going to have to address in the meantime. Look, changes for Baltimore, they're going to be changes because obviously they've had those injuries. Artie Savia, you mentioned, and let's just hope that it doesn't require surgery, because if that's the case, then that's him gone for the year. Quinn Tupai, who's been playing really well, he's had to come home. Cortez Ratima has an injured knee. Luke Jacobson also coming home, along with a bunch of guys who won't be required. I just wonder, Paul, whether for the test in Baltimore, whether it will be time for Richie Maunga to get the call. As I said, Josh Jacobs, one of the players who's coming home. Reuben Love, whether he might benefit almost from being taken out of the front line for this one. We know what a talent he is. His goal kicking in tricky conditions, it must be said, wasn't great. He's had what a lot of people think was a fairly marginal yellow card go against him, but perhaps not able to influence things the way you'd expect. I'm just wondering whether this might be the right time to bring Maunga back and just allow Reuben Love to step back from it a bit.
1: Yeah, I'd be really surprised Maunga doesn't start in Baltimore. I thought there would have been probably conversations during the week about whether Maunga could have taken a

0: went through the team, and that Blackadder was one. I think Luke Jacobson earlier, or immediately after the last test, wasn't all that well, and Blackadder as well. But I just thought the way he played against the Lions, Paul, I mean, I know it's a step down from quite a decent step down from the test matches, but I mean, what's to lose from starting him at number seven?
1: Yeah, nothing. I mean, not just that Lions game, but when you go back to the end of Super Rugby when he came back in, and you know, he's finally been able to string together a number of games, and I mean, he's pretty relentless, isn't he? And you need that against the Springboks. I'm with Campbell. I think he has to start this weekend. You know, the team's obviously pretty battered and bruised, so in those circumstances, who do you want to turn to? And I think Ethan Blackadder is definitely the guy this weekend.
0: Asafo Amua started at hooker, and there's no doubt about it, the guy's a cannonball. He's 124 kgs. He can really dent even big defences like that. Would you stick with him at two? Do you think that's the way going forward, Campbell?
2: Yes, yeah, look, I think the lineup wasn't too bad. There might have been a wobble on one of them, but I think for the most part he did his core task well. And look, he's you know, he's so dynamic with ball in hand, and I think he got through about 61, 62 minutes. It was a good shift. Clearly they think Samasani Tokiaho is the man for the impact role, and he scored a try late. So, yeah, that could be bad.

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0: stopping. Still got the maximum points at the top of the table.
1: Humdinger on Sunday in Napier, Hawke's Bay versus North Harbour. And, of course, you called both games on the weekend and saw the potency of the North Harbour attack. So they may look to throw everything at the Magpies there. But, look, the Magpies, I don't know where Folau Fakatava sits on the Dwayne Monkley standings, but I'm sure it's

0: So there you go. He's come from some. We talk about Yockey Viljoen and his heritage. Well, Reece McDonald, likewise. Tasman got it done against Wellington, who was struggling. The mark of fifth, Campbell. But I don't know. They're just not quite gelling there in the way that I think people thought they were going to be a real threat to the title, and they still could be. What do you make of their performances?
1: Yeah, look, it's been a bit up and down from the Marco, but they're probably in the good position of being well inside the top eight without sort of fully hitting their straps. And they've probably got Noah Hotham joining them fairly shortly, which will be a boost. I did see Mitch Drummond came back from injury to slot in at number nine there. So I think they actually took a while to subdue Wellington, who are very much at a low ebb, but they got the job done in the end. And I think, you know, I was impressed with guys like Lopetti Faifua at blindside flanker. Corin Taumoifalau added to his try-scoring tally. David Harvili, still a key man there in midfield for them. And, of course, Eli Odenrein, the big comer, the dynamic hooker. So they've got some very good players, and I think they're nicely poised to hit their straps perhaps later in the competition and sort of go deeper into October.
0: Yeah, a team that everyone will be looking over their shoulders for, always do, Canterbury. I mean, they did lose back-to-back games.

0: happening for us all, but let's not be sore losers. Now, there's a few comments, reaction to the suggestion that we made talking with Paul Cully about bringing Richie Maunga in for Ruben Love, Rick.
1: Yeah, there's a few here. This one from Big Mac says, stick with Love. He's the long-term 10, and this is all great experience for the Rugby World Cup. Said before that penalty kick for 3 points in the second half, they should have kicked for the corner for a line-out. Tactical error that slowed down the game and ruined any momentum. So that's from Big Mac. Somebody was saying, do you think the Ruben Love was offside before they got that penalty try scrum?
0: Oh,
1: it looked like he was behind the trial line.
0: Yeah. Did he have both feet behind the try line? Because if he did, yeah, that was a tough one. But that's, again, those pressure moments.
1: And those are the decisions that, you know, we talk about TMOs getting involved and not wanting them to interfere in everything, but that's crucial, right?
0: Yeah.
1: So that's something you want the TMO to actually look at and go, hey. And then Chris on the other side has said, this is going to be an unpopular opinion, but we need a first five that controls the game. I don't see it with Ruben Love or Damien McKenzie. As good as Cheslin Kolbe is, the best thing that happened for South Africa was Lebok coming in early, and he pretty much controlled the team defensively and an attack.
0: Yeah, good player, Marnie Lebok. For the first time I can remember, All Blacks are finding space against the rush defence. Love has to be part of that. Again, it's a comment about Ruben Love. Sure, he had one poor kicking match, but didn't think he was bad otherwise. Didn't deserve that yellow. Maunga was class, but he's looked average since his return. This is the opinion of this texter, and he missed kicks against the Lions. Yeah, even with three different refs and law interpretations at scrum, the Springboks came out on top in all three. Surely that proves they aren't always illegal. Well, I don't think anyone's saying they're always illegal. Mm. It's just they pick their moments. It's really interesting. We'll talk about this a little bit later on. I had a chat with a friend of mine who's a prop, and he's played all over the world. And he's telling me what props try and do at scrums to break up the opposition, and they focus on one side of the scrum. And he says, everyone does it. Everyone does it.
1: We've got a text here from Billy saying, no excuses, we're just not as big and strong as the Springboks. Larkai and Aumua were the best. Roygaard's still slow in clearing rucks and mauls, and his predictable kicking gives the ball easily back to the box. As for the backs, some weak tackling, and where was the cover defence? Leonard Brown has had his day.
0: Okay, from Deep South, Mark, Box deserves some credit for being a good side, the great side. All Blacks' mistakes in scrum, he said scum, I think you mean scrum, were our downfall. Sasha FB was lucky not to get a second yellow for hands in the ruck before Artie's second try. Could have swung the game the other way. Great series in Africa, though, in Baltimore. I'd love to see the sides change, freshen up a bit. Yeah, keep them coming. 8833, 4 minutes away from 10 now, Sport Nation Mornings.
2: NRL final season, and we've got you covered with all the action on the way to the big dance. Catch live commentary right here with all the big moments, the big calls, and the drama as the competition reaches its business end. Who will handle the pressure? Who will rise to the occasion? And who will be left standing when it all comes down to the final game?

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2: Greatness doesn't begin at the finish line. 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

0: Incredible scenes in Christchurch yesterday. Chatham Cup, Fencibles beating Cashmere Tech 2-1. Eastern Suburbs claiming the Kate Shepherd Cup in front of, what, 12,000 people.
1: Unreal. That's what a good stadium does. Yeah, nice indoor stadium, local domestic football on show, two trophies with heaps of history. And Fencibles, they put a bit of history in their own club book, so that's a great day out for them. Yeah, it was a fabulous day and great to see the numbers turn out as they did.
0: And I think it was free admission. But that's just a great PR exercise. First of all, it's great use of the stadium, but it encourages people to go along and they realise, hell, this is a lot of fun.
2: Well, it's great from New Zealand football too, right, Chody? Because in the past, we've seen them default to using North Harbour Stadium for these days, but they looked at this and went, Cashmere Tech have got a team in both finals, so let's take it outside of Auckland for the first time in a while. And they took it to Christchurch and they were rewarded with a decent crowd there.
1: Yeah, smart move, absolutely the right move. As you say, it gives local people a chance to look at local football. And look, there doesn't need to be a charge on it. It's a showpiece, it's a showcase, it's a one-off. Fabulous day out, so I think a tip of the hat to all involved.
0: Yeah.
2: Jody, you won the Chatham Cup once in your career, with your storied career at Miramar, didn't you? Was it once you got your hands on it?
1: Yeah, back in the 90s. But actually, TJ, I was injured on the day, so I had to sit it out, so I didn't play. So I missed in the 92. Cozening a goal, I think. Yeah, look, we lost one and we won one, and I didn't get on the park.
0: Okay, well, look, let's look at the EPL. Arsenal didn't get everything they wanted in the transfer market, but they're still going to be very hard to shift. An early test against a Chelsea team that is expected to be right in the thick of the race this year by a lot of people. What do you make of Arsenal's performance?
1: Yeah, look, it's a finished article, I think, versus a work in progress. That's how I felt about the game. After about 3 minutes, I was pretty happy as a Chelsea fan. They got off to an absolute flyer. But by half-time, I was punch-drunk. Arsenal scored back and really put Chelsea under the pump and deservedly got their equaliser. Got ahead in the second half. Chelsea tried, huffed and puffed, and tried to get back in it. They hit the woodwork. Look, I think it was a fair result, but Arsenal are the team to beat, and they showed that... they've built a side that will be hard to knock off the top of that table.
2: Chody, I said to TJ earlier, can you be given an assist for not touching the ball? Because I thought Kai Havertz should have got an assist for that second goal for the way he left it for Odegaard.
1: Yeah, brilliant dummy, wasn't it, off the edge of the box. Just such good vision. Havertz, the ex-Chelsea man, came back and hurt them in terms of scoring. And, yeah, should it be an assist for the lead? It was certainly brilliant enough to be... I'm not sure about the tracking from Rhys James, though. In midfield, Chelsea looked like they had big holes in the middle of the park defensively, so they'll look at that. But, yeah, great assist by Havertz and Odegaard with a smart finish.
2: What was your take on Emi Martinez getting kicked in the face by Gabriel while everybody was on the ground and that sort of ruck? Seen a bit of talk that it probably should have been a red card, because if you miss... kicking the ball anywhere on the pitch and kick somebody in the head, generally that's how it goes.
1: Yeah, it was reckless. It was a real melee down at the near post, and took the replay to sort out what has gone on. But he certainly had a swing at it, and he collected him on the forehead. Anywhere else, if it had been in full sight, I think it would have been a straight red. Did the VAR think it was worth interfering with? Probably not, because of just the close quarters of that challenge. But if you're a died-in-the-heart Chelsea fan, I was praying for a red card, but it wasn't forthcoming.
2: No, it wasn't, mate, it wasn't. We should switch to one of the surprise packages of the season. It's got to be Hull, right? I mean, there's only one team in the Premier League after three rounds that hasn't conceded a goal yet, and it is the Tigers. Yet last season, they conceded the second most chances in the Championship and conceded the fourth most goals in the Championship. So how have they tidied up their defence this season?
1: Yeah, well, it's all about staying up, isn't it, when you're promoted? Hull, who, as you say, got there sort of the hard way, and you contrast them to Coventry, who flew home in the Championship. They're conceding goals, they're front and centre. They've done the right thing. They've obviously said, we'll be tight, we won't concede goals. And picking up points early may end up being crucial, because you do know tougher times ahead. As the big sides hit their straps, teams like Hull probably haven't got where to go with them, but being tight defensively is the absolute key to it. And what, a nil result against

0: Villa. Although I would say that Villa are in a transition period as well. So you'd say a good point for Hull, but they'll need every one of them, I think, by season's end.
1: Oh, for sure. But they're my new second favourite team, Hull. And as I've mentioned before, it's probably because of that connection with Harry Nutter having played for them years ago. But they're in third place on the table, and they're not going to stay there, but you love it. The other pair of spectacles over the weekend, get this, and I'm sorry if I might sound a little bit gloaty as a Gunners fan, but Spurs got the point the really classy way with a nil-all draw against Nottingham Forest, and which they did. Spurs did not get one shot on target.
0: Yeah, we remember Spurs have churned through managers because apparently it's the manager's fault, but I think they've got bigger problems than that. They haven't got a side at the moment that can compete at the top, and they sort of fancy themselves as the top side in London. Well, they're not that. They'll be a side that has to get themselves away from that relegation zone.
1: They're not even the top side in their own postcode.
0: Yeah, exactly. They're the kind of side that they've got a storied history. Remember in the 90s, they were pretty good. That Hoddle era, the 80s, they were good.
1: But since then,
0: it's been the last century, they call that.
2: Yeah, exactly, Tony, exactly. It's interesting in that game too, because Forrest had a goal disallowed. Nico Williams went to head the ball. It was at about waist height, and he tried to head the ball over the line. He put his hand up to protect his face because of a high kick, if you like, and then they grilled the goal out for handball. I didn't hear it get talked about much, but I was very much of the consideration, if you're going to rule the goal out for handball because he's put his hand up to protect his face, shouldn't it be a penalty for a high boot?
0: Yeah, well, anywhere on the park, they're going to question, was it head down or high boot? So was he ducking into the boot or is he going higher? In the end, I was probably okay with it. Williams himself claimed that he didn't get any hand on it, but it certainly looked like there were some hands there. But he was protecting his face. He wasn't looking to play the ball. It was right on the goal line. Both players, I think, entitled to go for it. And in the end, ruled out. Probably okay by my eye.
1: Yeah. Chody, I read an amazing story in one of the English papers at the weekend online, and I can't remember which one it was. It was either the Telegraph or the Times, saying that the EPL spend on players has hit over £4 billion. I think it's £4.10 billion. And that is as much as Serie A, the Bundesliga, La Liga and League One, which is on life support at the moment, surely, but all of them put together. And leading the way with that, Manchester City, £440 million they have spent on new players. They've still got 115 charges hanging over them from a couple of years ago. But would you consider that with their position at the top of the table, they've spent well, they're going to get the payback for that?
0: Well, they have to spend. They've got to replace the Ballon d'Or winner, Rodri, wasn't it? They needed to get into the transfer market. But I think they have got a side that can go all the way. The big question mark is, can they do it without Pep? Guardiola, he went last season and he's been their sort of stabilising manager, the manager that's taken them to the trophies. Can Maresca do the same? It'll be interesting to see. I still say Arsenal are the hottest of favourites for mine.
2: Yeah, it's just going to be a matter of who runs them close, right? Because Chelsea don't have Europe, they're just playing in the league. It maybe goes in their favour later on in the season, but I think City will be there-ish, won't they? You could even make shouts for the likes of Manchester United. I don't know about Liverpool, though. I don't know if they've done enough, and they look pretty skinny. If you looked at their bench in that game on the weekend against Ipswich, there weren't a lot of options there, Chody.
0: Exactly, and I mean, they got amongst the goals against the Ipswich side, who again will be one of those sides that is favoured for relegation, so I don't think the result should be read too much into. Liverpool are missing that sort of, to me, that dynamic up top where Salah was so good for so long for them. They're just sort of missing that kind of player. Gakpo came to the fore on Friday night. It was good to see because he's a quality player. But you'd have to think that Liverpool will do well to stay in the four, I think. But you wouldn't rule them out of the top four. It's going to be tight. But I think the top two are the ones that you could lock in, and then there's probably five or six sides that could fill those other spots.
1: Yeah, looking elsewhere in the race, and there was another all-London match, Crystal Palace against Fulham. Crystal Palace getting their first points, coming from behind to beat Fulham.
0: Yeah, and it's worked for Fulham, I think. They've been good for a long time as a smaller side out of London. They've made a

0: a solid sort of performance always around in mid-table, but I think they might struggle this year. Palace I had worry for as well, but I thought the notable there was the return of Ben Chilwell, the ex-Chelsea player who got sent to Coventry. He played in France and then he's back now off the bench and scoring a winner. And Mitchell with two and Chilwell with one. Three fullbacks scoring for Crystal Palace. Three goals from the fullback.
1: Yeah, the overlaps, eh? It's those crosses to the far post. We've seen more and more of that, Chody. I think Fulham losing Marco Silva to Benfica is going to be a big loss, and they might struggle through the season. But keen to get your thoughts, too, on where Chris Wood is at Nottingham Forest. They signed, of course, Liam Delap from Chelsea for about $50 million, and it seems like he is now Glasner's man. I wondered whether or not Wood might get a move before the window shut. Certainly maybe one in January if everybody stays fit, because he seems to be a bit part player now at Forest.
0: Yeah, I was gutted with that signing for Chris Wood and for New Zealand football, because we love having a regular starter in the Premier League, but it does look like he's second or even third choice striker, because Jesus was ahead of him in Glasner's mind even before they got Delap. Delap was a big flop at Chelsea, and he may struggle, and who knows, but if he doesn't flop and he forms a decent sort of strike force, you know, I think Chris Wood could be in for a move at January time, and I think that would be worthwhile.
2: Yeah.
0: Late in your career, I don't think you want to be sitting on the bench week in, week out.
3: He got 20 minutes at the end. I think it's about 14 minutes of regular time plus the extra time added on. It's not great. And yeah, you just want to, we just want to see him playing, don't we? Bournemouth.
0: And scoring goals. He's just shy of 100, isn't he? He's only about 5 or 6 away.
1: Yeah, exactly, yeah.
3: And you think about some of the things that he did, you know, last year, it'd be nice to see him playing somewhere. Bournemouth, they had the lead against Newcastle, ended up a 2-2 draw. There were a few score draws on the weekend for people who like the pools.
0: Yeah, it's been a highly entertaining weekend for me, but Newcastle versus Bournemouth was one of the better games to watch. Newcastle behind and roared back, which will keep the Geordies happy. New manager, new young suave manager, German manager, has taken up from Eddie Howe, and he looks like he's got them playing a brand of football that the Geordies like. They'd like to win these games, I'm sure, but coming from behind and getting themselves a point probably was okay for them this early in the season. But there's no place like St James Park for the Geordies, is there?
1: No, mate. I mean, there's a lot of rebuilding. There's a lot of new managers in this league, right? And I think there's a lot of teams trying to get their identity sorted and get playing how they want to play under new managers. And that's going to take a while throughout the season. I just wanted to touch on Chody as well. All New Zealanders' favourite championship side this season is Swansea, of course, with Eli Justin, Marco Staminic being part of that. They currently sit after 5 games top of the championship, yet to lose a game.
0: Yeah. Who would have picked that? They were a side that probably had to be mid-table, I would have thought, but they're sitting top of the pops. Both of them on the bench this weekend, which was a bit disappointing, I thought, but they've been playing regularly both, and in a side that is going to perhaps challenge to get into the big league, so perhaps we can see more Kiwis playing in that top level.
1: Yeah, I think they had a midweek game last week, and they've got a midweek game this week, so I think it's probably more about managing player load than anything, but yeah, it's good to see, Chody.
0: Yeah, it is. I'm really excited to see Eli just to see if he can even go up another notch again, because he's just such a talent and sort of that mercurial player that if things go well for him, he could make a real name for himself.
1: He could do. He's certainly proven himself in Swansea. I know the Swansea fans are pretty excited about him, Chody. In terms of the 3 promoted sides, I know we touched on Hull. We haven't really talked about Coventry yet, but they yet to score a goal after 3 games, and they were the top scorers. They scored over 100, I think, last season. And Ipswich have added more players than Sunderland did last season. How do you see the 3 promoted sides of them? Which one do you think has the best chance of staying up now you've seen 3 games?
0: Well, before the season, I thought it was Coventry and that they were the form horse going into it, but they look like they're really struggling. Although I thought against Manchester City, they were probably a bit unlucky not to come away with something. They probably deserved a point out of it, which would have been a fabulous result for them. So they will improve. Frank Lampard at the helm.

So if he can get them going, I think they can get out of it. I would have said Hull would have been favoured to go and switch with them, but Hull have just got off to this flyer. And you see this every season with the side, that if they can pick up enough points in the front half of the season, they can sort of scrape their way to, what, 39, 40 points, tends to be so.

0: Just before we let you go, Chody, Manchester United, Manchester City, probably a standout game coming up this weekend. It's a Monday morning game, and City have opened at 2:10, Manchester United 3:10. On that note, we've had a text from Sam saying, Ricardo, I'm really not sure how you can say Manchester United will run Arsenal close, if that's what you said, when they have only one win after three games, including playing two sides up from the Championship. Take the rose-tinted glasses off. Sam, I will not have his dreams crushed like that, please.
1: Well, I didn't say Manchester United were going to run Arsenal close. That's I said they were going to be a top four team.
0: Yeah, I think I made alluded to that. But yeah, but I'm not going to have your dreams crushed on this show. No, not that early. Hey, David Chode, as always, mate, great to talk football with you. And we'll talk again soon, huh?
2: Yeah, fabulous. Thanks, guys.
0: Okay, you have a great week. It's coming up 10:32 on Sport Nation Mornings.
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0: opinions, breaking sport, and the stories driving the day. 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
1: Gosh, the morning's flying by. It's 10:36 already. Sport Nation Mornings with TJ and Rick. Keep those texts coming on 8833. Still got a lot to get through before the end of the show at midday, but we will do our absolute best. But right now, as they used to say on Monty Python's Flying Circus, time for something completely different.
2: Lawnmower struggling to make the cut. 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
3: Yes, it's news clippings with Massport, and he was going at quite a clip this morning. That is, of course, Scott McLaughlin. He won at Laguna Seca in the last race of the IndyCar season. This is what he had to say post-race.
4: The team was there to celebrate with him already. Jumped out of the car, 10 out of 10 on the jump, 10 out of 10 on the drive. You've been trying so hard to get back to victory lane, and you're going to cap the season off right where you want it to be. Scott, how rewarding is that?
5: Oh, firstly, my little girl hasn't seen me win yet, and she finally has. So, Dad's coming home with a trophy, baby. Let's go, Bruce. So. Thanks, man. Yeah, thanks, man. Carl, I love you, babe. It's been hard, I know. Dex Imogen, Dex Chevy was unbelievable. These guys and girls on my team, Team Penske, have stood by me the whole time. Congrats to Alex on his fifth. We're working hard to be better, but today was a big step in the right direction. So, and I've been waiting 6 years to do donuts. They sucked, but I was like, let's go. I was really happy.
4: Hey, you took control of that race and never looked back. How much diligence did it take from you, from Tim, from the team to just be on your marks like that?
5: Yeah, no, we had to be solid. That's what it's going to take to win a championship. What a great warm-up we had. So, bring on 2027.
4: Take this celebration into the off-season to your family. Scott McLaughlin, victorious here in Laguna Seca.
3: Yeah, Laguna Seca winner Scott McLaughlin. Seventh was Marcus Armstrong. 17th, Scott Dixon.
1: I thought his donuts weren't too bad.
3: Not by his standards.
1: Not by his standards, clearly. No. Yeah, I got a nice text in on that from Glenn on 8833. Hi, lads. Great win, Scott McLaughlin. His chief mechanic is Malcolm Finch, son of Mike Finch, former New Zealand Formula Ford champion. Thank you, Glenn.
3: Yeah, thanks for that, Glenn. More clippings for you now. Are these coming from All Blacks assistant coach Neil Barnes? He was asked about how far off the box,
6: all the books.
3: Yeah, too many O's. The All Blacks are.
6: Well, it is close. I think if you look at all the stats, but at the end of the day, we're on the wrong side of the scoreboard. So we're going to have to eat humble pie and be honest in our reviews and be solution-based, because we've got to be better and be on the other side of that scoreboard. But, yeah, to be fair, there's not a lot in it.
3: Yeah, got to be not a lot in it, but take the humble pie, just say we were just on the wrong side of the scoreboard and move on.
1: Yeah, I'm just... People love the way he talks. He doesn't dodge around things at all. It's an interesting point, actually, and I know we've got some more clippings to come, but Graham Henry, when they got beaten by the Springboks in three consecutive tests, and I think that was 2009, Henry said in the long term, it wasn't the worst thing that happened to them. And his words were, we did that documentary with them after they won the World Cup in 2011. It's called The Weight of the Nation. You can still see it on YouTube. It's a good doco. And he made the comment that the good thing about it was it made us think. It made, because they were getting done, particularly in the air. There were certain facets of the game that just weren't working against the Springboks. And losing back-to-back-to-back against the box made them think about what they were doing. And they came up with some solutions, and that was when they moved Corey Jane and Richard Kahui to the wings because of the skill sets that they bought. Graham Henry, of course, is back in this All Black coaching mix. And so you'd have to think that after what they've experienced,

0: definitely be having to think about it. Some great minds there. Neil Barnes, of course, is one of those alongside Dave Rennie. He was also asked where the Box have the edge.
1: Can't hide from it. Their set piece is pretty damn dominant and they get a gravy train of penalties from it. I'm not going to say they're all legit, but at the end of the day, we've got to change the perception for the officials as well, so we get a fair rub of the green. But yeah, we've got to be solution based here. They're good at what they do and we've got to counter it. The rest of our game, hey, like you said, the scoreboard, it's tight. So yeah, not a lot of it. We're not going to beat ourselves up too much, but at the moment it stinks. We're coming second to this crew and we tried bloody hard to get the right result for our country, and it hurts.
2: Yeah. I mean, he's making the point there, it's not a whine about it. He's saying, he referred to the gravy chain. Was it, getting back to what you were saying about a penalty is one of the outcomes they strive for at scrum time, and they've got to come up with the answers to it. And I think the thing is, and Paul Cully said it, they just can't be waiting for different referees to referee it different ways, sometimes to their liking, sometimes to not. And that's encouraging to hear him say that. And you know, I mentioned Graham Henry before, but I think having a guy like him, Neil Barnes, in the coaching staff, a guy who will confront the realities that they are facing, it's a good formula.
0: Yeah, very good formula. Some great rugby minds there. And they don't get too high, they don't get too low. They just push on through, I think is what you're hearing there. And we should hear from the bloke who's running the cutter from the top. That is Dave Rennie, of course. There have been some injuries. He addressed those, particularly the injuries to Adi Savia and Quinn Tupaia.
3: Yes, his shoulder. I'm not sure whether it's dislocated or... he certainly won't be travelling to the States. Maybe he was massive, wasn't he? But

0: Not sure the extent. He wanted to try and get up and run, but yeah, we just end up making a call. So yeah, I'm not sure of the severity and whether that'll affect him going to America or not.
1: Yeah, it looks like they have confirmed that it's a dislocated shoulder for Ardie Savea, and the big question there is, does it need surgery? Because if it needs surgery, then that's it. He will not play again this year, which would be a heck of a blow. And Tupai, yeah, that's an MCL.

0: and, you know, we've got to be able to stay in front of it. So if we're going up, we still need to stay in front of it. So, yeah, it was disappointing.
1: Yeah, but he's talking about the line-out drive, not the actual line-out.
2: Defending
1: and
2: the line.
1: And what he said was they put a jumper up and they didn't get the ball. And the risk when you put a jumper up is that you have certainly the jumper and possibly the guys that have been lifting him unable to defend the line-out drive. But it was mightily impressive. And once it gets forward momentum, so darned hard to stop.

0: he's hurting about that. I mean, our job, once they'd scored, was to bounce back and try and take control of possession, but they were able to dominate the next sort of 10 minutes, and that was pivotal.
1: Yeah, taking some pressure off his man, Leroy Carter.
2: I mean, they were bad misses. You can't get away from it. And with guys like that, the power that they have, you can't go an upright because you'll just be swatted off. And that's exactly what it was. He's not a big guy, but he's a very, normally he's a pretty good defender, but he just didn't get low enough. And so he got fended off. And in particular, well, in fact, in the lead up to two tries. So that's something that just, as I say, the test matches, they come down to those moments, those flash points, and a mistake like that can be costly and certainly momentum changing, and that proved to be the case. Well, there you go. Massport, our clippings. It'll be a regular feature on the show going forward, and that's it for this morning. It is 10:49 now, Sport Nation Mornings.
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4: 12 minutes after 11 on Sport Nation Mornings. Going to be talking some NRL very shortly. Just before we do that, though, we've got some text to go through. Whanganuku 213 for Bled, 1 at Eden Park on October the 10th. If fit, I don't think he will be. And I'm not sure that Dave Rennie sees him in that position anyway. Morning, guys. I'm a huge Waz supporter, but just of late, there.

0: That was you danced around. That was a very good answer, mate. Hey, listen, Penrith, talking of them, put the Tigers out of their misery. And afterwards, Benji Marshall actually admitted that he was glad it was over. I mean, it has been a pretty rugged season for him and his club, hasn't it?
1: Yeah, and they started the season so well too. I think they were they won 5 of their first 7 games and playing some really good football. I remember they tailed the boys up at Go Media early in the year, and I thought, you know, they probably are a team that lacks a little bit of depth and experience at the moment, and that probably showed as the season got on. They had a couple of injuries, obviously a few things went on with around the Adam Doherty events for a couple of weeks, and that sort of upset the momentum. But they've played some good footy. They've got some real good athletes. They're a young team. I know Benji, I think they've improved. Obviously the NRL is a tough place. If you're not consistent in your footy, then teams will find holes in you pretty quickly, and I think that's what's happened this year. Certainly with Jerome leaving, that's going to leave them a little bit of a hole, but you know, you might get some consistency in the halves that they're looking for too. So I think he's done a good job.
2: Sudden death this weekend for the teams in the bottom half of the eight. Of those, you got the Sharks hosting the Cowboys, the Rabbitohs hosting the Knights. Who would you least want to face next week if it came to it?

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3: 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We are looking for someone analysing the defensive line, predicting the referee's call, holding their nerve when the game is on the line. They are tactically minded, equipped with composure, relentlessly loyal to their team. They might be unaware they can apply these instincts to a career in policing as well as the game.
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9: It's 23 minutes away from midday on Sport Nation Mornings. Steve has texted saying, just came in, who was that you were talking to? You were saying Tony. It was definitely Tony Eero, not Kevin, Steve, but thanks. Unfortunately, we can't ring him back and get him back on the line, but you can probably pick up on that on our website if you'd like to hear what he had to say. And he had some great stuff to say too about the Warriors and prospects for this weekend. But we're still looking back. And Daniel McCarty joins us now. And Daniel, there's an element of therapy, I imagine, on days like this. People have a lot to get off their chest after the weekend. You'll be looking forward to that.
10: Well, that's what we do on a Monday, particularly the afternoons, TJ. We roll out the couch and people can share their thoughts on the weekend. You guys are recoiling in your chair. I'm not sure if you can hear me.
9: I can hear you, for sure.
10: Oh, good. Yeah. Rick's just giving me one of his looks.
11: I know there was a noise. I just wasn't sure what the noise was, but it might have been scraping on the desk or something, Daniel.
9: Scraping the bottom of the barrel.
11: Yeah, possibly.
10: Yeah, well, it's Mondays with McCarty after all.
9: Okay, so apart from that, and I'm sure if our text machine is anything to go by, you will be getting plenty of traffic between 12 and 1. What else is on the show today, my friend?
10: Have you seen Steve, our dear friend in New Zealand rugby, Stephen Jones, has weighed in on the greatest rivalry tour? Have you seen this one, TJ?
11: No, life's too short. Is it Mr. Irrelevant? I thought he retired.
10: I love TJ's response because that's how we all feel. Brilliant. Something about the All Blacks being completely dominated in this series.
9: Oh, okay. Yeah, whatever.
10: Yeah. Exactly.
9: Great.
10: He will not be appearing on the show. Right. What I have is I have three fine minds who are generally rooted in considered opinion, unlike Mr. Jones. How's this for a lineup? The Mayor, Ken Laban's going to join the program at about 1:15 to look at the test match in the NPC as well. And after two, the Monday mop-up will start Miles Davis and Johnny McBeth. You may have heard of him,
12: Jay
10: TJ.
12: McBeth, yeah.
10: Jay McBeth.
12: Many memories.
10: Yeah. Yeah.
12: Great man. One of the best I've ever worked with, John McBeth.
10: Absolutely. Yeah. Everyone loves McBeth. Even better than the Scottish play, I would argue. So they are our big hitters today. But, of course, we will open the lines 12 to 1 o'clock, and surely it's got to be all about the Oval Ball game, whether it's the Warriors and now the prospect of playoff footy, but, of course, the greatest rivalry tour, which I think has slipped through our fingers, unfortunately. I always felt, TJ, and I respect your opinion on this, I felt our best chance were probably Test 1, Test 2, and the latter half where attrition catches up with the side. I just don't think the depth is there, and I'm a little bit worried about what happens in Baltimore as a result.
12: Yeah, look, I was asked on a South African podcast on Friday what I thought would happen, and I think Staffy asked the same thing when I was talking to him, and I just felt that the momentum had gone South Africa's way and that they were going to be hard to stop. It could have been a different world if the All Blacks had managed to snatch a draw. If, you know, they were on the attack at the end of the second test, and if they'd been able to snatch a draw then, I think the world's a different place. But as the old saying goes, if my grandmother had wheels, she'd be a bicycle. and those are just the great imponderables that we have. But that didn't happen, and they had the way on. And look, they're a great side, but it's been a great series. I think that's something that, you know, it's hard, but we have to accept the fact that this is a great Springbok side. They've been a bit good, but the margin isn't massive. They've just got to find a way. There are certain things that they've got to improve.
10: Oh, without question, and we all know where that starts, and it's with the set piece, right?
12: Yeah.
10: At times, I think New Zealand fans can be a little bit too sort of focused on South Africa's set piece. I think they're a bit more rounded than they used to be. At times, they don't use all of their weapons. I have a lot of admiration for them, and it just spiralled out of control. 17 points in 13 minutes, I think it was, in that second half. You can't afford to do that. So really keen to get the thoughts of our listeners between 12 and 1 o'clock on 0800 150 811. The couch is ready. It's looking very comfortable.
12: Okay, mate, that's good. Look forward to that. Daniel McCarty between 12 and 3 with special guests and all-star cast on the show to get you through the early part of your afternoon. Still to come between now and then, though, the Passier Plate at Ellerslie was a big part of the weekend's racing, and we're going to talk about that and the Horse of the Year Awards very shortly with Mick Guerin on Sport Nation Mornings.
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1: 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We are looking for someone analysing the defensive line, predicting the referee's call, holding their nerve when the game is on the line. They are tactically minded, equipped with composure, relentlessly loyal to their team. 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
3: The NRL finals are almost here. 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We're diving deep into the weekend of sport. 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

afternoon. Welcome into the show. This is Mondays with McCarty here on Sport Nation. Our number is 0800 150 811 8833. That is our text line. Of course, you are the star of the show this hour, no matter where you're listening from. Feel free to contribute. Love to get your verdict on the weekend that has been. As far as other guests joining us throughout the afternoon, us being Jacob is here. Joining us at about just after 1 o'clock, in fact, it will be the mayor himself, a long-time rugby commentator, Ken Laban, to join the show. We'll ask the mayor about the All Blacks and what he has seen in the NPC. Of course, from time to time, still calling, despite holding things together up at the hut. Something like that, isn't that right, Ken? Looking forward to catching up with him. We'll play our regular features along the way, including the press of the best bits from press conferences, post-match, over the